0: Canadian Press, I'm John Kennedy. The United States has withdrawn demands that Canada shelve French language protections as part of future trade talks. Canada-US Trade Minister Dominic LeBlanc also acknowledged demands to remove French language labels from products were not a part of the latest round of negotiations. Prime Minister Mark Carney mentioned both the visibility of Canadian content on streaming services and French language product labeling when he spoke about trade talks last Saturday. LeBlanc told Radio Canada today that the U.S. identified French language labels as a trade irritant in the past, but said the issue before trade talks ended on Friday was discoverability. U.S. President Donald Trump has now signed an executive order to change the name of Lake Ontario to Lake America, as tensions with Canada worsen following the collapse in trade talks. Trump says Canada has been difficult to deal with and claims the country was ripping off the U.S. Manitoba Premier Wab Kanoo says it's a sad move.
1: You know when like a rock band is really over the hill and you see them like in a casino playing some song from like 50 years ago? I think that's the part of Donald Trump's presidency we're at now. Like he thought he had a real hit, a real golden oldie with the Gulf of Mexico, and he's trying to bring back that. He's trying to play the hits for his base.
0: Trump pointed to his decision in 2025 to sign an executive order changing the name of Gulf of Mexico to Gulf of America and mused that maybe he'll next change the name of the Atlantic or Pacific Oceans. The number of students at private career colleges receiving grants and loans through the Ontario Student Assistance Program has surged, raising concerns across the sector.
2: Some schools went from having fewer than 100 students receiving OSAP to several thousand in the span of a couple of years. When it comes to the funding amounts, the total of provincial grants sent to students at just seven career colleges in 2024 and 2025 was about $385 million. While tuition at career colleges tends to be higher than at publicly funded colleges, that total equals the amount of provincial grants given to students at all of Ontario's publicly funded colleges that year. Diana Mussina, The Canadian Press.
0: Saskatchewan's government says only Canadian companies can build new data centers in the province. The measure is now part of a framework that the province says ensures Canadian data is protected. The province's Crown Investments Corporation Minister Jeremy Harrison says there's a broad support for this plan.
3: We've heard feedback from the public, but I would say that that has been taken into account. But I would say this: I think that there's broad support for the direction that we're moving in.
0: Bell Canada is currently constructing a large data center outside of Regina, a facility that has drawn fierce opposition from local residents. This is the Canadian Press. In sports, three-time Vezina Trophy-winning goaltender Connor Hellebuyck has publicly confirmed he asked the Winnipeg Jets to trade him. The league MVP in 2025 said in a statement released by his agent he felt it was important to go public with the request because training camp is fast approaching. General manager Kevin Cheveldayoff acknowledged that he's been working to trade the player, but otherwise had no update. The Edmonton Oilers have now hired Misha Donskov as a coaching consultant after having been an assistant coach with Vegas when it won its 2023 Stanley Cup and Hockey Canada's vice president of hockey operations. He also worked with the men's national team as coach since 2025. The Oilers say Donskov will retain his roles with Hockey Canada while working with the team. The Toronto Blue Jays are adding a veteran right-hander to their bullpen. The team has agreed to terms with Michael Lorenzen for a one-year contract, and the 34-year-old will be given active status for tonight's game against the Kansas City Royals. From the Canadian Press, I'm John Kennedy.
4: From the NL Sports Desk, I'm John Keane. Well, the Kamloops Blazers have opened up the first steps of training camp with orientation and also fitness testing this evening at the Sandman Center. 85 participants taking part in camp. On-ice sessions begin tomorrow at the Sandman Center. They are open to the public. Logan Edmonstone back in goal after establishing himself as a number one tender last season. Saskatoon native can't believe it's already his fourth season.
5: Yeah, time does fly, but I'm really excited to step into a leadership role here and lead the way.
4: Watch for the duo of Edmonstone and newcomer 17-year-old Caden Tate, who looked good in a couple of appearances last season. TRU Wolfpack men's soccer is about to begin here at 5:30. The men open up a new Canada West season by hosting the UVic Vikings at Hillside Stadium. 15 new faces on the men's squad this season. After this evening's game, they'll stay at home Saturday afternoon at 2 when they welcome the University of Fraser Valley. And the Blue Jays just underway this hour with the Kansas City Royals wrapping up a 3-game set. The Jays won last night 3-0. They enter play this evening 3 games behind Cleveland for the final wild card spot. Paul has weather next.
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9: Even though the wildfire smoke is not nearly as prevalent as it had been, we are dealing with a yellow air quality alert once again. We are expecting that to continue into tomorrow. For tonight, possibility of some thundershower activity as well. Lows down to 13 for tomorrow. No thundershowers as of yet, but we're looking at the possibility of rain throughout the day and the late afternoon, early evening area where thundershowers tend to live. 26 degrees for your daytime high through your Friday. 24 degrees, we are looking at the possibility of some early morning and late afternoon shower activity. Mix of sun and cloud, the call for Sunday. 24 degrees once again for the high. Looking a little bit warmer on Monday with a high of 25. Possible shower activity, though, Monday evening. Start off your September, the Tuesday the 1st, as 23 degrees under clouds. It's a cloudy day, and 23 on Wednesday as well.
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8: Where traffic delays are measured by how many cars are on a passing train or the number of big-horned sheep in a passing herd. And where either is a legitimate excuse for running late. It's the Kamloops you know. And the Kamloops we're proud to be part of. 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

1991 was such an incredible year for music. On this day in 91, Pearl Jam's 10 arrived in record stores, which helped usher in the grunge era. And Pocketful of Kryptonite came out in August of 1991. The debut album from this band, Spin Doctors, This Is Two Princes.

There's U2 with Mysterious Ways. Drive home with Drew Ferreira. And if you're one of those super busy people that likes to eat while they work,

0: Listen to this. Microbiologists say your keyboard is probably a lot dirtier than you think. The combination of food residue and saliva from your fingers can turn your keyboard into, quote, a bacteria cafeteria. And I am totally calling dibs on that for a band name if I ever decide to start one. Ladies and gentlemen, Bacteria Cafeteria. 10 songs in a row coming up. We'll start with Boney M.
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2: Paul James with you from the NL Newsroom. Here's what we're keeping watch on this hour. Highway 1 through the Fraser Canyon reopening to travel after being shut down for weeks due to wildfires there. The Ministry of Transportation and Transit says traffic will be controlled with single lane alternating flows for a 2 kilometer stretch from the Alexander Bridge to the Alexandra Tunnel. Pilot vehicle escorting traffic through that area means that it could be as long as 30 minutes between 8 a.m. and 6 p.m. for travelers to get through that stretch. Comes as the Fraser Valley Regional District has given the all clear to properties in and around Boston Bar due to improved conditions due to the wildfires. Those fires had forced the evacuation of the community of about 200 in mid-July. There are 3 remaining fires of note in B.C. That includes the Ainslie Creek wildfire, which started in the Fraser Canyon but has since migrated to the southwest of Merritt, where close to 60 properties still remain under evacuation order from that blaze. Thompson Rivers University inviting community members to help out students and help them succeed in the face of hardship such as wildfires. Evacuations, displacement, damaged property, air quality, unexpected expenses, creating significant barriers to continuing an education. So through the TRU Disaster Relief Fund, students in experiencing hardship are being given access to a fund that will help out in cases of wildfires as well as flooding and other emergencies. Now let's check in with what's happening on the national and international front.
3: Now this update from the Canadian press. The United States has withdrawn demands that Canada shelve French language protections as a part of future trade talks. Prime Minister Mark Carney mentioned both the visibility of Canadian content on streaming services and French language product labeling when speaking about trade talks last Saturday, with Canada-US Trade Minister Dominic LeBlanc acknowledging demands to remove French language labels from products were not a part of the latest round of negotiations. U.S. President Donald Trump has signed an executive order to change the name of Lake Ontario to Lake America in official U.S. government correspondence as tensions with Canada continue to worsen following the collapse of trade talks. Trump pointed to his decision in 2025 to rename the Gulf of Mexico to Gulf of America and mused he might do it next to the Atlantic or Pacific Oceans. Saskatchewan's government has opened up a new framework that the province says ensures Canadian data is protected. The government has introduced a measure saying only Canadian companies can build new data centers in the province. From the Canadian press, I'm John Kennedy.
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2: We are looking at a yellow warning once again for air quality here in the Kamloops area, and that is expected to stick with us this evening and into tomorrow as well. Tonight, it's down to 13 degrees, possible thundershower activity early this evening. For tomorrow, possible rain, most likely in the late afternoon, early evening area, 26 degrees for your daytime high. We're looking at a high of just 24 come Saturday, chance of showers mixed in through the morning and possibly the early afternoon. It's a mix of sun and cloud. The call on Sunday, though, a little bit of sunshine there, probably the only sunshine we're going to see in the next little while, because that's when a cloudy system is going to roll in on Monday, bringing us possible showers Monday night, 25 degrees daytime. It is 23 and 23 Tuesday and Wednesday. If you are out and about for tomorrow, if you're heading down the coast in Vancouver, look for a pretty good chance of a wet day, 20 degrees near the water and raining. If you're over the Rockies into Calgary, nice day tomorrow, a little cooler, 24 degrees under mostly sunshine, similar forecast for Saturday. Heading up north, Prince George, looking at 18 degrees. Pretty good chance of thundershower activity there on Friday as well.
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6: It's a city born of two rivers merging, but a community nurtured by the calloused hands who cut the trees, mined the earth, farmed the soil, and tended to those same hands in times of need. This is Kamloops, and we're proud to be part of its roots as well. 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
1: If you're a fan of Blondie, you should pick up a copy of the late Clem Burke's official memoir, which came out earlier this year. It's called The Other Side of the Dream, My Life in and Out of Blondie. Covers his journey from a New York City punk pioneer to rock and roll Hall of Famer. Spent more than two decades working on the book, and it features a foreword by Fred Armisen from SNL in Portlandia. Here's Blondie with The Tide is High as 10 Songs in a Row continues.

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2: 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She's been gong gong gone so long. A gong gong gong, she's been gone so long. She's been gong gong gone so long.

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It's a nice tune, it's got a nice melody, and it's not harsh, but you know, you could dance to it, you could just sit there and listen and enjoy it, but it brings me back to, you know, 8, 9 years old in the gym, flopping around on the floor or the beam and having a good time.

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0: From the National Newsroom of the Canadian Press, I'm John Kennedy. U.S. President Donald Trump has signed an executive order to rename Lake Ontario.
1: We're going to be changing the name of Lake Ontario, effective immediately, to Lake America. That's going to take place right now as I sign the order.
0: He also reiterated his grievances with Canada, accusing the country of being difficult and ripping off the U.S. But Trump cannot force Canada to use that preferred name. Meanwhile, Prime Minister Mark Carney says it will always be Lake Ontario. He writes on social media that the lake's name is older than both the Confederation of Canada and the U.S. Declaration of Independence. Manitoba Premier Wab Kanu calls the renaming a little sad.
2: You know when like a rock band is really over the hill? And you see them like in a casino playing some song from like 50 years ago. I think that's the part of Donald Trump's presidency we're at now. Like he thought he had a real hit, a real golden oldie with the Gulf of Mexico. And he's trying to bring back that. He's trying to play the hits for his base.
0: Nova Scotia Premier Tim Houston writes on social media, quote, "We're into some real foolishness now." Trump mused that maybe he'll next change the name of the Atlantic or Pacific Oceans. Finance Minister François-Philippe Champagne is defending his government's quick reversal of retaliatory tariffs on seafood imports from the U.S.
3: My job is to fight for Canadians. My job is to fight for Canadian business, to fight for Canadian industry, to fight for Canadian fishers. Those are the ones that I listen to. And that's why we said if we need to update the list, we do it. And that's in the best interest of Canada. That's why we did it.
0: The head of the Lobster Council of Canada says he's happy the tariffs have been removed, and it's important to keep food out of the tariff wars. The number of Canadians missing in flash flooding along Nepal and China's border has risen to 30. A torrent of water and mud several stories high swept through communities, washing out buildings and bridges in the region. The Nepal Tourism Board says 31 foreign nationals have been rescued, but none of them are Canadian. Two American air traffic controllers are accused of leaving work early, shortly before a crash involving an Air Canada flight. The regional jet crashed at New York's LaGuardia Airport in March, killing two pilots. The controllers allegedly clocked out an hour before their shift ended, leaving a pair of colleagues without backup. The finance ministers of Canada and India have announced a new economic and financial dialogue between the two nations. Finance Minister François-Philippe Champagne spoke about the deepening economic cooperation with India, especially about financial services. And the prolific actor, best known for voicing Optimus Prime, leader of the Autobots in the Transformers movies and TV show, has died. Montreal-born actor Peter Cullen also voiced many other characters, including Eeyore in Winnie the Pooh. Cullen died yesterday at his home in Los Angeles. He was 85. This is the Canadian Press. In sports, the Toronto Blue Jays are adding veteran right-hander to their bullpen. The team has agreed to terms with Michael Lorenzen for a one-year contract, and the 34-year-old will have active status for tonight's home game against the Kansas City Royals. Lorenzen was 3-11 with a 7.08 earned run average over 25 starts this season for the Colorado Rockies. Blaze Jordan and Ramon Urias homered early to help the St. Louis Cardinals beat the Baltimore Orioles 7-5, snapping a five-game losing streak. Riley O'Brien pitched a scoreless ninth inning to earn his National League-leading 34th save. The loss dropped the Orioles into a tie with Toronto at three games back of Cleveland in the wildcard race. Star cyclist Tadej Pogačar continued his impressive run at the Spanish Vuelta, winning the sixth stage and going off track and nearly crashing on a quick descent. The defending Tour de France champion was able to slow down just enough to stay on his bike and secure his third stage victory. From the Canadian Press, I'm John Kennedy.
4: Decades ahead of Vancouver and Toronto, it was the first city in North America to elect a Chinese Canadian as its mayor. It's also the first and only city to adopt a gun-slinging trout as its unofficial mascot. To keep up with how else Kamloops remains on the leading edge, Radio NL News and RadioNL.com.

John Kay wrote the lyrics of this song after buying a top-of-the-line home stereo system with one of his first big royalty checks. And the magic carpet refers to putting on headphones and being transported by music. 10 songs in a row with Steppenwolf.

A new poll asked, do you use a hotmail.com email address? 18% of people said yes, and another 25% said no, but they used to. I don't have a Hotmail address, but I'm still keeping it old school with my yahoo.ca email. Here's Duran Duran, Girls on Film.

0: Jeff Healey Band and Angel Eyes, Drive Home with Drew Ferreira. Thanks for joining me. And I thought this was kind of interesting. Researchers are saying that taking a screenshot makes you less likely to remember what you saved. They found that people consistently remembered less about pictures they screenshotted than pictures they just looked at. And after reading this, I took a look at my screenshot folder in my phone, and I have no idea why I saved even half of that stuff. So I think they might be onto something.
1: 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Actually, you should see us now. 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

In just about a month, Mike Reno and Paul Dean of Loverboy will officially be members of the Canadian Songwriters Hall of Fame. 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

Phyllis has the Police, Paul McCartney and Wings, Billy Joel and Cat Stevens all lined up for you for the Thursday edition of the 70s at 7. Take care, it's Drew Ferreira leaving you with Electric Light Orchestra. Don't Bring Me Down.

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0: From the National Newsroom of the Canadian Press, I'm John Kennedy. Prime Minister Mark Carney says Canadians will always call Lake Ontario its original name after U.S. President Donald Trump signed an executive order to try and rename it to Lake America. Carney says the lake's name is more than 400 years old and predates both Canadian Confederation and the U.S. Declaration of Independence. The move has been criticized by politicians in both countries, who say the focus should be on resolving the trade dispute. At least one Republican is not on board with U.S. President Donald Trump signing an order to rename Lake Ontario. Wisconsin Congressman Tom Tiffany was asked about the president's renaming order at a campaign event in Green Bay.
1: I believe the Great Lakes are the Great Lakes and should stay Lake Superior, Lake Michigan, Lake Ontario. I mean, unless you're suggesting we name Lake Michigan Lake Wisconsin.
0: Tiffany is locked in a tight gubernatorial race against Democrat David Crowley to replace the outgoing governor, and U.S. President Donald Trump has endorsed Tiffany. British Columbia's government has ended the provincial state of emergency declared on August 8th in response to wildfires that forced more than 20,000 people from their homes and left one person dead. The government emergency has ended after the advice of provincial officials determined it was safe enough. Officials say the declaration was intended to give emergency powers and other tools quickly, but those measures were fortunately not needed. The move does not affect evacuation orders and alerts that remain in place, as about 200 wildfires continue to burn across British Columbia. Austrian Nationalist Speaker Martin Sellner says he was not granted an electronic travel authorization to enter Canada in time for a conference near Hamilton. Sellner says the decision is a political persecution move and notes that Canada is engaging in what he describes as silent ethnic replacement. He was scheduled to speak at an event organized by the Dominion Society of Canada, a group that aims to enact a policy known as remigration and claims to be dedicated to promoting Canadian identity, heritage, and nationalism. Hamilton police say they are aware that the group is still looking for a venue. Canada has recruited its first batch of foreign scientists and researchers under a new government program, with some of them poached from the United States.
2: Hiring the 64 new recruits is being funded over 8 years by more than $500 million from the federal government. All four of the highest-paid Eddie Goldenberg Distinguished Research Chairs and dozens of others were previously at American institutions, like Harvard and MIT. The researchers are being hired by universities across the country. They include the University of British Columbia, McGill, and the University of Toronto. Jason White, The Canadian Press.
0: The FBI is warning the U.S. government that its agencies need to safeguard their computer systems from Chinese hackers. It says a group of hackers have targeted the military, hospitals, and agencies that run the U.S. power grid. Hackers known as QTFY have specifically targeted the U.S. military and NASA. This is The Canadian Press. In sports, three-time Vezina Trophy-winning goaltender Connor Hellebuyck has publicly confirmed he asked the Winnipeg Jets to trade him. The league MVP in 2025 said in a statement released by his agent he felt it was important to go public with the request because training camp is fast approaching. General manager Kevin Cheveldayoff acknowledged that he's been working to trade the player, but otherwise had no update. The Edmonton Oilers have now hired Misha Donskov as a coaching consultant after having been an assistant coach with Vegas when it won its 2023 Stanley Cup and Hockey Canada's vice president of hockey operations. He also worked with the men's national team as coach since 2025. The Oilers say Donskov will retain his roles with Hockey Canada while working with the team. The Toronto Blue Jays are adding a veteran right-hander to their bullpen. The team has agreed to terms with Michael Lorenzen for a one-year contract, and the 34-year-old will be given active status for tonight's game against the Kansas City Royals. From the Canadian Press, I'm John Kennedy.
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in for Phyllis tonight on her social media pages today. I'm asking, what is your favorite way to celebrate a win or a special occasion? Maybe we can get some ideas. It's Billy Joel now.

0: 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From City Hall to the legislature, if it matters to Kamloops, it matters to Radio NL. 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

0: From the National Newsroom of the Canadian Press, I'm John Kennedy. The United States has withdrawn demands that Canada shelve French language protections as part of future trade talks. Canada U.S. Trade Minister Dominic LeBlanc also acknowledged demands to remove French language labels from products were not a part of the latest round of negotiations. Prime Minister Mark Carney mentioned both the visibility of Canadian content on streaming services and French language product labeling when he spoke about trade talks last Saturday. LeBlanc told Radio Canada today that the U.S. identified French language labels as a trade irritant in the past, but said the issue before trade talks ended on Friday was discoverability. U.S. President Donald Trump has now signed an executive order to change the name of Lake Ontario to Lake America, as tensions with Canada worsen following the collapse in trade talks. Trump says Canada has been difficult to deal with and claims the country was ripping off the U.S. Manitoba Premier Wab Kanu says it's a sad move.
1: You know when like a rock band is really over the hill and you see them like in a casino playing some song from like 50 years ago? I think that's the part of Donald Trump's presidency we're at now. Like he thought he had a real hit, a real golden oldie with the Gulf of Mexico, and he's trying to bring back that. He's trying to play the hits for his base.
0: Trump pointed to his decision in 2025 to sign an executive order changing the name of Gulf of Mexico to Gulf of America and mused that maybe he'll next change the name of the Atlantic or Pacific Oceans. The number of students at private career colleges receiving grants and loans through the Ontario Student Assistance Program has surged, raising concerns across the sector.
2: Some schools went from having fewer than 100 students receiving OSAP to several thousand in the span of a couple of years. When it comes to the funding amounts, the total of provincial grants sent to students at just seven career colleges in 2024 and 2025 was about $385 million. While tuition at career colleges tends to be higher than at publicly funded colleges, that total equals the amount of provincial grants given to students at all of Ontario's publicly funded colleges that year. Diana Mussina, The Canadian Press.
0: Saskatchewan's government says only Canadian companies can build new data centers in the province. The measure is now part of a framework that the province says ensures Canadian data is protected. The province's Crown Investments Corporation Minister Jeremy Harrison says there's a broad support for this plan.
3: We've heard feedback from the public, but I would say that has been taken into account. But I would say this: I think that there's broad support for the direction that we're moving in.
0: Bell Canada is currently constructing a large data center outside of Regina, a facility that has drawn fierce opposition from local residents. This is the Canadian Press. In sports, Jack Caglione drove in six runs and Bobby Witt Jr. scored three times as the Kansas City Royals walloped the Toronto Blue Jays 13-2. Caglione had a two-run single in the second inning and had another in Kansas City's six-run sixth inning. He tacked on a two-run homer in the ninth to finish with five hits and three runs scored. The Blue Jays fall to 3.5 games behind Cleveland, which holds the third wild card spot. City officials have approved a new $2.3 billion deal for a Tampa Bay Rays ballpark funded by public and private money. The 4-3 vote by Tampa City Council came 3 months after the tentative agreement was reached for the stadium, which would include $967 million in tax money. Portland Trailblazers guard Shaedon Sharpe will be sidelined for at least 6 months after surgery to repair a lateral meniscus tear in his right knee. The team announced the injury today. Sharpe was injured last week during a workout and had surgery in Los Angeles. From the Canadian Press, I'm John Kennedy.
4: When things heat up, from fireworks at City Hall to actual wildfires that could impact your home, when it matters to you most, we're your trusted source for local information. 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

You ever find that you're falling behind on your text? How do you feel about this? ChatGPT can now send texts for you. I'm going to pass on that one.

0: 70s, 80s, 90s, Toronto, and your daddy don't know. I'm Leah in for Phyllis tonight. So after being a shell for 3 years, Coyote versus Acme is hitting theaters tomorrow.
1: Have you been horribly injured by a product made by the Acme Corporation?
2: It's not your fault. There's probably someone to blame.
3: The name of the case is Coyote versus Acme.
4: Wiley Coyote. He is reckless. We all know who's responsible, and all of his injuries are self-inflicted.
5: These companies think they can do whatever they want. We're sick of it.
6: Acme, ask you.
5: Nothing is easy here.
7: We really have nothing.
8: We both know it would be very unpleasant if anything bigger were to become public.
0: I'm looking forward to this again. Coyote versus Acme opens tomorrow. Will Forte is his lawyer. John Cena represents Acme.
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Well, this is fun. Superman is officially done filming. James Gunn says Superman Man of Tomorrow has wrapped production and we'll see it hit theaters July the 9th, 2027.

classic Head Games album is getting a massive expanded reissue on October 30th. It's going to be packed with unreleased tracks, alternate versions, even a previously unheard live concert from the original tour. Fun.

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0: From the National Newsroom of the Canadian Press, I'm John Kennedy. British Columbia has ended the provincial state of emergency declared on August 8th as wildfires forced more than 20,000 people from their homes and killed one person. The declaration was lifted early on the advice of emergency officials, but evacuation orders and alerts across the province will remain in effect. The Bald Range wildfire is still burning out of control after destroying or damaging about 150 homes, while roughly 200 other fires are burning across the province. The Trans-Canada Highway through the Fraser Canyon has always... The Trans-Canada Highway through the Fraser Canyon has also reopened after being closed for more than 7 weeks because of the Brunswick Wildfire Complex. Prime Minister Mark Carney says Canadians will always call it Lake Ontario after U.S. President Donald Trump signed an executive order renaming it Lake America for U.S. federal purposes. Carney says the lake's name is more than 400 years old and comes from the Wendat word meaning the lake is beautiful or the lake is big. Canadian and American politicians have criticized the renaming as a distraction, while Conservative leader Pierre Poilievre says Trump has no right to change the lake's name on a whim. Alberta's government is predicting it will enjoy a $2 billion surplus, a huge turnaround from the $9.4 billion deficit originally expected for the current fiscal year. United Conservative Finance Minister Jason Nixon says the sudden quarterly windfall is welcome, but the forecast could just as quickly take another turn.
1: Alberta's in a stronger position than anticipated, but there's still a lot beyond our control. Energy prices can change quickly, trade uncertainty is real, and every dollar spent on debt is a dollar taken away from classrooms, hospitals, and families.
0: After offering a previous $100 fuel tax rebate check to Albertans, Nixon says cabinet is mulling over different ways to provide relief to Albertans for the high cost of living. The number of students at private career colleges receiving grants and loans through the Ontario Student Assistance Program has surged recently, raising concerns across the sector.
2: Some schools went from having fewer than 100 students receiving OSAP to several thousand in the span of a couple of years. When it comes to the funding amounts, the total of provincial grants sent to students at just seven career colleges in 2024 and 2025 was about $385 million. While tuition at career colleges tends to be higher than at publicly funded colleges, that total equals the amount of provincial grants given to students at all of Ontario's publicly funded colleges that year. Diana Mussina, The Canadian Press.
0: A federal judge is questioning the Kennedy Center's plan to put U.S. President Donald Trump's name on the building after ruling earlier this year that his name was added illegally. Judge Christopher Cooper challenged the Trump administration's plan to begin putting the name on the facade by September 8th and questioned what legal authority the board has to proceed. The Trump-aligned board says the new inscription would recognize Trump's role in renovations rather than officially renaming the institution. This is The Canadian Press. In sports, Jack Caglione drove in six runs and Bobby Witt Jr. scored three times as the Kansas City Royals walloped the Toronto Blue Jays 13-2. Caglione had a two-run single in the second inning and had another in Kansas City's six-run sixth inning. He tacked on a two-run homer in the ninth to finish with five hits and three runs scored. The Blue Jays fall to 3.5 games behind Cleveland, which holds the third wild card spot. City officials have approved a new $2.3 billion deal for a Tampa Bay Rays ballpark funded by public and private money. The 4-3 vote by Tampa City Council came 3 months after the tentative agreement was reached for the stadium, which would include $967 million in tax money. Portland Trailblazers guard Shaedon Sharpe will be sidelined for at least 6 months after surgery to repair a lateral meniscus tear in his right knee. The team announced the injury today. Sharpe was injured last week during a workout and had surgery in Los Angeles. From the Canadian Press, I'm John Kennedy.
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0: 70s, 80s, 90s cars and magic. Well, this only in France can happen. Paris now has its very first store dedicated entirely to butter. It's called, of course, Le Butter Shop. And customers can sample 30 different kinds by the spoonful before buying. We're talking everything from seaweed and wild garlic butter to raspberry and chocolate butter. The owner says butter should be treated like wine, enjoyed in moderation and used to make a meal better. And yes, the French still eat about 18 pounds of butter per person every year.
1: 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Our home, from City Hall to the Legislature. If it matters to Kamloops, it matters to Radio NL. We're your source for all things Kamloops.
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5: Want to know what's going on in your community? 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In fact, that's our job. Radio

What a week in entertainment news. Dolly Parton passing away, and Tim Curry, famous for the Rocky Horror Picture Show, Home Alone 2, and It, passed away at the age of 80 yesterday as well. King's coming up. Journey, madness in our house.

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0: From the National Newsroom of the Canadian Press, I'm John Kennedy. U.S. President Donald Trump has signed an executive order to rename Lake Ontario.
1: We're going to be changing the name of Lake Ontario, effective immediately, to Lake America. That's going to take place right now as I sign the order.
0: He also reiterated his grievances with Canada, accusing the country of being difficult and ripping off the U.S. But Trump cannot force Canada to use that preferred name. Meanwhile, Prime Minister Mark Carney says it will always be Lake Ontario. He writes on social media that the lake's name is older than both the Confederation of Canada and the U.S. Declaration of Independence. Manitoba Premier Wab Kanu calls the renaming a little sad.
2: You know when like a rock band is really over the hill? And you see them like in a casino playing some song from like 50 years ago. I think that's the part of Donald Trump's presidency we're at now. Like he thought he had a real hit, a real golden oldie with the Gulf of Mexico. And he's trying to bring back that. He's trying to play the hits for his base.
0: Nova Scotia Premier Tim Houston writes on social media, quote, "We're into some real foolishness now." Trump mused that maybe he'll next change the name of the Atlantic or Pacific Oceans. Finance Minister François-Philippe Champagne is defending his government's quick reversal of retaliatory tariffs on seafood imports from the U.S.
3: My job is to fight for Canadians. My job is to fight for Canadian business, to fight for Canadian industry, to fight for Canadian fishers. Those are the ones that I listen to. And that's why we said if we need to update the list, we do it. And that's in the best interest of Canada. That's why we did it.
0: The head of the Lobster Council of Canada says he's happy the tariffs have been removed, and it's important to keep food out of the tariff wars. The number of Canadians missing in flash flooding along Nepal and China's border has risen to 30. A torrent of water and mud several stories high swept through communities, washing out buildings and bridges in the region. The Nepal Tourism Board says 31 foreign nationals have been rescued, but none of them are Canadian. Two American air traffic controllers are accused of leaving work early, shortly before a crash involving an Air Canada flight. The regional jet crashed at New York's LaGuardia Airport in March, killing two pilots. The controllers allegedly clocked out an hour before their shift ended, leaving a pair of colleagues without backup. The finance ministers of Canada and India have announced a new economic and financial dialogue between the two nations. Finance Minister François-Philippe Champagne spoke about the deepening economic cooperation with India, especially about financial services. And the prolific actor, best known for voicing Optimus Prime, leader of the Autobots in the Transformers movies and TV show, has died. Montreal-born actor Peter Cullen also voiced many other characters, including Eeyore in Winnie the Pooh. Cullen died yesterday at his home in Los Angeles. He was 85. This is the Canadian Press. In sports, the Kansas City Royals broke down the Toronto Blue Jays 13-2 with Jack Caglione driving in six runs and Bobby Witt Jr. scoring three times. Caglione had a two-run single in this second inning and had another in Kansas City's six-run sixth inning. He tacked on a two-run homer in the ninth to finish with five hits and three runs scored. Chris Sale struck out 11 in a five-hit complete game shutout. Drake Baldwin launched a leadoff homer, and the Atlanta Braves edged the Los Angeles Dodgers 1-0 to finish a three-game sweep. Sale did not walk a batter. The left-hander posted his fourth double-digit strikeout game this season. Green Bay Packers running back Josh Jacobs is now facing misdemeanor charges of battery and criminal damage to property stemming to what police describe as a physical confrontation with his girlfriend. Jacobs was arrested on May 26th after police were called to his home to investigate a disturbance, and he was released from jail the next day. From the Canadian Press, I'm John Kennedy.
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Leah and for Phyllis tonight, asking on our social media pages today, what's your favorite way to celebrate a win or a special occasion? Always love a good idea. This beat goes on, switching to Glide. It's the Kinks.

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0: 70s, 80s, 90s. Santana and Hold On. Leah in for Phyllis tonight. The Williams sisters are back. Serena and Venus Williams have accepted a wild card entry into the U.S. Open doubles tournament, marking their first Grand Slam appearance together since 2022. They won the U.S. Open doubles title in both 99 and 2009, and after missing Wimbledon because of Serena's knee injury, they're getting another shot in New York. So two tennis legends, one more run together.
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Johnny Nash coming up. 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

0: From the National Newsroom of the Canadian Press, I'm Naira Ahmed. British Columbia has ended a provincial state of emergency that was imposed on August 8th in response to wildfires that forced thousands of people to evacuate their communities and resulted in one death.
1: The state of emergency had previously been scheduled to end on Saturday, but the government says it lifted the declaration early on the advice of emergency officials. A statement from the Emergency Management Ministry says the declaration was imposed to make emergency powers and other tools available quickly, but fortunately they weren't needed. The cancellation of the declaration has no effect on evacuation orders and alerts, which remain in place across BC. The state of provincial emergency was declared hours after the Bald Range wildfire forced residents of West Okanagan Lake to flee, with more than 20,000 people evacuating their homes. There are about 200 active wildfires burning across British Columbia. John Kennedy, The Canadian Press.
0: Prime Minister Mark Carney says Canadians know Lake Ontario will always be known by its original name. Canadian Press reporter Diana Messina has more.
2: It comes after U.S. President Donald Trump signed an executive order to change it to Lake America. In a social media post, Carney says the lake's name is more than 400 years old, predating both the Confederation of Canada and the Declaration of Independence of the United States of America.
0: The governor of New York reacted to President Trump's order renaming the lake.
3: When I was growing up on the shores of Lake Erie, it used to be an acronym, H-O-M-E. Stands for the beginning letter of each of the Great Lakes. With his changes, it now stands for shame.
0: Tensions between the two countries have escalated since trade negotiations fell apart on Friday. Trump first threatened to rename the lake during an escalating war of words with Ontario Premier Doug Ford earlier this week. Canada has recruited its first batch of foreign scientists and researchers under a new government program, with some poached from the United States.
4: Hiring the 64 new recruits is being funded over 8 years by more than $500 million from the federal government. All four of the highest-paid Eddie Goldenberg Distinguished Research Chairs and dozens of others were previously at American institutions, like Harvard and MIT. The researchers are being hired by universities across the country. They include the University of British Columbia, McGill, and the University of Toronto. Jason White, The Canadian Press.
0: And Montreal-born actor Peter Cullen, who lent his calm and steady voice to Optimus Prime in the Transformers franchise, has died at age 85. His family says Cullen died Wednesday in his Los Angeles home surrounded by loved ones. He lent his voice to dozens of characters of other shows, films, video games, and theme park rides.
5: Not much of a house. Just right for not much of a donkey.
0: Cullen's credits also include voicing Christopher Robin's donkey, Eeyore. This is the Canadian Press. In sports, the Kansas City Royals dumped the Toronto Blue Jays 13-2 at Rogers Center. The Royals put the game out of reach with a six-run inning in the sixth. Blue Jays manager John Schneider says it was a tough result.
6: Earlier in the game, you want to try to just minimize the four runs in the first two, making a play here or there, making a pitch here or there, but I thought they handled it okay. You know, it's never a good feeling to be sitting there when, you know, you put up a six spot and, you know, we're thin on pitching.
0: Toronto missed an opportunity to gain ground in the American League playoff race. The Blue Jays fell 3.5 games behind the Cleveland Guardians, who hold the third wild card spot. The Blue Jays will cap the six-game homestand with a three-game series against the Seattle Mariners. And Canada defeated Panama 86-66 in the FIBA World Cup America's qualifying action in Panama City. The Canadians will next host 8th-ranked Argentina in Quebec City on Monday. From the Canadian Press, I'm Naira Ahmed.
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0: Have a great night so far. I'm Leah, and for Phyllis, asking on our social media pages today, what is your favorite way to celebrate a win or a special occasion?
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0: Roll on down the highway.

0: 70s, 80s, 90s, Paul Carrick, and Don't Shed a Tear. Okay, Harry Potter fans, get ready for a little nostalgia. Rupert Grint is officially returning as Ron Weasley in the Broadway production of Harry Potter and the Cursed Child from February through May of 2027. This is going to be the first time he's played Ron since the final movie back in 2011. He calls it a full circle moment, especially because he's now a father and will be playing an older Ron who's also a dad.
1: If you want the real goods, you don't ask a guy who knows a guy who used to know a guy who once met a guy who played hockey with a guy who might know what's going on. 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

0: Hard Knocks is getting a major change. HBO says the off-season version is coming back next year, but instead of focusing on one team, they're going to follow an entire NFL division through free agency, the draft, and all the behind-the-scenes roster moves.
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0: From the National Newsroom of the Canadian Press, I'm Naira Ahmed. British Columbia has ended a provincial state of emergency after 20 days. It was declared due to wildfires that sent thousands of people fleeing and resulted in one death in the interior part of the province. Although the cancellation has no effect on evacuation orders and alerts that remain in place across BC. There are about 200 active wildfires burning across the province after lightning moved through the central interior this week and triggered new fire starts. This morning, the Prince Edward Island government is rolling out plans to combat U.S. tariffs. Premier Rob Lance and two of his ministers are expected to hold a news conference in Charlottetown. The U.S. imposed tariffs of up to 50% on $28 billion worth of Canadian goods last week after trade talks between the countries fell apart. Canada has announced reciprocal tariffs that will take effect in about 2 weeks. Hundreds are dead and hundreds more are still missing after a huge flash flood tore through parts of the Himalayas in Nepal and China, many of them foreigners and pilgrims. Experts say it appears the whole thing was triggered by a mountain landslide that then triggered a glacial collapse. More from ABC's Britt Clennett.
1: The collapse actually dammed a river and formed a brand new lake right after the disaster site, and it's still rising. So that's the big concern, the big new threat that many people are worried about. Chinese authorities say that there is a high risk it could burst within the next few days, which is why officials are warning about possible second and third waves of flooding from debris still sitting in these river systems.
0: Foreign Affairs Minister Anita Anand says 30 Canadians and permanent residents are missing following the flash floods. Global Affairs Canada says it is in contact with humanitarian groups and is ready to contribute to humanitarian efforts as needed. Two flight controllers allegedly punched out early before an Air Canada plane crash in March. The collision between the Air Canada Express plane and fire truck at LaGuardia Airport left two Canadian aviators dead and sent more than 40 people to hospital in New York. The U.S. media report suggests the Federal Aviation Administration is looking to fire the two flight controllers who allegedly clocked out roughly an hour before their shift ended, leaving a pair of colleagues at the LaGuardia Tower without backup. The U.S. federal agency has not addressed the accusations directly, but said it is committed to holding employees accountable. And Edmonton-born rapper Candice Weapon says he recently discovered 129 of his songs were used in databases to train AI music generators without his consent. He says the music industry has changed with AI in the picture.
2: I think I started noticing it in sessions when I was recording, where producers would get the AI to make the drums for them or whatever. And I just had such a, it was such a turnoff to me when that would happen.
0: The concerns come as Canada's music industry pushes for rules requiring AI companies to compensate the songwriters and musicians whose work helps power their systems. This is the Canadian Press. In sports, the Kansas City Royals dumped the Toronto Blue Jays 13-2 at Rogers Centre. The Royals put the game out of reach with a six-run inning in the sixth. Blue Jays manager John Schneider says it was a tough result.
3: Earlier in the game, you want to try to just minimize the four runs in the first two, making a play here or there, making a pitch here or there. But I thought they handled it okay. You know, it's never a good feeling to be sitting there when, you know, you put up a six spot and, you know, we're thin on pitching.
0: Toronto missed an opportunity to gain ground in the American League playoff race. The Blue Jays fell 3.5 games behind the Cleveland Guardians, who hold the third wild card spot. The Blue Jays will cap the 6-game homestand with a 3-game series against the Seattle Mariners. And Canada defeated Panama 86-66 in the FIBA World Cup America's qualifying action in Panama City. The Canadians will next host 8th-ranked Argentina in Quebec City on Monday. From the Canadian Press, I'm Naira Ahmed.
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0: From the National Newsroom of the Canadian Press, I'm Naira Ahmed. British Columbia has ended a provincial state of emergency that was imposed on August 8th in response to wildfires that forced thousands of people to evacuate their communities and resulted in one death.
1: The state of emergency had previously been scheduled to end on Saturday, but the government says it lifted the declaration early on the advice of emergency officials. A statement from the Emergency Management Ministry says the declaration was imposed to make emergency powers and other tools available quickly, but fortunately they weren't needed. The cancellation of the declaration has no effect on evacuation orders and alerts, which remain in place across BC. The state of provincial emergency was declared hours after the Bald Range wildfire forced residents of West Okanagan Lake to flee, with more than 20,000 people evacuating their homes. There are about 200 active wildfires burning across British Columbia. John Kennedy, The Canadian Press.
0: The Federal Internal Trade Minister says the U.S. has confirmed that Canada's protections of language and culture won't be the subject of future trade actions. Canadian Press reporter Don Mitchell has more.
2: Dominic LeBlanc says Canada looks forward to further constructive U.S. clarifications on other positions. The statement comes after Prime Minister Mark Carney said over the weekend that an agreement between Ottawa and Washington on trade had become untenable. He accused U.S. negotiators of trying to limit Canada's ability to pursue other trade deals, restrict Canada's protections for language and culture, and reduce tariffs on cars, but not trucks.
0: U.S. Trade Representative Jameson Greer told CBC News that while U.S. negotiators had questions about the Online Streaming Act and Quebec's Bill 109 regarding French discoverability on streaming sites, it was by no means a deal-breaker. Alberta Premier Danielle Smith took part in a relatively tame virtual town hall on building AI data centers in the province yesterday evening. The event came after her technology minister was hit with criticism, profanity, and demands for more safeguards at two in-person events earlier this month. Quebecers will head to the polls this fall for a general provincial election. The vote was triggered yesterday when Coalition Avenir Quebec leader Christine Frechette met with the province's lieutenant governor in Quebec City. Canadian Press reporter Jason White reports.
3: The leaders of Quebec's main political parties have begun campaigning across the province ahead of an election October 5th. The U.S. trade war and President Donald Trump's administration are expected to loom large in the campaign.
0: Frechette says Trump is her main adversary. And Europe's oldest monarch, King Harald V of Norway, has died at age 89. The popular king modernized the royal house, but refused to follow in the footsteps of other aging monarchs who have abdicated in recent times. That means his 53-year-old son, Crown Prince Haakon, has become king. His task will include stabilizing the Scandinavian country's monarchy and boosting the royal family's popularity after his wife passed contacts with deceased sex offender Jeffrey Epstein and his stepson's rape conviction. This is the Canadian Press. In sports, the Kansas City Royals dumped the Toronto Blue Jays 13-2 at Rogers Centre. The Royals put the game out of reach with a six-run inning in the sixth. Blue Jays manager John Schneider says it was a tough result.
4: Earlier in the game, you want to try to just minimize the four runs in the first two, making a play here or there, making a pitch here or there. But I thought they handled it okay. You know, it's never a good feeling to be sitting there when, you know, you put up a six spot and, you know, we're thin on pitching.
0: Toronto missed an opportunity to gain ground in the American League playoff race. The Blue Jays fell 3.5 games behind the Cleveland Guardians, who hold the third wild card spot. The Blue Jays will cap the 6-game homestand with a 3-game series against the Seattle Mariners. And Canada defeated Panama 86-66 in the FIBA World Cup America's qualifying action in Panama City. The Canadians will next host 8th-ranked Argentina in Quebec City on Monday. From the Canadian Press, I'm Naira Ahmed.
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From the bustle of vendors at the Kamloops Farmers Market to the cheers of a goal scored at Hillside Stadium. That's Kamloops, and so are we. 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

0: 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The virgin. It happened. 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It really happened.
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Hey, wait a minute. Is that a shoulder shimmy you just did to that song on Radio NL? Nice. Very nice. Subtle, but nice.

0: From the National Newsroom of the Canadian Press, I'm Naira Ahmed. British Columbia has ended a provincial state of emergency after 20 days. It was declared due to wildfires that sent thousands of people fleeing and resulted in one death in the interior part of the province. Although the cancellation has no effect on evacuation orders and alerts that remain in place across BC, there are about 200 active wildfires burning across the province after lightning moved through the central interior this week and triggered new fire starts. This morning, the Prince Edward Island government is rolling out plans to combat U.S. tariffs. Premier Rob Lance and two of his ministers are expected to hold a news conference in Charlottetown. The U.S. imposed tariffs of up to 50% on $28 billion worth of Canadian goods last week after trade talks between the countries fell apart. Canada has announced reciprocal tariffs that will take effect in about 2 weeks. Hundreds are dead and hundreds more are still missing after a huge flash flood tore through parts of the Himalayas in Nepal and China, many of them foreigners and pilgrims. Experts say it appears the whole thing was triggered by a mountain landslide that then triggered a glacial collapse. More from ABC's Britt Clennett.
1: The collapse actually dammed a river and formed a brand new lake right after the disaster site, and it's still rising. So that's the big concern, the big new threat that many people are worried about. Chinese authorities say that there is a high risk it could burst within the next few days, which is why officials are warning about possible second and third waves of flooding from debris still sitting in these river systems.
0: Foreign Affairs Minister Anita Anand says 30 Canadians and permanent residents are missing following the flash floods. Global Affairs Canada says it is in contact with humanitarian groups and is ready to contribute to humanitarian efforts as needed. Two flight controllers allegedly punched out early before an Air Canada plane crash in March. The collision between the Air Canada Express plane and fire truck at LaGuardia Airport left two Canadian aviators dead and sent more than 40 people to hospital in New York. The U.S. media reports suggest the Federal Aviation Administration is looking to fire the two flight controllers who allegedly clocked out roughly an hour before their shift ended, leaving a pair of colleagues at the LaGuardia Tower without backup. The U.S. federal agency has not addressed the accusations directly, but said it is committed to holding employees accountable. And Edmonton-born rapper Candace Weapon says he recently discovered 129 of his songs were used in databases to train AI music generators without his consent. He says the music industry has changed with AI in the picture.
2: I think I started noticing it in sessions when I was recording, where producers would get the AI to make the drums for them or whatever. And I just had such a, it was such a turn off to me when that would happen.
0: The concerns come as Canada's music industry pushes for rules requiring AI companies to compensate the songwriters and musicians whose work helps power their systems. This is the Canadian Press. In sports, the Winnipeg Blue Bombers play host to the CFL leading Montreal Alouettes tonight. Also, the Toronto Blue Jays are right back at it, hosting the Seattle Mariners for the opener of a three-game series. Toronto lost 13-2 last night in its series finale against Kansas City and sits 3.5 games back of the final American League wildcard spot. Connor Hellebuck, the NHL's Hart Trophy winner in 2025, publicly asked for a trade from the Winnipeg Jets yesterday. The Toronto Raptors will retire Kyle Lowry jersey following their January 10th game against the Philadelphia 76ers. Lowry will become the second player in franchise history to have his number raised to the rafters at Scotiabank Arena, joining Vince Carter. The 40-year-old retired in July after signing a one-day contract with Toronto to end his 20-year NBA career as a Raptor. And the Toronto Tempo are in action tonight when they visit the defending WNBA champion Las Vegas Aces. From the Canadian Press, I'm Naira Ahmed.
3: 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And so are we. 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

From the swoosh of freshly tuned skis slicing powder down some peaks to a distant buzz of a water skier slicing through Kamloops Lake. That's Kamloops, and so are we. 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

0: From the National Newsroom of the Canadian Press, I'm Naira Ahmed. British Columbia has ended a provincial state of emergency that was imposed on August 8th in response to wildfires that forced thousands of people to evacuate their communities and resulted in one death.
1: The state of emergency had previously been scheduled to end on Saturday, but the government says it lifted the declaration early on the advice of emergency officials. A statement from the Emergency Management Ministry says the declaration was imposed to make emergency powers and other tools available quickly, but fortunately they weren't needed. The cancellation of the declaration has no effect on evacuation orders and alerts, which remain in place across BC. The state of provincial emergency was declared hours after the Bald Range wildfire forced residents of West Okanagan Lake to flee, with more than 20,000 people evacuating their homes. There are about 200 active wildfires burning across British Columbia. John Kennedy, The Canadian Press.
0: This morning, the Prince Edward Island government is rolling out plans to combat U.S. tariffs. Premier Rob Lance and two of his ministers are expected to hold a news conference in Charlottetown. The U.S. imposed tariffs of up to 50% on $28 billion worth of Canadian goods last week after trade talks between the countries fell apart. Canada has announced reciprocal tariffs that will take effect in about 2 weeks. The collapse of trade talks has added urgency to reducing trade barriers within Canada, but experts say it's not a simple fix. Corinne Pullman at the Canadian Federation of Independent Businesses says there's been progress on accepting standards from other provinces, but there are still snags in practical use.
2: Unfortunately, it now gets into more of the nitty-gritty detail side of things and actually looking at how each province is actually operating on the ground. That's the harder work of it.
0: Federal and provincial trade officials met this week to push forward on a range of fronts, including better acceptance of services across provinces. Also this morning, Statistics Canada is set to publish its new gross domestic product figures for June and the second quarter overall. Economists are expecting fresh data will show growth rebounded sharply in the second quarter of 2026. Both the Reuters poll of economists and RBC economists believe a GDP will top 3% for the second quarter as the economy bounced back from some temporary drags on growth in the previous 3 months. Statistics Canada reported back in May that real GDP declined slightly in the first quarter, fueling debates over whether a recession had hit the economy. And Quebecers will head to the polls this fall for a general provincial election. The vote was triggered yesterday when Coalition Avenir Quebec leader Christine Frechette met with the province's lieutenant governor in Quebec City. Canadian Press reporter Jason White.
3: The leaders of Quebec's main political parties have begun campaigning across the province ahead of an election October 5th. The U.S. trade war and President Donald Trump's administration are expected to loom large in the campaign.
0: Frechette says Trump is her main adversary. This is the Canadian Press. In sports, the Winnipeg Blue Bombers play host to the CFL leading Montreal Alouettes tonight. Also, the Toronto Blue Jays are right back at it, hosting the Seattle Mariners for the opener of a three-game series. Toronto lost 13-2 last night in its series finale against Kansas City and sits 3.5 games back of the final American League wildcard spot. Connor Hellebuck, the NHL's Hart Trophy winner in 2025, publicly asked for a trade from the Winnipeg Jets yesterday. The Toronto Raptors will retire Kyle Lowry jersey following their January 10th game against the Philadelphia 76ers. Lowry will become the second player in franchise history to have his number raised to the rafters at Scotiabank Arena, joining Vince Carter. The 40-year-old retired in July after signing a one-day contract with Toronto to end his 20-year NBA career as a Raptor. And the Toronto Tempo are in action tonight when they visit the defending WNBA champion Las Vegas Aces. From the Canadian Press, I'm Naira Ahmed.
4: Where traffic delays are measured by how many cars are on a passing train, or the number of big-horned sheep in a passing herd, and where either is a legitimate excuse for running late. It's the Kamloops you know, and the Kamloops we're proud to be part of. 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

It's a city born of two rivers merging, but a community nurtured by the calloused hands who cut the trees, mined the earth, farmed the soil, and tended to those same hands in times of need. This is Kamloops, and we're proud to be part of its roots as well. We are Radio NL.

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0: From the National Newsroom of the Canadian Press, I'm Naira Ahmed. Rescuers have pulled survivors from mud and helicopters have lifted people to safety after flash floods hit Nepal and China. The disaster has killed over 500 people and left more than 1,500 missing. On Thursday, the Nepal Tourism Board website listed 667 foreign nationals among the missing. That includes 25 Canadians. Now, Nepal's Disaster Management Authority reported 538 deaths, while Nepali police increased that number to 547. On the Chinese side, the death toll rose to 5. Hundreds of foreigners were in the area for work, trekking, or pilgrimage, as authorities warn of more flooding from a new lake. Thousands have been evacuated and rescue operations continue as families worldwide hope for news of their missing loved ones. Global Affairs Canada says it is working closely with Nepalese and Chinese counterparts and that it's coordinating with international partners and allies with citizens in the region. Prime Minister Mark Carney says Canadians know Lake Ontario will always be known by its original name. Canadian Press reporter Diana Messina has more.
1: It comes after U.S. President Donald Trump signed an executive order to change it to Lake America. In a social media post, Carney says the lake's name is more than 400 years old, predating both the Confederation of Canada and the Declaration of Independence of the United States of America.
0: The governor of New York reacted to President Trump's order renaming the lake.
2: When I was growing up on the shores of Lake Erie, there used to be an acronym, H-O-M-E, stands for the beginning letter of each of the Great Lakes. With his changes, it now stands for shame.
0: Tensions between the two countries have escalated since trade negotiations fell apart on Friday. Trump first threatened to rename the lake during an escalating war of words with Ontario Premier Doug Ford earlier this week. Canada has recruited its first batch of foreign scientists and researchers under a new government program, with some poached from the United States.
3: Hiring the 64 new recruits is being funded over 8 years by more than $500 million from the federal government. All four of the highest paid Eddie Goldenberg Distinguished Research Chairs and dozens of others were previously at American institutions like Harvard and MIT. The researchers are being hired by universities across the country. They include the University of British Columbia, McGill, and the University of Toronto. Jason White, The Canadian Press.
0: And Montreal-born actor Peter Cullen, who lent his calm and steady voice to Optimus Prime in the Transformers franchise, has died at age 85. His family says Cullen died Wednesday in his Los Angeles home surrounded by loved ones. He lent his voice to dozens of characters of other shows, films, video games, and theme park rides.
4: Not much of a house, just right for not much of a donkey.
0: Cullen's credits also include voicing Christopher Robin's donkey, Eeyore. This is the Canadian Press. In sports, the Winnipeg Blue Bombers play host to the CFL leading Montreal Alouettes tonight. Also, the Toronto Blue Jays are right back at it, hosting the Seattle Mariners for the opener of a three-game series. Toronto lost 13-2 last night in its series finale against Kansas City and sits 3.5 games back of the final American League wildcard spot. Connor Hellebuck, the NHL's Hart Trophy winner in 2025, publicly asked for a trade from the Winnipeg Jets yesterday. The Toronto Raptors will retire Kyle Lowry jersey following their January 10th game against the Philadelphia 76ers. Lowry will become the second player in franchise history to have his number raised to the rafters at Scotiabank Arena, joining Vince Carter. The 40-year-old retired in July after signing a one-day contract with Toronto to end his 20-year NBA career as a Raptor. And the Toronto Tempo are in action tonight when they visit the defending WNBA champion Las Vegas Aces. From the Canadian Press, I'm Naira Ahmed.
5: Decades ahead of Vancouver and Toronto, it was the first city in North America to elect a Chinese Canadian as its mayor. It's also the first and only city to adopt a gun-slinging trout as its unofficial mascot. To keep up with how else Kamloops remains on the leading edge, Radio NL News and RadioNL.com.

We're the proud voice of a booming Blazers Nation. But we don't hang our hats on those boys alone. When the North Paws are on the diamond, the Wolf Pack is on the prowl. United is on the pitch, or the Classics are in the pool. 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

0: From the National Newsroom of the Canadian Press, I'm Naira Ahmed. Rescuers have pulled survivors from mud and helicopters have lifted people to safety after flash floods hit Nepal and China. The disaster has killed over 500 people and left more than 1,500 missing. On Thursday, the Nepal Tourism Board website listed 667 foreign nationals among the missing. That includes 25 Canadians. Now, Nepal's Disaster Management Authority reported 538 deaths, while Nepali police increased that number to 547. On the Chinese side, the death toll rose to 5. Hundreds of foreigners were in the area for work, trekking, or pilgrimage, as authorities warn of more flooding from a new lake. Thousands have been evacuated and rescue operations continue as families worldwide hope for news of their missing loved ones. Global Affairs Canada says it is working closely with Nepalese and Chinese counterparts and that it's coordinating with international partners and allies with citizens in the region. Prime Minister Mark Carney says Canadians know Lake Ontario will always be known by its original name. Canadian Press reporter Diana Messina has more.
1: It comes after U.S. President Donald Trump signed an executive order to change it to Lake America. In a social media post, Carney says the lake's name is more than 400 years old, predating both the Confederation of Canada and the Declaration of Independence of the United States of America.
0: The governor of New York reacted to President Trump's order renaming the lake.
2: When I was growing up on the shores of Lake Erie, there used to be an acronym, H-O-M-E, stands for beginning letter of each of the Great Lakes. With his changes, it now stands for shame.
0: Tensions between the two countries have escalated since trade negotiations fell apart on Friday. Trump first threatened to rename the lake during an escalating war of words with Ontario Premier Doug Ford earlier this week. Canada has recruited its first batch of foreign scientists and researchers under a new government program, with some poached from the United States.
3: Hiring the 64 new recruits is being funded over 8 years by more than $500 million from the federal government. All four of the highest-paid Eddie Goldenberg Distinguished Research Chairs and dozens of others were previously at American institutions, like Harvard and MIT. The researchers are being hired by universities across the country. They include the University of British Columbia, McGill, and the University of Toronto. Jason White, The Canadian Press.
0: And Montreal-born actor Peter Cullen, who lent his calm and steady voice to Optimus Prime in the Transformers franchise, has died at age 85. His family says Cullen died Wednesday in his Los Angeles home surrounded by loved ones. He lent his voice to dozens of characters of other shows, films, video games, and theme park rides.
4: Not much of a house. Just right for not much of a donkey.
0: Cullen's credits also include voicing Christopher Robin's donkey, Eeyore. This is the Canadian Press. In sports, the Winnipeg Blue Bombers play host to the CFL leading Montreal Alouettes tonight. Also, the Toronto Blue Jays are right back at it, hosting the Seattle Mariners for the opener of a three-game series. Toronto lost 13-2 last night in its series finale against Kansas City and sits 3.5 games back of the final American League wildcard spot. Connor Hellebuck, the NHL's Hart Trophy winner in 2025, publicly asked for a trade from the Winnipeg Jets yesterday. The Toronto Raptors will retire Kyle Lowry jersey following their January 10th game against the Philadelphia 76ers. Lowry will become the second player in franchise history to have his number raised to the rafters at Scotiabank Arena, joining Vince Carter. The 40-year-old retired in July after signing a one-day contract with Toronto to end his 20-year NBA career as a Raptor. And the Toronto Tempo are in action tonight when they visit the defending WNBA champion Las Vegas Aces. From the Canadian Press, I'm Naira Ahmed.
5: When things heat up, from fireworks at City Hall to actual wildfires that could impact your home, when it matters to you most, we're your trusted source for local information. 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

the sounds of sanctuary at the BC Wildlife Park to the call of bald eagles standing watch over Peterson Creek. That's Kamloops, and so are we. 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

0: Good morning. I'm Paul James with the latest from the NL Newsroom. The path that Kamloops Center MLA Peter Milibar began walking 2 weeks ago today has just gotten even more crowded. The guy who first gave the BC Conservatives official party status when he crossed the floor back in 2023 has now left that caucus. He helped create to sit as an independent. Bruce Bandman, who represents Abbotsford South, the sixth Conservative MLA to defect this month under the leadership of Carolyn Findlay, the fifth this week. He says in a statement that person after person has informed him that they believe Findlay, who does not currently have a seat in the legislature, is, quote, unelectable. Bandman says he's joining other MLAs who have chosen to sit as independents, and he's encouraging fellow legislators, regardless of political affiliation, to join him. The BC government says that while it has ended the state of emergency declared earlier this month due to wildfires, the fire risk does remain. The provincial state of emergency now down after first being declared on August the 8th, hours after the Bald Range wildfire forced residents west of Okanagan Lake to flee with more than 20,000 people moved out to their homes. Province says the state of emergency ending 2 days early on the advice of emergency officials. The cancellation does not change any of the evacuation orders or alerts that still remain in place across this province. Officials reminding people to stay alert. Changing wildfire conditions are variable, as many parts of the province still remain in high risk of wildfires. Firefighting crews North Texas now report some slow and steady progress in their attempt to corral a massive wildfire there. The so-called Ross Fire crossing over two different counties, but is getting some help from the weather, as we hear from reporter Jim Ryan.
1: A brief rain shower Thursday afternoon was a double-edged sword. It helped to dampen potential fuel for the fire, but it brought winds that pushed the Ross Fire in a different direction toward homes. 60 miles away in Fort Worth, schools have canceled outdoor activities because of the heavy smoke in the air.
0: Ross Fire in Texas, around 40 kilometers in length. Federal Finance Minister François-Philippe Champagne is defending his government's quick reversal of retaliatory tariffs on seafood imports from the United States. Ottawa announcing its plans for sweeping tariffs just a few days ago, which would have hit the U.S. seafood sector pretty hard for the first time in the ongoing trade war. But the federal government yanked seafood off of its list of tariff targets after getting a bit of an earful from concerned Canadians, particularly on the East Coast.
2: My job is to fight for Canadians. My job is to fight for Canadian business, to fight for Canadian industry, to fight for Canadian fishers. Those are the ones that I listen to. And that's why we said if we need to update the list, we do it. And that's in the best interest of Canada. That's why we did it.
0: Jeff Irvine, head of the Lobster Council of Canada, says he's happy the tariffs have been removed and says it's important to keep food out of the tariff war so that costs don't go up at the grocery store. Alberta's government predicting it will see a $2 billion surplus, a huge turnaround from the $9.4 billion deficit originally expected for the current fiscal year. UCP Finance Minister Jason Nixon says it's welcome, but says that the government won't commit temporary revenues to permanent expenses.
3: However, we know energy prices are volatile, and we cannot budget based on the expectations that high oil prices will last. So it's important we recognize that the $11.4 billion shift from budget 2026 is primarily driven by non-renewable resource revenues, fueled by the Iran war, pushing oil prices significantly higher.
0: Opposition NDP leader Nihad Menchi says that Albertans need relief in the middle of an affordability crisis, as he calls it, and is again calling on the government to cut its fuel taxes. U.S. President Donald Trump's effort to limit voting by mail back on hold.
4: A federal judge is again blocking President Trump's executive order on mail ballots from being implemented, this time for 2 weeks. It comes about a week before the first ballots are due to be sent out for November's midterm elections. The Trump administration's formal rule effectively says the Postal Service will not deliver mail ballots unless states provide a list of voters who should receive them and format the envelopes in a particular way. The case could be appealed back to the Supreme Court just days after the justices handed down a procedural decision allowing the administration to move ahead. I'm Ben Thomas.
0: More than 100 tech companies, many at the heart of the artificial intelligence race, are now joining in an open letter warning of the potential dangers of AI. The signatories to this letter include Microsoft, OpenAI, Google, and Anthropic, and warns that AI-powered cyber attacks are on the verge of becoming far more widespread and sophisticated.
5: The letter warns, we have a limited window to strengthen cyber defenses and says the services that communities depend on, from hospitals to water treatment plants, are at risk. The companies are calling for a global-wide effort to strengthen cybersecurity, urging governments to protect the most vulnerable targets. The threat is already here. Hackers have targeted water utilities in at least 7 states, and in some recent attacks, the hacking tools were written by AI.
0: That is reporter Sophie Flay. Tips or thoughts, NLNews at RadioNL.com. Send them to us directly. 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
0: Yellow warning does remain in effect for air quality here in Kamloops. The HQI, the health reading, is very low at one right now. For today, we are looking at the chance of showers, mostly in the increasing afternoon cloudy periods. 26 degrees for your daytime high this afternoon. The chance of rain gets even stronger as we get into this evening. Low down to 14, and then for tomorrow, it's a chance of thundershower activity in the later afternoon. A high of just 22 degrees. Chance of shower activity will continue into Sunday as well, with a high of 21. But as we get into the work week Monday, it warms up and gets a little nicer. 26 expected under mostly clear skies. We've got a 30-degree day coming our way to start off September on Tuesday. But then we get some more cloud cover, a bit of a storm system rolling in. Expectations of some rain coming our way on Wednesday. A high of just 21 degrees. 20 expected on Thursday.
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0: Paul James with you from the NL Sports Desk. The Kamloops Blazers have officially opened this season's training camp. Players involved rolling up yesterday to go through their registration and their fitness testing ahead of their on-ice sessions, which get going later today at the Sandman Center. Among those who are returning to the Blazers this season, 19-year-old Logan Edmonstone. Eddie, as he's known in the locker room, establishing himself last year as the Blazers' number one, putting up a .902 save percentage and a 3.14 goals against average over 38 games that he played in. This will be Edmonstone's fourth year as a Blazer.
11: Yeah, time does fly, but I'm really excited to step into a leadership role here and lead the way.
0: While Edmonstone is expected to be the team's number one, he will likely be pushed by 17-year-old rookie Caden Tate. The American coming on board with the Blazers expected to be the number two after the Blazers parted ways with Latvian import Ivan Kvaterans in the offseason. On-ice sessions at the Sandman Center start today, run through Monday, and are open to the public. Well, he's the New York Rangers goalie of the future, and that future could be now for former four-year Blazer Dylan Garand. He's wrapped up his off-season training here in Kamloops and departs ahead of his fifth pro season with the Rangers.
12: Yeah, no, I'm really excited for this year. Obviously, I got a taste of it last year and, you know, super motivating for me going into the summer to, you know, be back there. And, you know, I know that's where I want to play. I want to play in the NHL. And, you know, I know that I'm ready to play there full time. And it's just about coming down to, you know, going into camp and playing my game and executing. And, you know, at the end of the day, just stopping the puck.
0: Grand making three starts with the Rangers late last season, winning two of them with a 1.62 goals against and a 9.48 save percentage. He signed a two-year deal this offseason with the organizations, played 148 games in the American Hockey League with the Hartford Wolfpack. Well, two steps back situation for the Blue Jays as they continue to try to take that next step forward in the final playoff spot in the American League. Jays are preparing to take on the Seattle Mariners later on this afternoon here on Radio NL for game one of a three-game set at Rogers Center. Comes on the heels of the Jays being waxed by Kansas City 13-2 yesterday to drop the final game of their three-game set at home to the Royals, their second straight series loss after dropping two of three to the Yankees in New York. Jays starter Spencer Arrighetti, lasting just four innings in his debut in front of the hometown crowd in Toronto for the first time since being acquired from the Houston Astros at the trade deadline. Arrighetti would go four innings, giving up three earned runs on five hits, but also striking out four along the way. He admits he was hoping for more in his first start in front of the Jays faithful in Rogers Center.
13: Obviously, we'd like to give the team more of a chance when we're in a push like we are. Feel like I didn't really do that tonight, and that'll be my goal the next time out.
0: Today, the Jays will send Dylan Cease to the hill up against the Mariners, who, like the Jays, are pressing for that final wildcard spot in the American League. They're actually closer to the top of the AL West than they are of catching Cleveland for the wildcard. The Mariners are four games back of the wildcard, but just 3.5 of Houston for the AL West playoff berth. The Jays falling to 3.5 games back of Cleveland in the final wildcard spot chase, which has Texas and Baltimore in between them. The Jays and Mariners getting underway at 4 this afternoon here on Radio NL. All three games of the series set for your weekend, including a noon start tomorrow and then a 10:30 start on Sunday ahead of your BC Lions coverage. Speaking of, the Leos rolling into the nation's capital later on today as they prepare for their Sunday clash with Ottawa. The Lions riding a four-game winning streak and are set to face a Red Blacks team which is yet to win a game all season long. Lions wide receiver Justin McInnes says going up against an 0-10 team isn't something that they as a team let sink into their philosophy, at least.
14: You know, we have a great head coach. You know, he has a saying he always says, nameless, faceless opponent. It doesn't really matter what's going on over there. We know it's about the guys in our room and what we can control. All we got to do is go out there and play our game. Doesn't matter who we're facing, we're going to go compete at a high level.
0: Lions heading into Sunday's Gord's Appliance and Mattress Center action with a 500 record, looking to improve to 6-5 on the season and potentially jump into second place in the West, provided the Saskatchewan Roughriders' current cold streak continues. The Lions are 2 points back of the Riders for second in the West and can tie them on points, but only if they go down to Toronto on Saturday at home in Regina. Tonight, the Lions will look to the Alouettes to do them a solid. The 9-1 Owls are in Winnipeg to take on the Bombers, who are also 5-5 on the season, tied with the Lions. Tomorrow, the 4-6 Stampeders will play host to the 4-7 Hamilton Ticats. Well, a chippy affair yesterday at Hillside Stadium as the TRU Wolfpack men's soccer team would open up its Canada-West fall campaign with a victory. Wolfpack men would down the UVic Vikes 1-0 on a second-half marker from Kaylin Wynn in the 63rd minute to the delight of the roughly 300 who showed up at Hillside for the game last night. The two teams would be called out for a combined 42 fouls, with the Vikes' Alex Moody actually showing the exit at the 85th minute after being red-carded following his second yellow of the match. UVic was handed a total of 6 yellow cards, in fact, and the 22 fouls called against them, including a team yellow. TRU no saint either on the pitch, though, called 20 different times for fouls, with defender Sam Berenzabe and midfielder Lucas Kiernan on warning with yellow cards as they head into their next matchup this weekend at home to the University of Fraser Valley. The Cascades come into Kamloops tomorrow off a 2-0 loss yesterday to the UBC Thunderbirds in Vancouver. As a 2 o'clock start for the men at Hillside tomorrow, while the Wolfpack women, they got the weekend off as their season doesn't start until next Friday when they'll be on the road. They'll start out in Prince George on Friday to take on UNBC before traveling back down to Kelowna next Sunday. Other action last night from the Canada West men's soccer division. Calgary Dinos all over Mount Royal 2-0, while the Trinity Western Spartans would thump UBC Okanagan 3-1. One of Canada's top women's soccer players says the country's finally getting noticed for its talented athletes. Arsenal striker Olivia Smith says having Canadians play at top clubs around the globe is what they want.
15: We want Canada to be on the map. We want people to know about us Canadians. And for us to have that is really exciting, especially for the young girls at home, just to know that it's possible. Like, you can go play out in Europe, you can go play out in the U.S., you can play wherever in the world that you want. And there's still always opportunity to play for the national team.
0: 22-year-old Smith named the Young Player of the Year by England's Professional Footballers Association this week. It is the second year in a row that she's received that honor. And Trey Bell-Haynes leading the way with 18 points, 11 assists. Canada defeating Panama 86-66 in the FIBA World Cup America's qualifying action from Panama City last night. That's basketball, by the way. Marcus Carr adding 15 points, 12 assists for the fifth-ranked Canadian squad, which improved to 7-0, sitting atop of Group F. The Canadians will next host eighth-ranked Argentina. That'll be in Quebec City on Monday. And that is the latest from the NL Sports Desk.
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2: All right, your question today. 15% of guys actually ask their partner to do this for them once a month, even though their partner might not want to do it. What do you think it is?
3: A partner might want to not do it for their partner, but they'll do it anyways. Clip their toenails? I don't know. That's, what if they can't reach?
2: That's nasty. It's a good answer. It's a nasty one. It's also a wrong answer.
3: You know what's funny? When you're a new parent, you start discovering things you don't think you would like otherwise. Yeah. I love clipping her nails.
2: That's different. It's a child.
3: I don't know why, but I get satisfaction.
2: When you got a husband who's fungus-filled...
3: Yeah, no.
2: Yeah, you're not going to want to do that.
3: No, it's not something I would ever... He never asked me to do that, though.
2: Well, I know, but I'm just saying if...
3: But I would if he needed me to.
2: Really?
3: Oh, yeah.
2: Okay.
3: I would wipe his butt if he needed me to.
2: Well, you're going to probably... end up doing that.
3: You never know.
2: Anyway,
3: that's right? What you know. To death do you part. You have the ugly parts of living and life happen.
2: True that.
3: Yeah.
2: All right. 15% of guys ask their partner to do this for them once a month, even though their partner probably doesn't want to do it. What do you think it is?
4: No, our top 10 picks. Not even a. You should see them now. Actually, you should see us now. RadioNL.com.
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0: Good morning. I'm Paul James with the latest from the NL Newsroom. A defection from a party that he helped bring into the collective political consciousness just 3 years earlier. Abbotsford South MLA Bruce Bannman, who was the guy who defected from BC United, crossing the floor to join John Rustad and turn the BC Conservatives into a recognized party in the legislature, has now dumped the party he helped give a voice to. Bannman, himself known for some strong right-wing views on social issues, says he's bailing out of the BC Conservative fold because he feels that new leader Carolyn Finley is, quote, unelectable. Bannman, following Kamloops Centre MLA Peter Millibar and four others who have left the BC Conservative caucus this month, including five this week. Millibar and Delta South MLA Ian Payton have announced their intention to form a new centrist party. Unclear if the other defectors will be asked to join or not. BC government ending its provincial state of emergency imposed on August the 8th in response to wildfires that forced thousands to leave their homes in the Okanagan and beyond.
1: The state of emergency had previously been scheduled to end on Saturday, but the government says it lifted the declaration early on the advice of emergency officials. A statement from the Emergency Management Ministry says the declaration was imposed to make emergency powers and other tools available quickly, but fortunately they weren't needed. The cancellation of the declaration has no effect on evacuation orders and alerts, which remain in place across BC. The state of provincial emergency was declared hours after the Bald Range wildfire forced residents of West Okanagan Lake to flee. With more than 20,000 people evacuating their homes, there are about 200 active wildfires burning across British Columbia. John Kennedy, The Canadian Press.
0: New stats show the Canadian economy grew 3.3% through the second quarter, a tick lower than economists' expectations. Fresh data from Stats Canada today suggesting the economy was growing at a healthy clip in the quarter, and rumblings of a recession earlier in the year might have been a bit overblown. It was the fastest quarterly growth rate since early 2023. Exports jumping 3.6% in the second quarter, led by a rebound in shipments of passenger cars and light trucks. BC Assembly of First Nations Regional Chief Terry Teagee

0: and concern for those as far as their land values are concerned. TG says First Nations have said that DRPA does not affect private property rights, calling the petition fear-mongering, urging people not to sign it. Saskatchewan's government says companies planning to build data centers in the province must be Canadian. Also says proponents need to supply the centers with their own electricity. Jamie Harrison, the province's Crown Investments Corporation minister, says the measures are part of a new framework that ensures Canadian data is protected.
1: It can be here in Canada or it can be elsewhere. That is the question that we have in front of us. And elsewhere would likely mean in the United States. We choose Canada. And we had chosen Canada early on in this process.
0: Harrison making the announcement at the site of Bell Canada's AI data center outside of Regina, which is currently under construction. Federal Finance Minister François-Philippe Champagne defending his government's decision to drop seafood and fish from Canada's list of retaliatory tariffs against the United States. Canada's seafood sector, which is integrated with the industry in the U.S., was caught by surprise by the proposed tariffs and scrambled to try and push for their removal. Champagne says it shows that the government is listening to Canadians.
2: Well, it sent a message to Canadians that we listen. We have updated the list. The list is in Canada's best interest. And that happens from time to time, that these lists are updated, you know. And so we made the update because I think that was the right thing to do in the interest of Canada.
0: Canada and the U.S. are each other's top destination for lobster exports. Maine's lobster industries warned the economic hit would have been devastating to coastal communities there. Leaders of Quebec's main political parties have begun spreading out across the province as the provincial election campaign officially got underway ahead of the October 5th vote yesterday. Coalition Avenir Quebec leader Christine Frichette speaking to reporters in Quebec City, saying that the Parti Québécois is not her principal opponent in this election.
3: President Trump is my principal opponent. He's the one who's disturbing, completely disturbing our trade links with the United States, our economy, our SMEs, our businesses, our regions. It's begun a year and a half ago, but now it is reaching a new level.
0: The Coalition Avenir Quebec will be seeking another mandate after 8 years in power, Frichette taking over party leadership in April after former Premier François Legault stepped down amid poor polling numbers. Those polling numbers have not overly improved. Here's something you think we should know about. Click on our news tips link on the RadioNL.com homepage and let us know what's going on. Your weather is coming up next.

0: cool down or warm up with a $300 in-house rebate on a new AC, heat pump, or furnace. And till September 13th, get $600 more in rebates on qualifying Lennox systems. Kamloops Heating and Air Conditioning, a Lennox Premier Dealer, TSBC licensed.
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2: The province's decision to end the provincial state of emergency a couple of days early making a lot of sense if you look at the forecast across much of southern BC where the fires have been burning. It's rainy all day today and through the weekend for the most part. 26 degrees for today under mostly clear skies, but then late afternoon and the evening, that's when the possibility of some shower activity rolls in. Tonight down to 14. For tomorrow, that chance of thunder shower activity comes back again, a high of just 22 degrees. We're looking at rain expected throughout the day and through part of the night as well into Sunday, where there's a chance of shower activity once again, a high of 21. We are going to see a bit of a reprieve from that, though, as we get into Monday, end of August, 26 degrees under mostly sunshine. Warms up to 30 to start out your September on Tuesday with mostly clear skies. But then Tuesday night, another system is expected to start rolling in, and that's going to bring temperatures down quite dramatically. High of just 21 on Wednesday with a pretty good chance of rain mixed in there. 20 degrees under cloudy skies on Thursday.
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2: Paul James with you from the NL Sports Desk. The Kamloops Blazers have officially opened this season's training camp. Players involved rolling up yesterday to go through their registration and their

0: fitness testing ahead of their on-ice sessions, which get going later today at the Sandman Center. Among those who are returning to the Blazers this season, 19-year-old Logan Edmonstone. Eddie, as he's known in the locker room, establishing himself last year as the Blazers' number one, putting up a .902 save percentage and a 3.14 goals against average over 38 games that he played in. This will be Edmonstone's fourth year as a Blazer.
1: Yeah, time does fly, but I'm really excited to step into a leadership role here and lead the way.
0: While Edmonstone is expected to be the team's number one, he will likely be pushed by 17-year-old rookie Caden Tate. The American coming on board with the Blazers is expected to be the number two after the Blazers parted ways with Latvian import Ivan Kvaterins in the offseason. On-ice sessions at the Sandman Center start today, run through Monday, and are open to the public. He's the New York Rangers goalie of the future, and that future could be now for former four-year Blazer Dylan Garand. He's wrapped up his off-season training here in Kamloops and departs ahead of his fifth pro season with the Rangers.
2: Yeah, no, I'm really excited for this year. Obviously, I got a taste of it last year and, you know, super motivating for me going into the summer to, you know, be back there. And, you know, I know that's where I want to play. I want to play in the NHL. And, you know, I know that I'm ready to play there full time. And it's just about coming down to, you know, going into camp and playing my game and executing. And, you know, at the end of the day, just stopping the puck.
0: Grand making three starts with the Rangers late last season, winning two of them with a 1.62 goals against and a 9.48 save percentage. He signed a two-year deal this offseason with the organizations, played 148 games in the American Hockey League with the Hartford Wolfpack. Well, two steps back situation for the Blue Jays as they continue to try to take that next step forward in the final playoff spot in the American League. Jays are preparing to take on the Seattle Mariners later on this afternoon here on Radio NL for game one of a three-game set at Rogers Center. Comes on the heels of the Jays being waxed by Kansas City 13-2 yesterday to drop the final game of their three-game set at home to the Royals, their second straight series loss after dropping two of three to the Yankees in New York. Jays starter Spencer Arrighetti, lasting just four innings in his debut in front of the hometown crowd in Toronto for the first time since being acquired from the Houston Astros at the trade deadline. Arrighetti would go four innings, giving up three earned runs on five hits, but also striking out four along the way. He admits he was hoping for more in his first start in front of the Jays faithful in Rogers Center.
3: Obviously, would like to give the team more of a chance when we're in a push like we are. Feel like I didn't really do that tonight, and that'll be my goal the next time out.
0: Today, the Jays will send Dylan Cease to the hill up against the Mariners, who, like the Jays, are pressing for that final wildcard spot in the American League. They're actually closer to the top of the AL West than they are of catching Cleveland for the wildcard. The Mariners are four games back of the wildcard, but just 3.5 of Houston for the AL West playoff berth. The Jays falling to 3.5 games back of Cleveland in the final wildcard spot chase, which has Texas and Baltimore in between them. The Jays and Mariners getting underway at 4 this afternoon here on Radio NL. All three games of the series set for your weekend, including a noon start tomorrow and then a 10:30 start on Sunday ahead of your BC Lions coverage. Speaking of, the Leos rolling into the nation's capital later on today as they prepare for their Sunday clash with Ottawa. The Lions riding a four-game winning streak and are set to face a Red Blacks team which is yet to win a game all season long. Lions wide receiver Justin McInnes says going up against an 0-10 team isn't something that they as a team let sink into their philosophy, at least.
4: You know, we have a great head coach. You know, he has a saying he always says, nameless, faceless opponent. It doesn't really matter what's going on over there. We know it's about the guys in our room and what we can control. All we got to do is go out there and play our game. It doesn't matter who we're facing. We're going to go compete at a high level.
0: Lions heading into Sunday's Gord's Appliance and Mattress Center action with a .500 record, looking to improve to 6-5 on the season and potentially jump into second place in the West, provided the Saskatchewan Roughriders' current cold streak continues. The Lions are 2 points back of the Riders for second in the West and can tie them on points, but only if they go down to Toronto on Saturday at home in Regina. Tonight, the Lions will look to the Alouettes to do them a solid. The 9-1 Owls are in Winnipeg to take on the Bombers, who are also 5-5 on the season, tied with the Lions. Tomorrow, the 4-6 Stampeders will play host to the 4-7 Hamilton Ticats. Well, a chippy affair yesterday at Hillside Stadium as the TRU Wolfpack men's soccer team would open up its Canada West fall campaign with a victory. Wolfpack men would down the UVic Vikes 1-0 on a second-half marker from Kaelin Nguyen in the 63rd minute to the delight of the roughly 300 who showed up at Hillside for the game last night. The two teams would be called out for a combined 42 fouls, with the Vikes' Alex Moody actually showing the exit at the 85th minute after being red-carded following his second yellow of the match. UVic was handed a total of six yellow cards, in fact, and the 22 fouls called against them, including a team yellow. TRU, no saint either on the pitch, though, called 20 different times for fouls, with defender Sam Berenze and midfielder Lucas Kiernan on warning with yellow cards as they head into their next matchup this weekend at home to the University of Fraser Valley. The Cascades come into Kamloops tomorrow off a 2-0 loss yesterday to the UBC Thunderbirds in Vancouver. As a 2 o'clock start for the men at Hillside tomorrow, while the Wolfpack women, they got the weekend off as their season doesn't start until next Friday when they'll be on the road. They'll start out in Prince George on Friday to take on UNBC before traveling back down to Kelowna next Sunday. Other action last night from the Canada West Men's Soccer Division. Calgary Dinos all over Mount Royal 2-0, while the Trinity Western Spartans would thump UBC Okanagan 3-1. One of Canada's top women's soccer players says the country's finally getting noticed for its talented athletes. Arsenal striker Olivia Smith says having Canadians play at top clubs around the globe is what they want.
5: We want Canada to be on the map. We want people to know about us Canadians. And for us to have that is really exciting, especially for the young girls at home, just to know that it's possible. Like, you can go play out in Europe, you can go play out in the U.S., you can play wherever in the world that you want, and there's still always opportunity to play for the national team.
0: 22-year-old Smith named the Young Player of the Year by England's Professional Footballers Association this week. It is the second year in a row that she's received that honor. And Trey Bell-Haynes leading the way with 18 points, 11 assists. Canada defeating Panama 86-66 in the FIBA World Cup America's qualifying action from Panama City last night. That's basketball, by the way. Marcus Carr adding 15 points, 12 assists for the fifth-ranked Canadian squad, which improved to 7-0, sitting atop of Group F. The Canadians will next host eighth-ranked Argentina. That'll be in Quebec City on Monday. And that is the latest from the NL Sports Desk.
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1: Brainbuster time, right in the middle of it. Question, 15% of guys ask their partner to do this for them about once a month. Their partner, on the other hand, doesn't really feel like doing it, but they do it anyway. What do you think it is?
2: Remember, it's 15% of people.
1: 15% of guys.
2: Yeah, guys, men. And it's once a month. So Cody said, what about fuel up the car? Like if they ask their wife or their girlfriend to be like, can you fill up the car?
1: Yeah, because you never seem to do it. Every time I get in it, I got to go fill it up.
2: No. Nope.
1: Good answer, but wrong.
2: Wrong, but good. Clean their vehicle. Oh, hey, Daphne, you want to clean my truck?
1: No. She would. She likes doing that kind of stuff.
2: I know. I just mean, like, would you just go up to her and ask her to do it? No.
1: No.
2: No.
1: We got Margaret joining us. Question once again, Margaret, is 15% of guys ask their partner to do this for them once a month. Your partner, on the other hand, really doesn't want to do it, but they do it anyway. What do you think it is?
3: I would think it would be popping their zits.
1: Ugh. Popping their zits.
2: I've never had Alex ask me to pop a zit.
1: But you would.
2: I don't know. No, that's only 15%.
1: Earlier, you said you'd wipe his butt, but you want to pop his zit?
2: Yeah, but that wiping his butt would be, I'd have to do it because he would need me to do it.
1: All right.
2: No one needs you to pop a zit. That's just they want you to.
1: You got the right answer, Margaret.
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1: Good morning. I'm Paul James with the latest from the NL Newsroom. The path that Kamloops Center MLA Peter Milibar began walking 2 weeks ago today has just gotten even more crowded. The guy who first gave the BC Conservatives official party status when he crossed the floor back in 2023 has now left that caucus. He helped create the Citizen Independent. Bruce Bandman, who represents Abbotsford South, the sixth Conservative MLA to defect this month under the leadership of Kerry Lynn Finley, the fifth this week. He says in a statement that person after person has informed him that they believe Finley, who does not currently have a seat in the legislature, is, quote, unelectable. Bandman says he's joining other MLAs who have chosen to sit as independents, and he's encouraging fellow legislators, regardless of political affiliation, to join him. The BC government says that while it has ended the state of emergency declared earlier this month due to wildfires, the fire risk does remain. The provincial state of emergency now down after first being declared on August the 8th, hours after the Bald Range wildfire forced residents west of Okanagan Lake to flee with more than 20,000 people moved out to their homes. Province says the state of emergency ending 2 days early on the advice of emergency officials. The cancellation does not change any of the evacuation orders or alerts that still remain in place across this province. Officials reminding people to stay alert. And changing wildfire conditions are variable, as many parts of the province still remain in high risk of wildfires. Firefighting crews in North Texas now report some slow and steady progress in their attempt to corral a massive wildfire there. The so-called Ross Fire, crossing over two different counties, but is getting some help from the weather, as we hear from reporter Jim Ryan.
2: A brief rain shower Thursday afternoon was a double-edged sword. It helped to dampen potential fuel for the fire, but it brought winds that pushed the Ross Fire in a different direction toward homes. 60 miles away in Fort Worth, schools have canceled outdoor activities because of the heavy smoke in the air.
1: The Ross Fire in Texas, around 40 kilometers in length. Federal Finance Minister Francois Champagne is defending his government's quick reversal of retaliatory tariffs on seafood imports from the United States. Ottawa announcing its plans for sweeping tariffs just a few days ago, which would have hit the U.S. seafood sector pretty hard for the first time in the ongoing trade war. But the federal government yanked seafood off of its list of tariff targets after getting a bit of an earful from concerned Canadians, particularly on the East Coast.
3: My job is to fight for Canadians. My job is to fight for Canadian business, to fight for Canadian industry, to fight for Canadian fishers. Those are the ones that I listen to. And that's why we said if we need to update the list, we do it. And that's in the best interest of Canada. That's why we did it.
1: Jeff Irvine, head of the Lobster Council of Canada, says he's happy the tariffs have been removed and says it's important to keep food out of the tariff war so that costs don't go up at the grocery store. Alberta's government predicting it will see a $2 billion surplus, a huge turnaround from the $9.4 billion deficit originally expected for the current fiscal year. UCP Finance Minister Jason Nixon says it's welcome, but says that the government won't commit temporary revenues to permanent expenses.
4: However, we know energy prices are volatile, and we cannot budget based on the expectations that high oil prices will last. So it's important. We recognize that the $11.4 billion shift from budget 2026 is primarily driven by non-renewable resource revenues, fueled by the Iran war, pushing oil prices significantly higher.
1: Opposition NDP leader Nihid Menshi says that Albertans need relief in the middle of an affordability crisis, as he calls it, and is again calling on the government to cut its fuel taxes. U.S. President Donald Trump's effort to limit voting by mail back on hold.
5: A federal judge is again blocking President Trump's executive order on mail ballots from being implemented, this time for 2 weeks. It comes about a week before the first ballots are due to be sent out for November's midterm elections. The Trump administration's formal rule effectively says the Postal Service will not deliver mail ballots unless states provide a list of voters who should receive them and format the envelopes in a particular way. The case could be appealed back to the Supreme Court just days after the justices handed down a procedural decision allowing the administration to move ahead. I'm Ben Thomas.
1: More than 100 tech companies, many at the heart of the artificial intelligence race, are now joining in an open letter warning of the potential dangers of AI. The signatories to this letter include Microsoft, OpenAI, Google, and Anthropic, and warns that AI-powered cyber attacks are on the verge of becoming far more widespread and sophisticated.
6: The letter warns, we have a limited window to strengthen cyber defenses and says the services that communities depend on, from hospitals to water treatment plants, are at risk. The companies are calling for a global-wide effort to strengthen cybersecurity, urging governments to protect the most vulnerable targets. The threat is already here. Hackers have targeted water utilities in at least 7 states, and in some recent attacks, the hacking tools were written by AI.
1: That is reporter Sophie Flay. Tips or thoughts, nlnews@radionl.com. Send them to us directly. Your weather, coming up next.
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1: Yellow warning does remain in effect for air quality here in Kamloops. The HQI, the health reading, is very low at 1 right now. For today, we are looking at the chance of showers, mostly in the increasing afternoon cloudy periods. 26 degrees for your daytime high this afternoon. The chance of rain gets even stronger as we get into this evening. Low down to 14, and then for tomorrow, it's a chance of thundershower activity in the later afternoon, a high of just 22 degrees. Chance of shower activity will continue into Sunday as well, with a high of 21. But as we get into the work week, Monday warms up and gets a little nicer. 26 expected under mostly clear skies. We've got a 30-degree day coming our way to start off September on Tuesday. But then we get some more cloud cover, a bit of a storm system rolling in. Expectations of some rain coming our way on Wednesday. A high of just 21 degrees. 20 expected on Thursday.
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1: Paul James with you from the NL Sports Desk. The Kamloops Blazers have officially opened this season's training camp. Players involved rolling up yesterday to go through their registration and their fitness testing ahead of their on-ice sessions, which get going later today at the Sandman Center. Among those who are returning to the Blazers this season, 19-year-old Logan Edmonstone. Eddie, as he's known in the locker room, establishing himself last year as the Blazers' number one, putting up a .902 save percentage and a 3.14 goals against average over 38 games that he played in. This will be Edmonstone's fourth year as a Blazer.
10: Yeah, time does fly, but I'm really excited to step into a leadership role here and lead the way.
1: While Edmonstone is expected to be the team's number one, he will likely be pushed by 17-year-old rookie Caden Tate. The American coming on board with the Blazers is expected to be the number two after the Blazers parted ways with Latvian import Ivan Kuterins in the offseason. On-ice sessions at the Sandman Center start today, run through Monday, and are open to the public. He's the New York Rangers goalie of the future, and that future could be now for former four-year Blazer Dylan Garand. He's wrapped up his offseason training here in Kamloops and departs ahead of his fifth pro season with the Rangers.
11: Yeah, no, I'm really excited for this year. Obviously, I got a taste of it last year and, you know, super motivating for me going into the summer to, you know, be back there. And, you know, I know that's where I want to play. I want to play in the NHL. And, you know, I know that I'm ready to play there full time. And it's just about coming down to, you know, going into camp and playing my game and executing and, you know, at the end of the day, just stopping the puck.
1: Grand making three starts with the Rangers late last season, winning two of them with a 1.62 goals against and a 9.48 save percentage. He signed a two-year deal this offseason with the organizations, played 148 games in the American Hockey League with the Hartford Wolfpack. Well, two steps back situation for the Blue Jays as they continue to try to take that next step forward in the final playoff spot in the American League. Jays are preparing to take on the Seattle Mariners later on this afternoon here on Radio NL for game one of a three-game set at Rogers Center. Comes on the heels of the Jays being waxed by Kansas City 13-2 yesterday to drop the final game of their three-game set at home to the Royals, their second straight series loss after dropping two of three to the Yankees in New York. Jays starter Spencer Arrighetti, lasting just four innings in his debut in front of the hometown crowd in Toronto for the first time since being acquired from the Houston Astros at the trade deadline. Arrighetti would go four innings, giving up three earned runs on five hits, but also striking out four along the way. He admits he was hoping for more in his first start in front of the Jays faithful in Rogers Center.
12: Obviously, we'd like to give the team more of a chance when we're in a push like we are. Feel like I didn't really do that tonight, and that'll be my goal the next time out.
1: Today, the Jays will send Dylan Cease to the Hill up against the Mariners, who, like the Jays, are pressing for that final wildcard spot in the American League. They're actually closer to the top of the AL West than they are of catching Cleveland for the wildcard. The Mariners are four games back of the wildcard, but just 3.5 of Houston for the AL West playoff berth. The Jays falling to 3.5 games back of Cleveland in the final wildcard spot chase, which has Texas and Baltimore in between them. The Jays and Mariners getting underway at 4 this afternoon here on Radio NL. All three games of the series set for your weekend, including a noon start tomorrow and then a 10:30 start on Sunday ahead of your BC Lions coverage. Speaking of, the Leos rolling into the nation's capital later on today as they prepare for their Sunday clash with Ottawa. The Lions riding a four-game winning streak and are set to face a Red Blacks team which is yet to win a game all season long. Lions wide receiver Justin McInnes says going up against an 0-10 team isn't something that they as a team let sink into their philosophy, at least.
13: You know, we have a great head coach. You know, he has a saying he always says, nameless, faceless opponent. It doesn't really matter what's going on over there. We know it's about the guys in our room and what we can control. All we got to do is go out there and play our game. Doesn't matter who we're facing, we're going to go compete at a high level.
1: Lions heading into Sunday's Gord's Appliance and Mattress Center action with a 500 record, looking to improve to 6-5 on the season and potentially jump into second place in the West, provided the Saskatchewan Roughriders' current cold streak continues. The Lions are 2 points back of the Riders for second in the West and can tie them on points, but only if they go down to Toronto on Saturday at home in Regina. Tonight, the Lions will look to the Alouettes to do them a solid. The 9-1 Owls are in Winnipeg to take on the Bombers, who are also 5-5 on the season, tied with the Lions. Tomorrow, the 4-6 Stampeders will play host to the 4-7 Hamilton Ticats. Well, it should be a fair yesterday at Hillside Stadium as the TRU Wolfpack men's soccer team would open up its Canada West fall campaign with a victory. Wolfpack men would down the UVic Vikes 1-0 on a second-half marker from Kaelin Nguyen in the 63rd minute to the delight of the roughly 300 who showed up at Hillside for the game last night. The two teams would be called out for a combined 42 fouls, with the Vikes' Alex Moody actually showing the exit at the 85th minute after being red-carded following his second yellow of the match. UVic was handed a total of 6 yellow cards, in fact, and the 22 fouls called against them, including a team yellow. TRU no saint either on the pitch, though, called 20 different times for fouls, with defender Sam Berenzabe and midfielder Lucas Kiernan on warning with yellow cards as they head into their next matchup this weekend at home to the University of Fraser Valley. The Cascades come into Kamloops tomorrow off a 2-0 loss yesterday to the UBC Thunderbirds in Vancouver. As a 2 o'clock start for the men at Hillside tomorrow, well, the Wolfpack women, they got the weekend off as their season doesn't start until next Friday when they'll be on the road. They'll start out in Prince George on Friday to take on UNBC before traveling back down to Kelowna next Sunday. Other action last night from the Canada West men's soccer division. Calgary Dinos all over Mount Royal 2-0, while the Trinity Western Spartans would thump UBC Okanagan 3-1. One of Canada's top women's soccer players says the country's finally getting noticed for its talented athletes. Arsenal striker Olivia Smith says having Canadians play at top clubs around the globe is what they want.
14: We want Canada to be on the map. We want people to know about us Canadians. And for us to have that is really exciting, especially for the young girls at home, just to know that it's possible. Like, you can go play out in Europe, you can go play out in the U.S., you can play out wherever in the world that you want, and there's still always opportunity to play for the national team.
1: 22-year-old Smith named the Young Player of the Year by England's Professional Footballers Association this week. It is the second year in a row that she's received that honor. And Trey Bell-Haynes leading the way with 18 points, 11 assists, Canada defeating Panama 86-66 in the FIBA World Cup America's qualifying action from Panama City last night. That's basketball, by the way. Marcus Carr adding 15 points, 12 assists for the fifth-ranked Canadian squad, which improved to 7-0, sitting atop of Group F. The Canadians will next host eighth-ranked Argentina. That'll be in Quebec City on Monday. And that is the latest from the NL Sports Desk.
0: From the swoosh of freshly tuned skis slicing powder down some peaks to a distant buzz of a water skier slicing through Kamloops Lake. That's Kamloops, and so are we. 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
1: I know a lot of kids are sad. Summer's coming to an end. Parents, on the other hand, a little bit happier. In a way.
2: Well, wouldn't you be?
1: Yeah. Well, I mean, you got to get into the routine now, right? Making the sandwiches every day, or making the school lunches every day, pick up, drop off, picking up the clothes, making sure they go to bed, the whole routine thing.
2: Well, there's pros and cons to it all.
1: Sure there is.
2: A lot of people struggle with childcare in the summer when they have to work and the kids have to go to school. So probably a relief.
1: What was the highlight of your summer? Like, what was the best part of your summer this year? Was it getting married, maybe? You got engaged? Maybe you had a baby? What was the best thing that happened to you this summer?
2: Best thing that happened? I'll just say a highlight that I can think of is our e-bikes.
1: Oh, there you go. Yeah.
2: It sounds like I'm constantly doing a commercial or an ad. I'm not. But yeah, we got e-bikes and honestly...
1: whole new world.
2: The best... people would be like, oh, they're expensive to buy an e-bike. Yeah, but the best investment ever.
1: Yeah.
2: We use those bikes weekly. We go on so many bike rides. We didn't do any vacation. We had one night of camping this summer.
1: Yeah.
2: And honestly, the e-bikes have been our...
1: So I know you were excited about the whole camping experience. It was going to be awesome. And you only went one night.
2: We went for 2 days, but like we had to do one night. Yeah, well, because she didn't sleep the entire night.
1: Yeah, exactly.
2: She was up all night long.
1: Now, the e-bikes are a different story because you can put her in her little carrier there and you can go on little adventures everywhere.
2: And that's what we do. We find new trails. We go to the park. Like the other day, I had to pick up my prescription.
1: Yep.
2: For my ADHD meds. Hey. And we took our bikes down to the pharmacy.
1: Did you remember why you went to the pharmacy?
2: Yes, I did. Because I had Alex with me. Alex is like, Randy, right, we're going to the pharmacy. Remember I said, oh,
1: right.
2: Yes.
1: Yeah, okay, yeah.
2: Yeah.
1: This is fun. Whee!
2: Whee! Bo knows that place all too well. She's like, hey.
1: We're here to pick up Mama's meds.
2: She's like, hi, everybody. She knows everybody. No, it was cool. Like, we just take the bikes everywhere we go.
1: Yeah, they're a lot of fun.
2: So that was definitely my highlight. I know what your highlight's going to be.
1: P.I.
2: Yeah. How could it not be?
1: Plain and simple. One of the best places in all of Canada, I have to say. I mean, I haven't been to a few places, but it was spectacular. And we've already planned our trip back next summer. So
2: there's so many places in Canada.
1: Yeah.
2: Tourism, by the way, went up 55% just because people are spending money in our own country, which is great. But there's so many places that we have not seen in our own country that would blow your mind.
1: Yeah. What was the best part about your summer this year? Let us know.
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Good morning. I'm Paul James with the latest from the NL Newsroom. The wave of defections hitting the BC Conservative Party now claiming the politician who originally helped put them on the map. Abbotsford South MLA Bruce Bannman becoming the fifth caucus member to resign this week, citing a lack of faith in leader Carolyn Findlay, calling her unelectable. Bannman, who famously crossed the floor to join the Conservatives 3 years ago, says he's stepping away because he feels Findlay cannot win a general election. His exit adds to a growing list of defectors that was seemingly spearheaded by Kamloops Centre MLA Peter Milibar. Milibar currently working with former Conservative Ian Paton to launch a new centrist party, though it's not yet known if any of the other defecting MLAs plan to join them. BC government officially ending its provincial state of emergency, but warns that the wildfire threat is far from over. State of emergency first declared on August the 8th after the Bald Range wildfire forced more than 20,000 from their homes in the Okanagan. Robin says it's lifting the declaration 2 days early based on the advice of emergency management teams. However, cancellation doesn't lift any existing evacuation orders or alerts. Folks are being urged to remain vigilant as the fire risk remains high across certain parts of BC. Wildfire threat southwest of Merritt slowly easing as crews gain some ground on the Ainslie Creek blaze. The Thompson-Nicola Regional District downgrading evacuation orders for 61 properties, allowing some residents to return home under an evacuation alert. However, evacuation order remains in place for 58 other properties along Coldwater and Patchett Roads. The regional district also lifting evacuation alerts entirely for roughly 620 properties in the Lower Nicola and Collettville area earlier this week. To the north, the massive Pear Lake wildfire continues to burn out of control, though officials have recently downgraded evacuation orders to alerts for properties in the Pavilion

0: We're going to have to be fiscally prudent, keep an eye on expenditures. We're going to do that. But we're also going to ensure that healthcare is properly funded, education properly funded. It's not going to be any drastic cuts. So we're going to do that by increasing revenues.
1: The Saskatchewan NDP says the province should be using surplus in oil revenues to cut the provincial fuel taxes. It comes as neighboring Alberta forecasting a $2 billion surplus from oil revenues, a sharp turnaround from the estimated $9.5 billion deficit that province had first anticipated. Collapse of trade talks with the U.S. adding urgency in reducing trade barriers within Canada, but experts say not exactly a simple fix. Corinne Pohlman with the Canadian Federation of Independent Business says there's been progress on the movement of goods, but there are still issues like provinces double charging on alcohol.
2: If we're really going to, you know, take it seriously to become sort of one economy across the country, we really have to start looking at some of these things more closely.
1: Estimates on the long-term benefits of removing provincial trade barriers range from 1 to 7% boost in GDP. Several Canadians still among those listed as missing following flash flooding, which swept through an area along the Nepalese-Tibetan border. Torrent of water and mud, stories high, sweeping through communities yesterday, washing out buildings and bridges. Reporter Jason White with the latest.
3: Rescue teams and military helicopters are continuing searches for hundreds of missing people along the border between Nepal and China. Foreign Affairs Minister Anita Anand says that includes 30 Canadians and permanent residents now reported missing.
1: The police in Nepal report more than 360 people were killed in the massive flooding, which was set off by the collapse of a nearby glacier. That area is next to Mount Kailash, a popular tourist destination for those who practice Tibetan Buddhism. U.S. officials saying Chinese hackers have been targeting federal agencies over the long term.
4: The FBI says a hacking group backed by China has been taking aim at U.S. government agencies for years. The Justice Department, NASA, the U.S. Senate, and the Federal Reserve are among the hundreds of entities said to be targeted. Officials say they've seized internet domains and disrupted China's cyber campaign, but experts warn that the hackers remain relentless.
1: That is reporter Marcus Moore. Tips or thoughts, NLNews@RadioNL.com. You can send them to us directly. Your weather's up next.
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1: The province's decision to end the provincial state of emergency a couple of days early, making a lot of sense if you look at the forecast across much of southern BC where the fires have been burning. It's rainy all day today and through the weekend for the most part. 26 degrees for today under mostly clear skies, but then late afternoon and the evening, that's when the possibility of some shower activity rolls in. Tonight down to 14. For tomorrow, that chance of thunder shower activity comes back again, a high of just 22 degrees. We're looking at rain expected throughout the day and through part of the night as well into Sunday, where there's a chance of shower activity once again, a high of 21. We are going to see a bit of a reprieve from that, though, as we get into Monday, end of August, 26 degrees under mostly sunshine. Warms up to 30 to start out your September on Tuesday with mostly clear skies. But then Tuesday night, another system is expected to start rolling in, and that's going to bring temperatures down quite dramatically. High of just 21 on Wednesday with a pretty good chance of rain mixed in there. 20 degrees under cloudy skies on Thursday.
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1: Paul James with you from the NL Sports Desk. Orientation is over, and it's now on the ice for the Kamloops Blazers as this season's training camp gets underway with drills and scrimmages at the Sandman Center. Well, some of the familiar faces up front from last year's Blazers team are not there. One of the mainstays on the back end is in and ready to go. It's a fourth season in Kamloops for goaltender Logan Edmonstone. The now 19-year-old from Saskatoon, back to lead the way between the pipes, says he comes in somewhat energized after a Saskatchewan summer.
10: Summer was really good, you know. It was good to spend some time with family and friends, get some time away from the rink, but

0: ready to get back. I'm looking forward to camp. So far, the captain skates have been really energetic, so it's been really fun.
1: Edmund Stone coming off a season where he went 22-16-8 with a 3.14 goals against average, a .902 save percentage. He will likely be giving up some of his time in the crease to up-and-coming 17-year-old Caden Tate. The American and he are expected to emerge as this year's 1-2 goaltending tandem. The on-ice sessions at the Sandman Center run today and through Monday. Well, after spending most of his offseason here in Kamloops, goaltender Dylan Grand ready to try to crack the NHL full-time. Former four-year Blazer playing in three games with the New York Rangers late last season, posting two wins and a shutout loss. That's left him with a 1.62 goals against average and a .948 save percentage heading into the forthcoming season.
2: It's been a great summer. Obviously in Kamloops here, it's a really good setup for me. So, there's everything I need here. And I'm definitely ready to get going.
1: He is on a two-way contract this year between the Rangers and the Hartford Wolfpack in the AHL. Grand definitely said to have patience with the organization that is locked in long-term with Igor Shesterkin and most recently Jonathan Quick as well.
2: Maybe there could have been an opportunity and, it just wasn't coming my way. It's really important just to keep your faith and believe in yourself. There was definitely some dark days where, you stop seeing the light at the end of the tunnel and, those are the most important times. Double down on your belief.
1: Grand has played in 148 games with the Rangers AHL farm team in Hartford, meaning he could be NHL ready and could potentially find his way to the roster in Winnipeg. He's there looking for a goaltender, apparently. Former Vezina Trophy winner, Hart winner as well, Connor Hellebuck, making public his call for the Winnipeg Jets to trade him. Hellebuck says he requested the trade a few months back, but suggests that with training camp fast approaching, he's now putting public pressure on the Jets organization to move him. The Winnipeg Jets, for its part, says they have heard his request and nothing to offer beyond that. 33-year-old is an $8.5 million a year cap hit until the end of the 2030-31 season. Jets did add former Oilers goaltender Stuart Skinner into their fold in the offseason after he was moved to Pittsburgh last season, played with the Penguins through part of their playoff run, but was on the end of his contract, hence why the Jets picked him up. Toronto Blue Jays looking to bounce back against everyone's second favorite team here in BC after an early collapse cost them last night. Jays blown out 13-2 by the Kansas City Royals, dropping their second straight series after only taking one of three in New York. Jays falling behind early in the game and were forced to play catch-up all afternoon after starter Spencer Arrigotti struggled through his home debut. Manager John Snyder says falling into an early hole puts far too much pressure on a depleted bullpen.
3: Earlier in the game, you want to try to just minimize the four runs in the first two, making a play here or there, making a pitch here or there, but I thought they handled it okay. It's never a good feeling to be sitting there when you put up a six spot and we're thin on pitching.
1: The Jays will try and right the ship this afternoon when they send Dylan Cease to the mound to open up a three-game weekend series against the Seattle Mariners right here on Radio NL. The loss dropping the Jays 3.5 games back of Cleveland for the final wildcard spot, with Seattle trailing right behind them by a half game. Seattle also chasing Houston for the top of the AL West, which is actually a half game closer than the wildcard is at this point. First pitch between the Jays and the Mariners will go shortly after 4 this afternoon here on Radio NL, with tomorrow's game set for noon and then Sunday's finale starting at 10:30 ahead of your BC Lions coverage on Sunday. BC Lions, by the way, they're heading into the nation's capital this weekend looking to extend their 4-game winning streak to 5. Lions will clash with the winless Ottawa Redblacks on Sunday, hoping to improve to 6-5 on the season. A major factor for the Leos' recent turnaround has been the dramatic improvement in the defense. Former Winnipeg Blue Bomber and NFL quarterback Chris Streveler telling Lions First and Now podcast that BC is doing a pretty good job of confusing opposing offenses.
4: Well, number one, I mean, they're taking the ball away. It seems like they're getting some pressure up front with Betts, which is obviously going to always be there. It looks like they're, again, doing some different things schematically in the back end, like doing some late rotations and trying to disguise some things and maybe some more like true double cut coverage, not quite as sticky in the match. Because, that can turn into man very quickly and it can lead you in some one-on-one situations that'll give up some explosives.
1: Lions heading into the weekend tied with Winnipeg at 5-5, sitting just 2 points back of Saskatchewan for second in the West. BC could tie the Riders in the standings if Saskatchewan loses at home to Toronto on Saturday. Other action, the 9-1 Montreal Alouettes are in Winnipeg tonight, while Calgary hosts Hamilton tomorrow. The TRU Wolfpack men's soccer team opening up its Canada West fall campaign with a highly physical victory at Hillside yesterday. Kaylee Nguyen scoring the lone goal in the 63rd minute, giving the Wolfpack that 1-0 victory over the UVic Vikes in front of roughly 300 fans yesterday. The two teams combining for 42 fouls in a match that saw the Vikes handed six yellow cards, including a team warning. UVic's Alex Moody was actually ejected in the 85th minute after receiving his second yellow card of the game. TRU called for 20 fouls of their own, with defender Sam Berenze and midfielder Lucas Kiernan both receiving yellow cards as well. A warning for them as they head into their next game as well. The opening night victory, a massive boost of confidence for the Wolfpack, who are looking to bounce back after that disappointing campaign last season where they finished with a 3-11-1 record. Squad will look to keep the momentum going tomorrow when they host the University of Fraser Valley Cascades. That's 2 at Hillside. Cascades coming into Kamloops looking to rebound from a 2-0 loss to the UBC Thunderbirds last night. Other action in Canada West. Calgary Dinos blanking Mount Royal 2-0, while the Trinity Western Spartans defeated UBC Okanagan 3-1. The Wolfpack women's team had the weekend off, their season officially kicking off next Friday on the road against UNBC in Prince George. And the Toronto Raptors will retire Kyle Lowry's jersey following their January 10th game against the Philadelphia 76ers. Lowry will become the second player in franchise history to have his number raised to the rafters at Scotiabank Arena, joining Vince Carter, a 40-year-old retiring in July after signing a one-day contract with Toronto to end his 20-year NBA career as a Raptor. And that is the latest from the NL Sports Desk.
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2: Dolly Parton's sister Stella has now expressed her feelings about losing her sister, while CNN had to apologize for airing a photo of a Dolly Parton impersonator during a tribute. 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
2: The View's 30th season will kick off Tuesday, September 8th. Rupert Grint is officially returning to the wizarding world of Harry Potter. He'll play Ron Weasley in the Broadway production of Harry Potter and the Cursed Child coming up February 2nd to May 30th, 2027. Now, this marks his first time playing the famous character since 2011. He said the experience is kind of a full circle moment. He also said he's excited to play an older version of Ron Weasley. The character is now a father, which perfectly parallels his own current life stage. And he'll be joining Tom Felton, who currently plays Draco Malfoy, in the stage production. The announcement comes as fans gear up for a new Harry Potter television show, which will officially launch Christmas Day on HBO. And Dolly Parton's sister Stella has expressed her feelings publicly following the death of her sister Dolly Parton this week at the age of 80. Dolly, who did not have kids with her late husband Carl Dean, was the fourth of 12 siblings, with six siblings still alive after her passing. Stella Parton shared a heartfelt letter reminiscing about their regular Tuesday morning phone calls over coffee. In her tribute, Stella described Dolly as one of the most generous, thoughtful, and kind people, and emphasized that the public persona truly reflected what Dolly was all about. Stella revealed Dolly had expressed a willingness to try experimental medications if it could help others, highlighting her selflessness. The letter urged fans to honor Dolly's legacy by showing kindness and supporting one another in the same spirit she embodied throughout her life. Dolly Parton's family confirmed that she'll be laid to rest in a small private ceremony. Details remain undisclosed. And this is crazy. CNN mistakenly aired a photo of a Dolly Parton impersonator from Las Vegas instead of the real Dolly during a live report on Tuesday night. The network said, quote, "We regret the error and apologize to the Parton family." The impersonator also weighed in, saying, "I started getting all these texts from friends saying I was on CNN. Couldn't believe it. I was already heartbroken about losing Dolly because of how much she has given me as a woman and as an artist. But then to see these images of me on screen was just weird." Nice work, CNN. I'm Vinny, and that's The Insider.
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13: Good morning. I'm Paul James with the latest from the NL Newsroom. A defection from a party that he helped bring into the collective political consciousness just 3 years earlier. Abbotsford South MLA Bruce Banman, who was the guy who defected from BC United, crossing the floor to join John Rustad and turn the BC Conservatives into a recognized party in the legislature, has now dumped the party that he helped give a voice to. Banman, himself known for some relatively strong right-wing views on certain social issues, says he is bailing out of the BC Conservative fold because he feels the new leader, Carolyn Finley, is unelectable. Bannon following Kemba's center MLA Peter Milibar and four others who have left the BC Conservative Caucus this month, including five this week. Milibar and Delta South MLA Ian Payton have announced their intention to form a new centrist party, unclear though if the other defectors will be asked to join or not. The BC government ending a provincial state of emergency that was imposed August the 8th in response to the wildfires that forced thousands of people from their homes in the Okanagan and elsewhere, of course.
8: The state of emergency had previously been scheduled to end on Saturday, but the government says it lifted the declaration early on the advice of emergency officials. A statement from the Emergency Management Ministry says the declaration was imposed to make emergency powers and other tools available quickly, but fortunately they weren't needed. The cancellation of the declaration has no effect on evacuation orders and alerts, which remain in place across BC. The state of provincial emergency was declared hours after the Bald Range wildfire forced residents of West Okanagan Lake to flee. With more than 20,000 people evacuating their homes, there are about 200 active wildfires burning across British Columbia. John Kennedy, The Canadian Press.
13: Now, in the actual wildfire front itself, cooler weather has allowed firefighters to make some significant progress on a pair of major blazes burning here in the interior. Southwest of Merritt, the Ainslie Creek wildfire seeing reduced activity, prompting the regional district TNRD to lift evacuation alerts for over 600 properties in the Lower Nicola area. 58 properties do remain under an evacuation order there. Another 61 homes downgraded to an alert status earlier this week. Progress also being made near Pavilion, where evacuation orders for the massive Pear Lake wildfire have been downgraded to alerts around Marble Canyon. Despite this, the BC Wildfire Service is warning that both fires do remain out of control. Folks should be ready to leave again on short notice. BC Assembly of First Nations Regional Chief Terry Teagee says a petition launched by BC Conservative lawmaker to repeal DRIPA is, quote, racist rhetoric. Teagee's response coming after Conservative MLA Harmon Bangu launched the petition saying the Indigenous law threatens private property rights. Legislation meant to affirm the application of the United Nations recognition of Indigenous rights into BC law, but has become a flashpoint for opposition critics and those who are concerned about property values. Teagee says First Nations have said that DRIPA does not affect property rights privately and is calling the petition fear-mongering, urging people not to sign it. Government of Saskatchewan says companies that are planning to build data centers in the province must be Canadian. Also says that proponents need to supply the centers themselves with their own electricity. Jeremy Harrison, the province's Crown Investment Corporation minister, says the measures are part of a new framework that ensures Canadian data is protected.
9: It can be here in Canada or it can be elsewhere. That is the question that we have in front of us. And elsewhere would likely mean in the United States. We choose Canada. And we had chosen Canada early on in this process.
13: Harrison making that announcement at the site of Bell Canada's AI data center outside of Regina, which is currently under construction. There are a pair of data centers being built here in Kamloops at the moment. Leaders of Quebec's main political parties began spreading out across the province today as the provincial election campaign officially got underway ahead of the October 5th vote. Coalition Avenir Quebec leader Christine Frechette, speaking with reporters in Quebec City, saying that the Parti Québécois is not her principal opponent in this election.
14: President Trump is my principal opponent. He's the one who's disturbing, completely disturbing our trade links with the United States, our economy, our SMEs, our businesses, our regions. It's begun a year and a half ago, but now it is reaching a new level.
13: The Coalition Avenir Quebec will be seeking another mandate after 8 years in power, Frechette taking over the party leadership in April after former Premier François Legault stepped down amid poor polling numbers. Those polling numbers have not gotten a lot better. Canada's economy growing 3.3% through the second quarter, a tick lower than economists' expectations. The fresh data from Stats Canada suggesting that the economy was growing at a healthy clip in the quarter, and rumblings of a recession from earlier in the year might have been a bit overblown. It was the fastest quarterly growth rate since early 2023, exports rising 3.6% in the second quarter, led by a rebound in shipments of passenger cars and light trucks. Federal Finance Minister François-Philippe Champagne defending his government's decision to drop seafood and fish from the list of retaliatory tariffs against the U.S. Canada's seafood sector, which is integrated quite heavily with the industry in the U.S., got by surprise by the proposed tariffs, scrambling to push for their removal. Champagne says this shows that the Canadian government is listening to Canadians.
15: Well, it sent a message to Canadians that we listen. We have updated the list. The list is in Canada's best interest. And that happens from time to time, that these lists are updated, you know. And so we made the update because I think that was the right thing to do in the interest of Canada.
13: Canada and the U.S. are each other's top destination for lobster exports. Maine's lobster industry has warned the economic hit would have had devastating impacts to coastal communities there. Now, as we try to reduce our dependency on the Americans for trade, we're also looking at cutting back on purchasing U.S. military gear.
16: The Canadian government is investing billions of dollars to reduce reliance on suppliers of military gear from the U.S. Wuxley is a Canadian company that makes luxury parkas. Now it's branching into defense contracting, making helmet covers for the Canadian military. James Urichuk is founder and CEO.
17: There's a lot of engineering. Here's a complete garment. A lot of engineering goes into here. You see the quality.
16: Volatus Aerospace in Vaughan, Canada makes drones. CEO Glenn Lynch.
18: The objective is to develop the technologies that the Canadian Armed Forces needs, which are also including, you know, kinetic products, because those are required and they have to be built in Canada.
16: Prime Minister Mark Carney has vowed to strengthen the country's economic self-sufficiency amid fraying relations with Washington. I'm Donna Water.
13: Meantime, U.S. President Donald Trump now facing some criticism for his latest move, clearly meant to get us all hot and bothered up here in Canada, but done without any review of whether it actually worked. Reporter Hannah Bada.
19: It's a move one Republican governor calls petty and disappointing. That's how Vermont's Phil Scott described President Trump's new executive order.
20: We're going to be changing the name of Lake Ontario, effective immediately, to Lake America.
19: Canadian Prime Minister Mark Carney released a statement pointing out the lake's name dates back more than 400 years, well before either the U.S. or Canada existed.
13: Trump pulling from his original playbook when he decided to rename the Gulf of Mexico the Gulf of America. In that instance, much like this one, we are under no obligation to change what we call Lake Ontario here in Canada. Now, further pushback by the Democrats in the states on a plan by the U.S. Department of Immigration and Customs Enforcement, or ICE, to spend about $20 million on gloves.
21: A group of Democratic senators is calling on ICE to cancel plans for shock gloves. The gloves can deliver painful electric shocks.
22: They strap on, and basically you got a power button that you hit. It lights up and then it's active.
21: Justin Hall with the Nelson County Jail in Kentucky uses the gloves. The Democratic senators say ICE's use of force across the country raises significant skepticism about the agency's professional capability to safely deploy the new tool. Hall says the gloves are different than stun guns.
22: This has no incapacitation with it. I can touch anywhere on my body. If I was to grab hold of my hand, which I'm not going to do, I've already experienced it. I don't want to put myself through it. It doesn't feel the best.
21: White House border czar Tom Homan argued the gloves could be another way to gain compliance without resorting to the use of deadly force. I'm Ed Donahue.
13: One of the United States' main aircraft carriers making its way back to the U.S. amid controversy over its stay on the water.
23: The USS Abraham Lincoln originally deployed last November from San Diego, and it arrived in the Middle East in January. There it supported the U.S. war against Iran. Now it's finally on its way back home after more than 250 days at sea. The record deployment raised concerns amid reports of deteriorating mental health among the crew and supply shortages. But Thailand's defense ministry says the Lincoln and its crew will get a break next week on their way back home, making a stop in Thailand for some rest and recovery. I'm Ben Thomas.
13: It's been 5 months since an Air Canada jet crashed into a fire truck at LaGuardia Airport, killing the two pilots. And while the federal investigation into that crash is ongoing, reporter Alex Stone tells us terminations are now expected.
24: Sources are telling us the FAA wants to fire two air traffic controllers who went home early that night, leaving one air traffic controller on duty at LaGuardia Airport. We're told it's not uncommon for air traffic controllers to go home early when it's slow.
13: The Air Canada pilots credited with saving the passengers' lives after hitting the emergency brakes and hanging on to the very end, even as their jet was still speeding toward the tanker truck after it crossed the runway after being inadvertently given the all clear by the tower to cross that landing strip. Jake Reiner, oldest son of the late Rob and Michelle Reiner, opening up about the December murder of his parents, the arrest of his brother, and the state of his family in a new interview. Jake Reiner telling WABC that the past 8 months have felt like 8 years and that no one can understand what it's really like until they actually live it.
25: My parents had unconditional love for all three of us, and I'll never understand. I don't care how it's explained to me. I don't care what facts come out. I will never understand why this happened.
13: Jake's younger brother, Nick Reiner, has been charged with the murder of his parents. He's entered a not guilty plea. No trial date has yet been set. Tips or thoughts, NLNews@RadioNL.com. You can send them to us directly. We'll check your weather. Coming up next.
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13: Environment Canada still hanging on to that yellow warning for air quality, even though the AHQI, that's your air quality health index for Environment Canada, coming in at a 2 out of 10 plus. Not bad. The temperatures, okay as well. For us today, we're looking at a 26 degree day through the afternoon. But as our afternoon progresses, that's when some showers are going to start kicking in. And that's actually going to be what's with us through most of the weekend as well. Like you said, 26 degrees, and then the possible showers and or thunder shower activity may come this afternoon. More likely the shower activity will come this evening though, low down to 14. Possible thunder shower activity for tomorrow afternoon as well. Look for a high of just 22 degrees, rain sort of mixed in throughout the day through your Saturday. As we get into Sunday, early part of the day at least, we're looking at some possible shower activity, but then that'll clear off through the night. I have just 21 degrees on Sunday. As we get into the work week Monday, last day of the month, it is 26 degrees under mostly clear skies. September 1st, we're looking at sunshine and 30 degrees. That'll be short-lived though, because Tuesday night, we are looking at possible clouds and or rain coming our way on Wednesday. That will be a high of just 21 degrees as the new system works its way in. We're looking at 20 degrees under cloudy skies for your Thursday. Around the region this hour, Clearwater at 13 degrees, looking for a high of just 22 there with possible thundershowers this afternoon. 12 degrees up the road in Blue River. They've got a 20 degree day high ahead of them only. Barrier, they've got a yellow warning in effect for air quality. The North Thompson dealing with a little bit of wildfire smoke today. 22 degrees for the daytime high in Barrier. It's right now 13. Up the hill in Sun Peak, similar forecast, but they're sitting at 12 right now. Ashcroft and Cache Creek also with that yellow warning for air quality remaining. 14 degrees right now, just 26 for the daytime high in Ashcroft and Cache Creek. 7 on the Shuswap, nice day ahead. Mix of sun and cloud, 23. They've also got a yellow warning in effect, but their air quality is not too bad. 15 right now. It's a chilly start to the morning in Merritt and Nicola Valleys. It tends to be sometimes. Just 8 degrees at the moment. A mix of sun and cloud and 21 for the high. We're looking at 15 right now down in Vancouver. Their high is 20 for the day. And here in Kamloops, as mentioned, daytime high of 26 this afternoon. Mostly clear skies until the rain starts to move in later on this afternoon and this evening. We're currently mostly clear, 12 degrees.
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13: Grand making 3 starts with the Rangers late last season, winning 2 of them and then getting a shutout loss. A 1.62 goals against average, a 9.48 save percentage, pretty good looking stats. Now he signed a new 2-year deal in the offseason with the Rangers organization, playing 148 games with the American League Hartford Wolfpack. Now, he's signed for 2 years, but there could be some room to move because there might be some room in Winnipeg all of a sudden. Connor Hellebuck, the NHL's Hart Trophy winner in 2025 and 3-time Vezina Trophy winner as well, publicly asking for a trade from the Winnipeg Jets. Hellebuck says he privately asked to be traded several months ago in a statement posted on his agent's X account. Goaltender says he gave the organization time to address his request quietly and respectfully, but decided to go public as training camp nears. The Winnipeg Jets issuing their own statement saying that they've been looking around, trying, you know, to deal with it. Shevel Dayoff saying that while they're doing that, no new news to pass along. Paul James with you from the NL Sports Desk. The Kamloops Blazers have officially opened this season's training camp. Players involved rolling up yesterday to go through their registration and their fitness testing ahead of their on-ice sessions, which get going later today at the Sandman Center. Among those who are returning to the Blazers this season, 19-year-old Logan Edmonstone. Eddie, as he's known in the locker room, establishing himself last year as the Blazers' number one, putting up a 902 save percentage and a 3.14 goals against average over 38 games that he played in. This will be Edmonton's fourth year as a Blazer.
2: Yeah, time does fly, but I'm really excited to step into a leadership role here and lead the way.
13: While Edmund Stone is expected to be the team's number one, he will likely be pushed by 17-year-old rookie Caden Tate. The American coming on board with the Blazers is expected to be the number two after the Blazers parted ways with Latvian import Ivan Kvaterans in the offseason. On-ice sessions at the Sandman Center start today, run through Monday, and are open to the public. He's the New York Rangers goalie of the future, and that future could be now for former four-year Blazer Dylan Garand. He's wrapped up his offseason training here in Kamloops and departs ahead of his fifth pro season with the Rangers.
5: Yeah, no, I'm really excited for this year. Obviously, I got a taste of it last year and, you know, super motivating for me going into the summer to, you know, be back there. And, you know, I know that's where I want to play. I want to play in the NHL. And, you know, I know that I'm ready to play there full time. And it's just about coming down to, you know, going into camp and playing my game and executing. And, you know, at the end of the day, just stopping the puck.
13: Well, two steps back situation for the Blue Jays as they continue to try to take that next step forward in the final playoff spot in the American League. Jays are preparing to take on the Seattle Mariners later on this afternoon here on Radio NL for game one of a three-game set at Rogers Center. Comes on the heels of the Jays being waxed by Kansas City 13-2 yesterday to drop the final game of their three-game set at home to the Royals, their second straight series loss after dropping 2 of 3 to the Yankees in New York. Jays starter Spencer Arrighetti, lasting just 4 innings in his debut in front of the hometown crowd in Toronto for the first time since being acquired from the Houston Astros at the trade deadline. Arrighetti would go 4 innings, giving up 3 earned runs on 5 hits, but also striking out 4 along the way. He admits he was hoping for more in his first start in front of the Jays faithful in Rogers Center.
6: Obviously, would like to give the team more of a chance when we're in a push like we are. I feel like I didn't really do that tonight, and that'll be my goal the next time out.
13: Today, the Jays will send Dylan Cease to the hill up against the Mariners, who, like the Jays, are pressing for that final wildcard spot in the American League. They're actually closer to the top of the AL West than they are of catching Cleveland for the wildcard. The Mariners are 4 games back of the wildcard, but just 3.5 of Houston for the AL West playoff berth. The Jays falling to 3.5 games back of Cleveland in the final wildcard spot chase, which has Texas and Baltimore in between them. The Jays and Mariners getting underway at 4 this afternoon here on Radio NL. All 3 games of the series set for your weekend, including a noon start tomorrow and then a 10:30 start on Sunday ahead of your BC Lions coverage. Speaking of, the Leos rolling into the nation's capital later on today as they prepare for their Sunday clash with Ottawa. The Lions riding a 4-game winning streak and are set to face a Red Blacks team which is yet to win a game all season long. Lions wide receiver Justin McInnes says going up against a 0-10 team isn't something that they as a team let sink into their philosophy, at least.
7: You know, we have a great head coach. You know, he has a saying he always says, nameless, faceless opponent. It doesn't really matter what's going on over there. We know it's about the guys in our room and what we can control. All we got to do is go out there and play our game. Doesn't matter who we're facing, we're going to go compete at a high level.
13: Lions heading into Sunday's Gord's Appliance and Mattress Center action with a .500 record, looking to improve to 6-5 on the season and potentially jump into second place in the West, provided the Saskatchewan Roughriders' current cold streak continues. The Lions are 2 points back of the Riders for second in the West and can tie them on points, but only if they go down to Toronto on Saturday at home in Regina. Tonight, the Lions will look to the Alouettes to do them a solid. The 9-1 Owls are in Winnipeg to take on the Bombers, who are also 5-5 on the season, tied with the Lions. Tomorrow, the 4-6 Stampeders will play host to the 4-7 Hamilton Ticats. Now over to the NFL, where there is some legal trouble ahead for Green Bay Packers running back Josh Jacobs.
10: Jacobs was charged Thursday with misdemeanor battery and misdemeanor criminal damage to property. This according to Wisconsin court records. Each charge is subject to a fine of not more than $10,000 or not more than 9 months in prison or both if he is convicted. The formal charges came more than 3 months after he was arrested following an alleged domestic violence incident at his home near Green Bay. The trouble began when a woman identified as Jacobs' girlfriend told officers she had been looking through Jacobs' phone and saw he had been talking to other girls.
13: Well, it should be a fair yesterday at Hillside Stadium as the TRU Wolfpack men's soccer team would open up its Canada West fall campaign with a victory. Wolfpack men would down the Uvic Vikes 1-0 on a second-half marker from Kaelin Wynn in the 63rd minute to the delight of the roughly 300 who showed up at Hillside for the game last night. The two teams would be called out for a combined 42 fouls, with the Vikes' Alex Moody actually showing the exit at the 85th minute after being red-carded following his second yellow of the match. Uvic was handed a total of 6 yellow cards, in fact, and the 22 fouls called against them, including a team yellow. TRU no saint either on the pitch, though, called 20 different times for fouls, with defender Sam Berenzabe and midfielder Lucas Kiernan on warning with yellow cards as they head into their next matchup this weekend at home to the University of Fraser Valley. The Cascades come into Kamloops tomorrow off a 2-0 loss yesterday to the UBC Thunderbirds in Vancouver. As a 2 o'clock start for the men at Hillside tomorrow, well, the Wolfpack women, they got the weekend off as their season doesn't start until next Friday when they'll be on the road. They'll start out in Prince George on Friday to take on UNBC before traveling back down to Kelowna next Sunday. Other action last night from the Canada West Men's Soccer Division. Calgary Dinos all over Mount Royal 2-0, while the Trinity Western Spartans would thump UBC Okanagan 3-1. One of Canada's top women's soccer players says the country's finally getting noticed for its talented athletes. Arsenal striker Olivia Smith says having Canadians play at top clubs around the globe is what they want.
8: We want Canada to be on the map. We want people to know about us Canadians. And for us to have that is really exciting, especially for the young girls at home, just to know that it's possible. Like, you can go play out in Europe, you can go play out in the U.S., you can play out wherever in the world that you want. And there's still always opportunity to play for the national team.
13: 22-year-old Smith named the Young Player of the Year by England's Professional Footballers Association this week. It is the second year in a row that she's received that honor. And Trey Bell-Haynes leading the way with 18 points, 11 assists. Canada defeating Panama 86-66 in the FIBA World Cup Americas qualifying action from Panama City last night. That's basketball, by the way. Marcus Carr adding 15 points, 12 assists for the fifth-ranked Canadian squad, which improved to 7-0, sitting atop of Group F. The Canadians will next host eighth-ranked Argentina. That'll be in Quebec City on Monday. That is the latest from the NL Sports Desk.
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13: It would seem that the U.S. markets actually might like stability more than some had thought. Recent speech from the Jackson Hole, Wyoming sessions, that's where the U.S. Federal Reserve is meeting to discuss their next steps forward, has seen new Fed Chair Kevin Warsh, that is the handpicked guy for U.S. President Donald Trump, who he brought in to cut interest rates, actually now seeing pointing at least toward the possibility of raising interest rates. This as to try and stabilize the U.S. economy rather than adhere to what his boss wants. So as a result, the markets are actually in New York positive right now. We've got the Dow up 171 points. We've got the broad-based S&P 500 up 35. The NASDAQ up over 0.5% on the day, 141 points to 26,683. That's a little surprising because the NASDAQ usually tends to drop when there's talk of any interest rate increases because most of the companies who are listed on the NASDAQ are actually heavily indebted. Here in Canada, the S&P/TSX, not affected by this. It is in negative territory, though, down 121 at 36,712. Your movers today here in Canada, almost all negative on the day. Suncor Energy, the most actively traded by far, a share price down about 1%. We've got Denison off about 5% or thereabouts. Denison, of course, the uranium miner in Saskatchewan. Equinox Gold down about 1.25% or thereabouts. Beta Gold off over 1%. On the positive side, Sun Life Financial, the only top tenor to actually post some positive signs right now. It's up just less than 0.5% on the day. On the commodities board, the spot gold price is in negative territory today after a bit of a jump the day before above that 4,600 mark. It is lost value down $41 right now, 41.5 to $4,557 per ounce. We've got West Texas Intermediate for October delivery currently down 45 cents per barrel to $83.08. Western Canada Select Calgary's price
11: price for the U.S. market starting to gain some traction after being down, set down a few days in a row there. It's up $1.06 per barrel, or about over 1.5% to $64.84 per barrel. The Canadian dollar not doing too well against the greenback, thanks in large part to the fact that the cut in interest rates will probably push a lot of people toward the bond market, and that'll devalue the Canadian dollar. As a result, Canadian dollar now below that 72-cent threshold, down 19 basis points at the moment, currently trading at 71.99 cents U.S. And for those who are invested in crypto, well, as a result of all that money going towards the bond market, we're looking at a decline of close to 1% on the Bitcoin exchange, below that 80,000 benchmark. Nearly $750 to the negative at $79,358 and change.
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14: Dolly Parton passing away at the age of 80, affecting so many people all around the world. She was such a genuine, beautiful soul.
15: Really was.
14: And she was a true businesswoman, too. She spent the past several years working with a handpicked team to create a roadmap of projects that she wanted to see through even after she's gone, okay?
15: Yeah.
14: So if you see any unreleased music, products, books, experiences, campaigns launched through the official Dolly Parton channels, you can have confidence in knowing that she placed her personal stamp on these things, okay? Here's a breakdown of what fans can expect in the coming months. Bo is going to love this. I think you're going to want to get one. Dolly dolls.
15: Aw.
14: They'll be available September 15th. Okay.
15: Oh, that's amazing. That's a really good idea for Bo.
14: Dolly's Cup of Ambition Coffee will launch online September 29th and will hit stores in the spring.
15: Now, what does that mean? It's a coffee. It's a coffee brand.
14: Cup of Ambition.
15: I get that.
14: Yeah,
15: I get the song.
14: Yeah, it's her brand.
15: So it's a brand of coffee that you could buy.
14: Yeah.
15: Okay.
14: It's a Cup of Ambition Coffee. Dolly on the Holly is going to be coming
15: for
14: out
15: Christmas?
14: This holiday season. Yeah. Kind of her take on Elf on the Shelf.
15: Yeah, okay.
14: Dolly on the Holly.
15: Oh my gosh, I love that. That's actually brilliant. Very smart marketing.
14: Dolly's Dog Treats expected to come out early next year. Something for Gregory. You'll love this part too.
15: I think the whole family can enjoy something here.
14: There's also a bedding and home decor collection.
15: Oh.
14: From Dolly Parton expected next summer.
15: Okay.
14: There's the 9 to 5 jewelry collection with Kendra Scott, which is coming out in January.
15: Okay.
14: And then, of course, the Broadway production of Dolly, a true original musical, will move forward as planned. Previews will start in December, opening night, January the 19th on Broadway, which would have been Dolly's 81st birthday.
15: That's her birthday.
14: Yeah.
15: Yeah. Oh.
14: So some pretty cool things coming up.
15: I'm glad she still has a lot of stuff coming out, like, after her death, because
14: she had so many plans and things she wanted to do, and now she's got that handpicked team, and they said, I think they came to an agreement long before she passed away. It was like, anything happened to me, I want all these things done.
15: Of course, she knew. She's a smart businesswoman. She planned. And also, it just goes to show, you know how people say, like, when you really do love what you do, not everyone in life is going to love their job, and you don't have to.
14: Right.
15: Some people do a job, and they do what they love on the side, a passion on the side.
14: Sure.
15: Dolly loved what she did. And that's why these people who are, like, rich as hell, that don't need any more money, still like to do these kinds of things until their 80s and 90s because they really enjoyed what they were doing.
14: That's right.
15: And that was Dolly Parton in a nutshell.
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1: Good morning. I'm Paul James with the latest from the NL Newsroom. A defection from a party that he helped bring into the collective political consciousness just 3 years earlier. Abbotsford South MLA Bruce Bannman, who was the guy who defected from BC United, crossing the floor to join John Rustad and turn the BC Conservatives into a recognized party in the legislature, has now dumped the party he helped give a voice to. Bannman, himself known for some strong right-wing views on social issues, says he's bailing out of the BC Conservative fold because he feels that new leader Carolyn Finley is, quote, unelectable. Bannman, following Kamloops Centre MLA Peter Millibar and four others who have left the BC Conservative caucus this month, including five this week. Millibar and Delta South MLA Ian Payton have announced their intention to form a new centrist party. Unclear if the other defectors will be asked to join or not. BC government ending its provincial state of emergency imposed on August the 8th in response to wildfires that forced thousands to leave their homes in the Okanagan and beyond.
2: The state of emergency had previously been scheduled to end on Saturday, but the government says it lifted the declaration early on the advice of emergency officials. A statement from the Emergency Management Ministry says the declaration was imposed to make emergency powers and other tools available quickly, but fortunately they weren't needed. The cancellation of the declaration has no effect on evacuation orders and alerts, which remain in place across BC. The state of provincial emergency was declared hours after the Bald Range wildfire forced residents of West Okanagan Lake to flee. With more than 20,000 people evacuating their homes, there are about 200 active wildfires burning across British Columbia. John Kennedy, The Canadian Press.
1: New stats show the Canadian economy grew 3.3% through the second quarter, a tick lower than economists' expectations. Fresh data from Stats Canada today suggesting the economy was growing at a healthy clip in the quarter, and rumblings of a recession earlier in the year might have been a bit overblown. It was the fastest quarterly growth rate since early 2023. Exports jumping 3.6% in the second quarter, led by a rebound in shipments of passenger cars and light trucks. BC Assembly of First Nations Regional Chief Terry Teagee says a petition launched by a BC Conservative lawmaker to repeal DRIPA is, quote, racist rhetoric. Teagee's response coming after Conservative MLA Harmon Bangu launched the petition saying the Indigenous law threatens private property rights. Legislation is designed to affirm the application of the United Nations recognition of Indigenous rights into BC's laws, but it's become a flashpoint for opposition critics and concern for those as far as their land values are concerned. Teagee says First Nations have said that DRIPA does not affect private property rights, calling the petition fear-mongering, urging people not to sign it. Saskatchewan's government says companies planning to build data centers in the province must be Canadian. Also says proponents need to supply the centers with their own electricity. Jamie Harrison, the province's Crown Investments Corporation minister, says the measures are part of a new framework that ensures Canadian data is protected.
3: It can be here in Canada, or it can be elsewhere. That is the question that we have in front of us, and elsewhere would likely mean in the United States. We choose Canada, and we had chosen Canada early on in this process.
1: Harrison making the announcement at the site of Bell Canada's AI data center outside of Regina, which is currently under construction. Federal Finance Minister François-Philippe Champagne defending his government's decision to drop seafood and fish from Canada's list of retaliatory tariffs against the United States. Canada's seafood sector, which is integrated with the industry in the U.S., was caught by surprise by the proposed tariffs and scrambled to try and push for their removal. Champagne says it shows that the government is listening to Canadians.
4: Well, it sent a message to Canadians that we listen. We have updated the list. The list is in Canada's best interest. And that happens from time to time, that these lists are updated, you know. And so we made the update because I think that was the right thing to do in the interest of Canada.
1: Canada and the U.S. are each other's top destination for lobster exports. Maine's lobster industries warned the economic hit would have been devastating to coastal communities there. Leaders of Quebec's main political parties have begun spreading out across the province as the provincial election campaign officially got underway ahead of the October 5th vote yesterday. Coalition Avenir Quebec leader Christine Frichette, speaking to reporters in Quebec City, saying that the Parti Québécois is not her principal opponent in this election.
5: President Trump is my principal opponent. He's the one who's disturbing, completely disturbing our trade links with the United States, our economy, our SMEs, our businesses, our regions. It's begun a year and a half ago, but now it is reaching a new level.
1: The Coalition Avenir Quebec will be seeking another mandate after 8 years in power, Frechette taking over party leadership in April after former Premier François Legault stepped down amid poor polling numbers. Those polling numbers have not overly improved. Here's something you think we should know about. Click on our news tips link on the RadioNL.com homepage and let us know what's going on. Your weather is coming up next.
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1: The province's decision to end the provincial state of emergency a couple of days early making a lot of sense if you look at the forecast across much of southern BC where the fires have been burning. It's rainy all day today and through the weekend for the most part. 26 degrees for today under mostly clear skies, but then late afternoon and the evening, that's when the possibility of some shower activity rolls in. Tonight down to 14. For tomorrow, that chance of thundershower activity comes back again, a high of just 22 degrees. We're looking at rain expected throughout the day and through part of the night as well into Sunday, where there's a chance of shower activity once again, a high of 21. We are going to see a bit of a reprieve from that, though, as we get into Monday, end of August, 26 degrees under mostly sunshine. Warms up to 30 to start out your September on Tuesday with mostly clear skies. But then Tuesday night, another system is expected to start rolling in, and that's going to bring temperatures down quite dramatically. High of just 21 on Wednesday with a pretty good chance of rain mixed in.

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2: Paul James with you from the NL Sports Desk. Orientation is over, and it's now on the ice for the Kamloops Blazers as this season's training camp gets underway with drills and scrimmages at the Sandman Center. Well, some of the familiar faces up front from last year's Blazers team are not there. One of the mainstays on the back end is in and ready to go. It's a fourth season in Kamloops for goaltender Logan Edmonstone. The now 19-year-old from Saskatoon, back to lead the way between the pipes, says he comes in somewhat energized after a Saskatchewan summer.
3: Summer was really good, you know. It was good to spend some time with family and friends, get some time away from the rink, but I'm ready to get back. I'm looking forward to camp. So far, the captain's skates have been really energetic, so it's been really fun.
2: Edmonstone coming off a season where he went 22-16-8 with a 3.14 goals against average, a 902 save percentage. He will likely be giving up some of his time in the crease to up-and-coming 17-year-old Caden Tate. The American and he are expected to emerge as this year's 1-2 goaltending tandem. The on-ice sessions at the Sandman Center run today and through Monday. Well, after spending most of his offseason here in Kamloops, goaltender Dylan Grand ready to try to crack the NHL full-time. Former four-year Blazer playing in three games with the New York Rangers late last season, posting two wins and a shutout loss. That's left him with a 1.62 goals against average and a 948 save percentage heading into the forthcoming season.
4: It's been a great summer. Obviously in Kamloops here, it's a really good setup for me. So, there's everything I need here. And I'm definitely ready to get going.
2: He is on a two-way contract this year between the Rangers and the Hartford Wolfpack in the AHL. Grand definitely said to have patience with the organization that is locked in long-term with Igor Shesterkin and most recently Jonathan Quick as well.
4: Maybe there could have been an opportunity and, you know, it just wasn't coming my way. It's really important just to keep your faith and believe in yourself. There was definitely some dark days where, you know, you stop seeing the light at the end of the tunnel. And, you know, those are the most important times, you know, double down on your belief.
2: Grand has played in 148 games with the Rangers AHL farm team in Hartford, meaning he could be NHL ready and could potentially find his way to the roster in Winnipeg. He's there looking for a goaltender, apparently. Former Vezina Trophy winner, Hart winner as well, Connor Hellebuck, making public his call for the Winnipeg Jets to trade him. Hellebuck says he requested the trade a few months back, but suggests that with training camp fast approaching, he's now putting public pressure on the Jets organization to move him. The Winnipeg Jets, for its part, says they have heard his request and nothing to offer beyond that. 33-year-old is an $8.5 million a year cap hit until the end of the 2030-31 season. Jets did add former Oilers goaltender Stuart Skinner into their fold in the offseason after he was moved to Pittsburgh last season, played with the Penguins through part of their playoff run, but was on the end of his contract, hence why the Jets picked him up. Toronto Blue Jays looking to bounce back against everyone's second favorite team here in BC after an early collapse cost them last night. Jays blown out 13-2 by the Kansas City Royals, dropping their second straight series after only taking one of three in New York. Jays falling behind early in the game and were forced to play catch-up all afternoon after starter Spencer Arrigotti struggled through his home debut. Manager John Snyder says falling into an early hole puts far too much pressure on a depleted bullpen.
5: Earlier in the game, you want to try to just minimize the four runs in the first two, making a play here or there, making a pitch here or there. But I thought they handled it okay. You know, it's never a good feeling to be sitting there when, you know, you put up a six spot and, you know, we're thin on pitching.
2: The Jays will try and right the ship this afternoon when they send Dylan Cease to the mound to open up a three-game weekend series against the Seattle Mariners right here on Radio NL. The loss dropping the Jays 3.5 games back of Cleveland for the final wildcard spot, with Seattle trailing right behind them by a half game. Seattle also chasing Houston for the top of the AL West, which is actually a half game closer than the wildcard is at this point. First pitch between the Jays and the Mariners will go shortly after 4 this afternoon here on Radio NL, with tomorrow's game set for noon and then Sunday's finale starting at 10:30 ahead of your BC Lions coverage on Sunday. BC Lions, by the way, they're heading into the nation's capital this weekend looking to extend their 4-game winning streak to 5. Lions will clash with the winless Ottawa Redblacks on Sunday, hoping to improve to 6-5 on the season. A major factor for the Leos' recent turnaround has been the dramatic improvement in the defense. Former Winnipeg Blue Bomber and NFL quarterback Chris Streveler telling Lions First and Now podcast that BC is doing a pretty good job of confusing opposing offenses.
6: Well, number one, I mean, they're taking the ball away. It seems like they're getting some pressure up front with Betts, which is obviously going to always be there. It looks like they're, again, doing some different things schematically in the back end, like doing some late rotations and trying to disguise some things and maybe some more like true double cut coverage, not quite as sticky in the match. Because, you know, that can turn into man very quickly and it can.

0: lead you in some one-on-one situations that'll give up some explosives.
1: The Lions heading into the weekend tied with Winnipeg at 5-5, sitting just 2 points back of Saskatchewan for second in the West. BC could tie the Riders in the standings if Saskatchewan loses at home to Toronto on Saturday. Other action, the 9-1 Montreal Alouettes are in Winnipeg tonight, while Calgary hosts Hamilton tomorrow. The TRU Wolfpack men's soccer team opening up its Canada West fall campaign with a highly physical victory at Hillside yesterday. Kaylee Nguyen scoring the lone goal in the 63rd minute, giving the Wolfpack that 1-0 victory over the UVic Vikes in front of roughly 300 fans yesterday. The two teams combining for 42 fouls in a match that saw the Vikes handed six yellow cards, including a team warning. UVic's Alex Moody was actually ejected in the 85th minute after receiving his second yellow card of the game. TRU called for 20 fouls of their own, with defender Sam Berenze and midfielder Lucas Kiernan both receiving yellow cards as well. A warning for them as they head into their next game as well. The opening night victory, a massive boost of confidence for the Wolfpack, who are looking to bounce back after that disappointing campaign last season where they finished with a 3-11-1 record. Squad will look to keep the momentum going tomorrow when they host the University of Fraser Valley Cascades. That's 2 at Hillside. Cascades coming into Kamloops looking to rebound from a 2-0 loss to the UBC Thunderbirds last night. Other action in Canada West, Calgary Dinos blanking Mount Royal 2-0, while the Trinity Western Spartans defeated UBC Okanagan 3-1. The Wolfpack women's team had the weekend off, their season officially kicking off next Friday on the road against UNBC in Prince George. And the Toronto Raptors will retire Kyle Lowry's jersey following their January 10th game against the Philadelphia 76ers. Lowry will become the second player in franchise history to have his number raised to the rafters at Scotiabank Arena, joining Vince Carter, the 40-year-old retiring in July after signing a one-day contract with Toronto to end his 20-year NBA career as a Raptor. And that is the latest from the NL Sports Desk.
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1: Of course, the world's still in shock and mourning. Death of Dolly Parton, passed away at the age of 80. One of the last public appearances Dolly made was when she opened up her Tennessee and travel stop last month in Cornerville, Tennessee. Now, it's part of her venture to connect with road travelers and truck drivers, okay? The travel stop includes amenities like a restaurant, a coffee shop, as well as trucker facilities, a dog park, and a general store filled with Dolly-themed merchandise.
2: So that's all Dolly, like all of that?
1: Yeah. The travel stop will include locations all across the U.S. Like each location will have all of those things.
2: What a good idea.
1: Yeah.
2: Has anyone ever done that? No.
1: In addition to the travel stop, a lot of other projects aimed at preserving Parton's legacy are still in the works, including the Songteller Hotel and Dolly's Life of Many Colors Museum, which is set to open up. And, of course, the Broadway musical Dolly, a true original featuring a lot of her well-known songs, also expected to continue as planned as well.
2: Okay. Well, that's cool. I mean, there's going to be lots of stuff, I think, coming up in the next couple
1: months. Because she was working on a lot of things.
2: Yeah, yeah.
1: And she wanted these things to be, you know, to go through as planned, whether she was here or not.
2: Sure they will. I'm sure they will be executed just, you know, exactly how she wanted it. Because I feel like someone like Dolly had a team probably that just loved her
1: endlessly. She does have a team, yeah.
2: You know, and they're going to make sure that every wish is fulfilled and everything she worked on is fulfilled.
1: Exactly.
2: I also hear there's a song in the vault. She's teased a song many times that no one has heard.
1: Yeah.
2: Is that true? Is it not true?
1: It is true. I just don't know. I'm trying to find some more details on it. I know somebody was texting me yesterday about the song and what it was going to be called. So I just got to...
2: There's things online. But I don't know. I don't know all the details on this. But yeah, apparently she had a song in the vault she was going to release. She teased it a couple times. She talked about it, but we don't know much.
1: Yeah. So hopefully... maybe in the next month or so. You never know.
2: That would be incredible to get new music after she even, you know, passed. That happened with Michael Jackson, too. Like, after he passed, there were songs that were released that I think a lot of artists probably have songs in the bank that never seen the light of day.
1: I mean, you write hundreds of songs. Hmm. Maybe it doesn't make the cut. You still have those other songs available, right?
2: Yeah, that would be epic to get a whole bunch of more music from Dolly after, you know, she passed.
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2: Morning. I'm Paul James with the latest from the NL Newsroom. The fire that forced thousands to flee their homes in the Okanagan and prompted the province to set up a state of emergency no longer being classified as a wildfire of note. In fact, the Bald Range Fire is now listed as being held at 252 square kilometers in size. That leaves just two wildfires of note, namely the Pear Lake Wildfire that threatened Clinton and the Ainslie Creek Wildfire, which continues to have properties under evacuation order in the Merritt area. Firefighting crews in North Texas now report some slow and steady progress in their attempt to corral a massive wildfire there. The so-called Ross Fire crossing over two different counties, but is getting some help from the weather, as we hear from reporter Jim Ryan.
3: A brief rain shower Thursday afternoon was a double-edged sword. It helped to dampen potential fuel for the fire, but it brought winds that pushed the Ross Fire in a different direction toward homes. 60 miles away in Fort Worth, schools have canceled outdoor activities because of the heavy smoke in the air.
2: The Ross Fire in Texas, around 40 kilometers in length. Federal Finance Minister François-Philippe Champagne is defending his government's quick reversal of retaliatory tariffs on seafood imports from the United States. Ottawa announcing its plans for sweeping tariffs just a few days ago, which would have hit the U.S. seafood sector pretty hard for the first time in the ongoing trade war. But the federal government yanked seafood off of its list of tariff targets after getting a bit of an earful from concerned Canadians, particularly on the East Coast.
4: My job is to fight for Canadians. My job is to fight for Canadian business, to fight for Canadian industry, to fight for Canadian fishers. Those are the ones that I listen to. And that's why we said if we need to update the list, we do it. And that's in the best interest of Canada. That's why we did it.
2: Jeff Irvine, head of the Lobster Council of Canada, says he's happy the tariffs have been removed and says it's important to keep food out of the tariff war so that costs don't go up at the grocery store. Alberta's government predicting it will see a $2 billion surplus, a huge turnaround from the $9.4 billion deficit originally expected for the current fiscal year. UCP Finance Minister Jason Nixon says it's welcome, but says that the government won't commit temporary revenues to permanent expenses.
5: However, we know energy prices are volatile, and we cannot budget based on the expectations that high oil prices will last. So it's important we recognize that the $11.4 billion shift from budget 2026 is primarily driven by non-renewable resource revenues fueled by the Iran war, pushing oil prices significantly higher.
2: Opposition NDP leader Nahid Menchi says that Albertans need relief in the middle of an affordability crisis, as he calls it, and is again calling on the government to cut its fuel taxes. U.S. President Donald Trump's effort to limit voting by mail back on hold.
6: A federal judge is again blocking President Trump's executive order on mail ballots from being implemented, this time for 2 weeks. It comes about a week before the first ballots are due to be sent out for November's midterm elections. The Trump administration's formal rule effectively says the Postal Service will not deliver mail ballots unless states provide a list of voters who should receive them and format the envelopes in a particular way. The case could be appealed back to the Supreme Court just days after the justices handed down a procedural decision allowing the administration to move ahead. I'm Ben Thomas.
2: More than 100 tech companies, many at the heart of the artificial intelligence race, are now joining in an open letter warning of the potential dangers of AI. The signatories to this letter include Microsoft, OpenAI, Google, and Anthropic, and warns that AI-powered cyber attacks are on the verge of becoming far more widespread and sophisticated.
7: The letter warns, we have a limited window to strengthen cyber defenses and says the services that communities depend on, from hospitals to water treatment plants, are at risk. The companies are calling for a global-wide effort to strengthen cybersecurity, urging governments to protect the most vulnerable targets. The threat is already here. Hackers have targeted water utilities in at least 7 states, and in some recent attacks, the hacking tools were written by AI.
2: That is reporter Sophie Flay. Tips or thoughts, NLNews at RadioNL.com. Send them to us directly. Your weather, coming up next.
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2: Yellow warning does remain in effect for air quality here in Kamloops. The HQI, the health reading, is very low at one right now. For today, we are looking at the chance of showers, mostly in the increasing afternoon cloudy periods. 26 degrees for your daytime high this afternoon. The chance of rain gets even stronger as we get into this evening. Low down to 14, and then for tomorrow, it's a chance of thundershower activity in the later afternoon, a high of just 22 degrees. Chance of shower activity will continue into Sunday as well, with a high of 21. But as we get into the work week Monday, it warms up and gets a little nicer. 26 expected under mostly clear skies. We've got a 30-degree day coming our way to start off September on Tuesday. But then we get some more cloud cover, a bit of a storm system rolling in. Expectations of some rain coming our way on Wednesday. A high of just 21 degrees. 20 expected on Thursday.
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His then girlfriend at the time, Sherry Swafford. Can you imagine living life and being like, yeah, that song, totally about me. Oh, Sherry, it's Steve Perry, 70s, 80s, 90s.

0: Blue Rodeo, part of your 70s, 80s, 90s. Good morning. I'm Stacy. If you're tired this morning, I guess you have an excuse. Maybe go grab something else that'll pump you up. Coffee, whatever it is to get you going. However, we do have an energy wall that we hit in the afternoons. Do you find that? A new report found that the average person hits their energy wall at 2:48 p.m. And that's just a normal day, not like the last day of the work week, like today, right? 21% said they start feeling drained even before noon. And in general, 82% of us feel like we're operating our lives on autopilot to some degree, just mindlessly going through the motions while being permanently tired. 70% of us feel like we have to go above and beyond to do the most in every situation just to keep up. And many people have quick fixes to help power through the day. Not surprisingly, caffeine is often one of them. Others include meals and snacks, specifically protein. So, get through today. If you are a Monday to Friday worker, you got this. We'll tackle it. And at 2:48, if you have the chance to sneak off for a wink or two, oh, I'm so envious. Can you believe we used to fight naps as kids? Let's do another 70s, 80s, 90s set, including Lionel Richie next.
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2: Paul James with you from the NL Newsroom. Here's what we're keeping watch on this hour. Milestone in the battle against the wildfires here in BC. The fast-moving Bald Range fire, which pushed folks out of Summerland and Peachland earlier this month, prompting the BC government to declare a now-concluded state of emergency. No longer a wildfire of note. In fact, BC Wildfire downgrading that fire to being held means any lingering evacuation alerts should probably be coming down soon as well. And while alerts don't necessarily impact people's day-to-day lives in that area, they do hinder farmers and ranchers from moving their herds back into their own territory. Cooler weather allowing firefighters to make some significant progress on a couple of major blazes still burning, though, in the interior. The Ainslie Creek fire southwest of Merritt seeing some reduced activity, prompting the regional district to lift evacuation alerts for over 600 people in the Lower Nicola area. 58 properties do remain under evacuation there. Progress also being reported near Pavilion, where the evacuation orders for the massive Pear Lake wildfire have been downgraded to alerts around Marble Canyon. Despite this, though, the BC Wildfire Service still warning that both fires remain out of control. The path at Kamloops Centre MLA Peter Miliband began walking 2 weeks ago today. Got even more crowded. The guy who first gave the BC Conservatives official party status when he crossed the floor in 2023 has now left that caucus. Bruce Bandman, who represents riding of South Abbotsford, says he is now done with the Carrie Lynn Findlay era of the party. This the fifth MLA to defect from the party this week. In a statement, Bandman says that he believes Findlay is, quote, unelectable. Bandman says he's joining the other MLAs who have chosen to sit as independents and is encouraging fellow lawmakers, regardless of political affiliation, to follow him. Now let's check in with what's happening on the national and international front.
3: Now this update from the Canadian Press. Statistics Canada says business capital investment was up 2.3% in the second quarter, snapping a streak of five consecutive quarters of decline. The numbers contributing to signs Canada's economy was growing at a healthy clip in the second quarter, essentially dismissing rumblings of a recession earlier in the year. Meanwhile, StatCan figures show there was only a minor economic bump from FIFA World Cup soccer matches in Canada. The number point to only a modest boost in economic activity in June. Canadian astronaut Jeremy Hansen will receive a Congressional Space Medal of Honor. U.S. President Donald Trump is expected to award Hansen and his Artemis II crewmates the medals in a ceremony at NASA's Johnson Space Center in Houston. And the United Nations shipping regulator says 19 seafarers have been killed in the Persian Gulf during the Iran war. The International Maritime Organization is reporting that the seafarers were killed in attacks on international shipping since the U.S. and Israel launched the war on Iran in late February. From the Canadian Press, I'm Don Mitchell.
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2: The province's decision to end the provincial state of emergency a couple of days early, making a lot of sense if you look at the forecast across much of southern BC where the fires have been burning. It's rainy all day today and through the weekend for the most part. 26 degrees for today under mostly clear skies, but then late afternoon and the evening, that's when the possibility of some shower activity rolls in. Tonight down to 14. For tomorrow, that chance of thunder shower activity comes back again, a high of just 22 degrees. We're looking at rain expected throughout the day and through part of the night as well into Sunday, where there's a chance of shower activity once again, a high of 21. We are going to see a bit of a reprieve from that, though, as we get into Monday, end of August, 26 degrees under mostly sunshine. Warms up to 30 to start out your September on Tuesday with mostly clear skies. But then Tuesday night, another system is expected to start rolling in, and that's going to bring temperatures down quite dramatically. High of just 21 on Wednesday with a pretty good chance of rain mixed in there. 20 degrees under cloudy skies on Thursday.
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70s, 80s, 90s. It's interesting being in the sandwich generation when you look at what our parents had to deal with when it came to being strict and fashion sense. We look at where we were, and then we look at where kids are today. And the freedoms just keep coming as each generation shows up. Like, remember, guys, we get in trouble for having long hair? Come on. Five-man electrical band and signs. 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
2: Morning. I'm Paul James with the latest from the NL Newsroom. A new yet familiar face expected to be showing up in the ballot for the mayor's chair here in Kamloops on October the 19th. Ray Dhaliwal, head of the Kamloops Multicultural Society, former Kamloops City Councilor, preparing an announcement for next week to reveal his plans. Sources say will include a run for the mayor's chair. Dhaliwal, who runs Brown's Locksmith, no stranger to the political realm, having emerged on city council through a by-election in 2017. He would run unsuccessfully for mayor in the last election, finishing with just over 11% of the overall vote. The path that Kamloops Centre MLA Peter Millibar began walking 2 weeks ago today has just gotten even more crowded. The guy who first gave the BC Conservatives official party status when he crossed the floor back in 2023 has now left that caucus he helped create to sit as an independent. Bruce Bandman, who represents Abbotsford South, the sixth Conservative MLA to defect this month under the leadership of Kerry Lynn Finley, the fifth this week. He says in a statement that person after person has informed him that they believe Finley, who does not currently have a seat in the legislature, is, quote, unelectable. Bandman says he's joining other MLAs who have chosen to sit as independents, and he's encouraging fellow legislators, regardless of political affiliation, to join him. The BC government says that while it has ended the state of emergency declared earlier this month due to wildfires, the fire risk does remain. The provincial state of emergency now down after first being declared on August the 8th, hours after the Bald Range wildfire forced residents west of Okanagan Lake to flee with more than 20,000 people moved out to their homes. Province says the state of emergency ending 2 days early on the advice of emergency officials. The cancellation does not change any of the evacuation orders or alerts that still remain in place across this province. Officials reminding people to stay alert. And changing wildfire conditions are variable, as many parts of the province still remain in high risk of wildfires. Alberta's government predicting it will see a $2 billion surplus, a huge turnaround from the $9.4 billion deficit originally expected for the current fiscal year. UCP Finance Minister Jason Nixon says it's welcome, but says that the government won't commit temporary revenues to permanent expenses.
3: However, we know energy prices are volatile, and we cannot budget based on the expectations that high oil prices will last. So it's important we recognize that the $11.4 billion shift from budget 2026 is primarily driven by non-renewable resource revenues, fueled by the Iran war, pushing oil prices significantly higher.
2: Opposition NDP leader Nihad Menchi says that Albertans need relief in the middle of an affordability crisis, as he calls it, and is again calling on the government to cut its fuel taxes. U.S. President Donald Trump's effort to limit voting by mail back on hold.
4: A federal judge is again blocking President Trump's executive order on mail ballots from being implemented, this time for 2 weeks. It comes about a week before the first ballots are due to be sent out for November's midterm elections. The Trump administration's formal rule effectively says the Postal Service will not deliver mail ballots unless states provide a list of voters who should receive them and format the envelopes in a particular way. The case could be appealed back to the Supreme Court just days after the justices handed down a procedural decision allowing the administration to move ahead. I'm Ben Thomas.
2: More than 100 tech companies, many at the heart of the artificial intelligence race, are now joining in an open letter warning of the potential dangers of AI. The signatories to this letter include Microsoft, OpenAI, Google, and Anthropic, and warns that AI-powered cyber attacks are on the verge of becoming far more widespread and sophisticated.
5: The letter warns, "We have a limited window to strengthen cyber defenses," and says the services that communities depend on, from hospitals to water treatment plants, are at risk. The companies are calling for a global-wide effort to strengthen cybersecurity, urging governments to protect the most vulnerable targets. The threat is already here. Hackers have targeted water utilities in at least 7 states, and in some recent attacks, the hacking tools were written by AI.
2: That is reporter Sophie Flay. Tips or thoughts, NLNews@RadioNL.com. Send them to us directly. Your weather, coming up next.
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2: Yellow warning does remain in effect for air quality here in Kamloops. The HQI, the health reading, is very low at one right now. For today, we are looking at the chance of showers, mostly in the increasing afternoon cloudy periods. 26 degrees for your daytime high this afternoon. The chance of rain gets even stronger as we get into this evening. Low down to 14, and then for tomorrow, it's a chance of thundershower activity in the later afternoon. A high of just 22 degrees. Chance of shower activity will continue into Sunday as well, with a high of 21. But as we get into the work week, Monday warms up and gets a little nicer. 26 expected under mostly clear skies. We've got a 30-degree day coming our way to start off September on Tuesday. But then we get some more cloud cover, a bit of a storm system rolling in. Expectations of some rain coming our way on Wednesday. A high of just 21 degrees, 20 expected on Thursday.
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1: Paul James with you from the NL Newsroom. Here's what we're keeping watch on this hour. Add another name to the list of those running for the mayor of Kamloops. Ray Dhaliwal, longtime chair of the Kamloops Multicultural Society, former Kamloops city councillor, only confirming at this point that he is working on an impending announcement. However, sources have told Radio NL that Dhaliwal plans to make another run for the mayor's office. Dhaliwal, who runs Ray's Locksmith and Key, no stranger to the political realm, having first emerged on Kamloops Council during a by-election in 2017. However, he would come up short in the next municipal election the following year. Dhaliwal running unsuccessfully for the mayor in the last election, finishing with just over 11% of the overall vote among the five who ran. His run for mayor this time will make it four on the ballot thus far, including incumbent Reid Hamer-Jackson, as well as current city councillor Moke O'Reilly and Pivot Kamloops candidate Nellie Dever. Cooler weather, allowing firefighters to make some significant progress on two major wildfires burning in the BC interior. Southwest of Merritt, the Ainslie Creek wildfire, seeing reduced activity, prompting the regional district of Thompson-Nicola, TNRD, to lift the evacuation alerts for over 600 properties in Lower Nicola. While 58 properties remain under an evacuation order, another 61 homes have been downgraded to an alert status. Progress also being made near Pavilion, where evacuation orders for the massive Pear Lake wildfire have now been downgraded to alerts around Marble Canyon. Despite the positive news, the BC Wildfire Service is warning that both fires do remain out of control. Residents should be ready to leave again on a moment's notice. Comes as the Wildfire Service has reduced the Bald Range wildfire, which sent people packing from Summerlin a few weeks ago, down to being held. Now let's check in with what's happening on the national and international front.
2: Now this update from the Canadian Press. The federal government has posted a $370 million deficit for the period between April and June. In its monthly fiscal monitor report, the finance department says the result compared with a deficit of $6.28 billion for the same period a year earlier. Statistics Canada says the tariff-sensitive manufacturing industry expanded for a third consecutive month in June. In new gross domestic product figures, the agency anticipates that manufacturing lost a step in July, leading to flat growth in its early GDP estimates for the month. No Canadians are among 121 foreign nationals rescued near the Nepal-China border after a flash flood tore through the region this week. And streams of Dolly Parton's music have skyrocketed after her death. Industry data and analytics company Luminant says audio and video streams of Parton's discography were up over 2,000% on the day of her death compared to Monday. From the

0: early making a lot of sense. If you look at the forecast across much of southern BC where the fires have been burning, it's rainy all day today and through the weekend for the most part. 26 degrees for today under mostly clear skies, but then late afternoon and the evening, that's when the possibility of some shower activity rolls in. Tonight down to 14. For tomorrow, that chance of thunder shower activity comes back again, a high of just 22 degrees. We're looking at rain expected throughout the day and through part of the night as well into Sunday, where there's a chance of shower activity once again, a high of 21. We are going to see a bit of a reprieve from that, though, as we get into Monday, end of August, 26 degrees under mostly sunshine. Warms up to 30 to start out your September on Tuesday with mostly clear skies. But then Tuesday night, another system is expected to start rolling in, and that's going to bring temperatures down quite dramatically. High of just 21 on Wednesday with a pretty good chance of rain mixed in there. 20 degrees under cloudy skies on Thursday.
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We have new music coming from Prince. The album will be called Timeless. It's a collection of 10 previously unreleased recordings that he had between 1977 to 2016. Here's Prince in 1999, 70s, 80s, 90s.

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3: Morning. I'm Paul James with the latest from the NL Newsroom. We can add one more name to the list of those running for the mayor of Kamloops. Ray Dhaliwal, longtime chair of the Kamloops Multicultural Society and a former city councillor, only confirming that he is working on an impending announcement, but sources have told Radio NL that Dhaliwal is in fact planning on making yet another run for the mayor's office. Dhaliwal, who runs Ray's Locksmith and Key, no stranger to the political realm, having first emerged on Kamloops Council during a by-election in 2017. He would come up short in the next municipal election the following year, though. Dhaliwal running unsuccessfully for the mayor in the last race, finishing with just over 11% of the overall vote. His run for mayor will make it four now on the ballot thus far, including incumbent Reed Hammer Jackson, along with current city councillor Mike O'Reilly and Pivot Kamloops candidate Nellie Dever. Wave of defections hitting the BC Conservative Party now, claiming the politician who originally helped put them on the map, Abbotsford South MLA Bruce Bannon, has become the fifth caucus member to resign this week, citing a lack of faith in leader Carolyn Finley, calling her unelectable. Bannon, who famously crossed the floor to join the Conservatives 3 years ago, says he's stepping away because he feels Finley cannot win a general election. He adds that his exit adds to a growing list of defectors that was seemingly spearheaded by Kamloops Centre MLA Peter Milibar 2 weeks ago today. Milibar currently working with former Conservative Ian Paton to launch a new centrist party, though it's not yet known if any of the other defecting MLAs do plan on joining them or are being asked. Stats Canada says the tariff-sensitive manufacturing industry expanded for a third consecutive month through June. In reporting new gross domestic product figures, the stats agency says that manufacturing lost a step in July, leading to flat growth in its early GDP estimates for the month. It says the second quarter data does not reflect any escalation of the trade conflict between Canada and the United States. That would come later. New 50% U.S. tariffs on a range of Canadian goods going into effect this past weekend. Well, Canada planned retaliatory measures set to start on September the 8th. Federal government posting a $370 million deficit for the period between April and June. Its monthly fiscal monitor report, the finance department says the results compared with a deficit of $6.28 billion for the same period a year earlier. The deficit coming in as revenues totaled over $132 billion for the three-month period, up from just over $120 billion over that same period last year. The collapse of trade talks with the U.S. adding some urgency, reducing trade barriers within Canada. But experts say it's maybe just not that simple. Green Pullman with the Canadian Federation of Independent Businesses, there's been some progress in the movement of goods, but says there are still issues like provinces double charging on things like alcohol.
4: If we're really going to, you know, take it seriously to become sort of one economy across the country, we really have to start looking at some of these things more closely.
3: Estimates on the long-term benefits of removing provincial trade barriers range from 1 to 7% boost of GDP. BC government officially ending its provincial state of emergency. Officials, though, still warning that the wildfire threat is far from over. State of emergency first declared August the 8th after the Bald Range wildfire forced more than 20,000 people from their homes in the Okanagan. That fire now, by the way, being listed as held across that region. However, cancellation does not lift any existing evacuation orders or alerts. The wildfire south of Merritt slowly easing as crews gain ground on the Ainslie Creek blaze. TNRD has downgraded evacuation orders for 61 properties, allowing some residents to return home under an evacuation alert. Tips or thoughts? 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Your weather coming up next.
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3: Yellow warning does remain in effect for air quality here in Kamloops. The HQI, the Health Reading is very low at 1 right now. For today, we are looking at the chance of showers, mostly in the increasing afternoon cloudy periods. 26 degrees for your daytime high this afternoon. The chance of rain gets even stronger as we get into this evening. Low down to 14, and then for tomorrow, it's a chance of thundershower activity in the later afternoon. A high of just 22 degrees. Chance of shower activity will continue into Sunday as well, with a high of 21. But as we get into the work week Monday, it warms up and gets a little nicer. 26 expected under mostly clear skies. We've got a 30-degree day coming our way to start off September on Tuesday. But then we get some more cloud cover, a bit of a storm system rolling in. Expectations of some rain coming our way on Wednesday. A high of just 21 degrees, 20 expected on Thursday.
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3: North American markets now in negative territory. This as the latest speech from the Jackson Hole Summit of the new Fed leader, suggesting that, yeah, in fact, they're probably going to be raising interest rates and not lowering them as much as Donald Trump would like. So we've got the Dow now into negative territory, off just 27 points. We've got the S&P 500 down 20 as well. NASDAQ shedding 137, where it had been about half a percent, I should say, in the positive through the morning trading session. Here in Canada, the S&P TSX sort of following suit, getting sucked down with it, off nearly 1%, 346 to 36,487. Some of the movers here today in Canada, including Denison. It's one of the bigger ones on the negative side, on some relatively muted trading volume overall. Denison, that's the uranium miner in Saskatchewan, down about 6 1/3% or thereabouts. Suncor Energy, the most actively traded, its share price down about close to 1% on the day. Telus shares also off about 1% on the day as well. Spot gold price is down nearly 3% as well, $135 to $4,464. West Texas Intermediate, unchanged at this point, just changing hands. The Western Canada Select price up $1.06 this morning to $64.84. And the Canadian dollar taking a bit of a licking as well, off 28 basis points against the greenback, below 72 now at 71.91 cents U.S.
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0: From an early morning cycle down Rivers Trail to a walk around MacArthur Island, that's Kamloops. And so are we. 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

Bare Naked Ladies released two singles over the summer, and hopefully we can get an album or maybe even an EP out of it. But Almost Ready and Careful for D were the two latest tunes. Here's Jane from the Bare Naked Ladies, 70s, 80s, 90s.

0: you asked to hear Bizarre Love Triangle. What's the story behind that?
1: New Order was big, of course, when I was in high school in the 80s. And that song just makes me happy when I hear it. It makes me want to dance all the time. I love the beginning of the song. I've seen New Order a couple times. Every time that song comes on, I go crazy. Yeah, when I saw New Order in concert, the same thing. As soon as that song came on, everyone went crazy. I mean, all their songs are great. But that song, there's just something about that song that gets everybody up, dancing, happy, in a good mood. I've loved that song for over 40 years, and that's just literally my song.

0: Benton Barracuda. It's part of your 70s, 80s, 90s. I'm Stacy, and I don't know what's going on with my algorithms on social media, but I had my very first Christmas ornament commercial play on one of my social medias. It was like, knock it off. We're still in summer. Never mind that. The pumpkin spice latte stuff is all over the place. Speaking of which, the pumpkin spice latte, is it still the one that everybody loves? Google searches for when do pumpkin spice lattes come out usually spike in August. This month was no different. It increased, as a matter of fact, 500%. It's pumpkin spice latte, top trending latte search over the past month. And we're not even done with summer. Probably not surprising, though. I mean, back to school kind of gets your mind feeling like fall. So pumpkin spice might be losing its grip on people compared to chai and matcha. Pumpkin spice is number three on the list. So I don't know what your favorite fall beverage is, but don't you worry. You're going to be seeing ads for it before you know it. Let's get to your 70s, 80s, 90s with Phil Collins next.
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2: Now this update from the Canadian Press. A wildfire in British Columbia's Okanagan that forced thousands to evacuate has been declared held. The BC Wildfire Service says the Bald Range fire is expected to remain within its current perimeter of about 252 square kilometers west of Summerland. The operators of the pipeline that sends Alberta crude to the Vancouver area ran 94% full during the second quarter. Trans Mountain Corporation says during the 3 months that ended June 30th, the pipeline carried an average of 840,000 barrels of oil per day. The lawyer for a man accused of threatening to bomb the U.S. consulate in Halifax earlier this month says his client is not ready to seek bail. And Celine Dion blew kisses and made a love heart shape with her hands as she swept into Paris today for her first series of concerts since revealing her diagnosis with stiff person syndrome. The Grammy Award-winning Canadian star settled into a Paris hotel to prepare her residency of 16 shows in September and October. From the Canadian Press, I'm Dom Mitchell.
3: Well, James with you from the NL Newsroom. Here's what we're keeping watch on this hour. And now, there are four. Longtime advocate for multiculturalism and instilling Canadian pride in those who arrive in the country, Ray Dhaliwal, going to be pressing his influence on the electorate again for another run at the mayor's chair in Kamloops. Sources telling Radio NL that Dhaliwal plans to make another run for the mayor's office, Dhaliwal only confirming that he is preparing to hold a gathering in downtown Kamloops next week. Dhaliwal runs Ray's Locksmith and Key, no stranger to the political realm, having first emerged on Kamloops Council as part of a by-election in 2017. He would unsuccessfully run the next year for council, and then again in 2022, this time for the mayor's chair, finishing fifth at just over 11% of the overall vote. His attempt to run for mayor will make it now four on the ballot thus far. That includes incumbent Reid Hemmer-Jackson, current city councillor Michael Riley, and Pivot Kamloops candidate Nellie Dever. Some good news for the city of Merritt as far as the wildfire situation is concerned. The city rescinding an area closure which had been in effect for the forested areas in and around the community. The local fire chief saying that the fire situation has improved significantly enough that the area closure no longer needs to be in place. Local fire chief shutting down the local trails and the forested area in and around the city of Merritt due to concerns about the potential for wildfire activity off those trails, which do run through some fairly dense forested areas. It comes as the wildfire threat southwest of the community is also slowly easing. Crews gaining some ground on the Ainslie Creek wildfire. TNRD downgrading evacuation orders for 61 properties there this week, allowing some to return home under an evacuation alert. However, stricter evacuation orders remain in place for 58 properties along the Coldwater and Patchett Road areas. Now let's check in with what's happening on the national and international front.
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3: The province's decision to end the provincial state of emergency a couple of days early, making a lot of sense if you look at the forecast across much of southern BC where the fires have been burning. It's rainy all day today and through the weekend for the most part. 26 degrees for today under mostly clear skies, but then late afternoon and the evening, that's when the possibility of some shower activity rolls in. Tonight down to 14. For tomorrow, that chance of thunder shower activity comes back again, a high of just 22 degrees. We're looking at rain expected throughout the day and through part of the night as well into Sunday, where there's a chance of shower activity once again, a high of 21. We are going to see a bit of a reprieve from that, though, as we get into Monday, end of August, 26 degrees under mostly sunshine. Warms up to 30 to start out your September on Tuesday with mostly clear skies. But then Tuesday night, another system is expected to start rolling in, and that's going to bring temperatures down quite dramatically. High of just 21 on Wednesday with a pretty good chance of rain mixed in there. 20 degrees under cloudy skies on Thursday.
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1: 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That's Kamloops, and so are we. 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

0: I love it when artists and bands are fans of each other and pay tribute to other musical geniuses. Case in point, John Oates of Hall & Oates talking about the weight from the band.
1: Well, I have been reading a biography of the group, the band, who basically started in Toronto. And I've been reading, and now I've gone back and revisited a lot of those records, which I've always loved the band. They've always been one of my favorites. So I would say The Night They Drove Old Dixie Down or The Weight would be a great one.

I wish that Roger Hodgson would return to the stage and tour. He doesn't do it very often anymore, but he's brilliant as a musician and singer. Here he is with Supertramp and the Logical Song.

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0: Paul James with you from the NL Newsroom. Here's what we're keeping watch on this hour. Milestone in the battle against the wildfires here in BC. The fast-moving Ball Range fire, which pushed folks out of Summerland and Peachland earlier this month, prompting the BC government to declare a now-concluded state of emergency. No longer a wildfire of note. In fact, BC Wildfire downgrading that fire to being held means any lingering evacuation alerts should probably be coming down soon as well. And while alerts don't necessarily impact people's day-to-day lives in that area, they do hinder farmers and ranchers from moving their herds back into their own territory. Cooler weather allowing firefighters to make some significant progress on a couple of major blazes still burning, though, in the interior. The Ainslie Creek fire southwest of Merritt seeing some reduced activity, prompting the regional district to lift evacuation alerts for over 600 people in the Lower Nicola area. 58 properties do remain under evacuation there. Progress also being reported near Pavilion, where the evacuation orders for the massive Pear Lake wildfire have been downgraded to alerts around Marble Canyon. Despite this, though, the BC Wildfire Service still warning that both fires remain out of control. The path at Kamloops Center MLA Peter Milibar began walking 2 weeks ago today, gotten even more crowded. The guy who first gave the BC Conservatives official party status when he crossed the floor in 2023 has now left that caucus. Bruce Bandman, who represents riding of South Abbotsford, says he is now done with the Kerry Lynn Finley era of the party. This the fifth MLA to defect from the party this week. In a statement, Bandman says that he believes Finley is, quote, unelectable. Bandman says he's joining the other MLAs who have chosen to sit as independents and is encouraging fellow lawmakers, regardless of political affiliation, to follow him. Now let's check in with what's happening on the national and international front.
1: From the National Newsroom of the Canadian Press, I'm Naira Ahmed. Rescuers have pulled survivors from mud and helicopters have lifted people to safety after flash floods hit Nepal and China. The disaster has killed over 500 people and left more than 1,500 missing. On Thursday, the Nepal Tourism Board website listed 667 foreign nationals among the missing. That includes 25 Canadians. Now, Nepal's Disaster Management Authority reported 538 deaths, while Nepali police increased that number to 547. On the Chinese side, the death toll rose to 5. Hundreds of foreigners were in the area for work, trekking, or pilgrimage, as authorities warn of more flooding from a new lake. Thousands have been evacuated and rescue operations continue as families worldwide hope for news of their missing loved ones. Global Affairs Canada says it is working closely with Nepalese and Chinese counterparts and that it's coordinating with international partners and allies with citizens in the region. Prime Minister Mark Carney says Canadians know Lake Ontario will always be known by its original name. Canadian Press reporter Diana Messina has more.
2: It comes after U.S. President Donald Trump signed an executive order to change it to Lake America. In a social media post, Carney says the lake's name is more than 400 years old, predating both the Confederation of Canada and the Declaration of Independence of the United States of America.
1: The governor of New York reacted to President Trump's order renaming the lake.
3: When I was growing up on the shores of Lake Erie, there used to be an acronym, H-O-M-E, stands for the beginning letter of each of the Great Lakes. With his changes, it now stands for shame.
1: Tensions between the two countries have escalated since trade negotiations fell apart on Friday. Trump first threatened to rename the lake during an escalating war of words with Ontario Premier Doug Ford earlier this week. Canada has recruited its first batch of foreign scientists and researchers under a new government program, with some poached from the United States.
4: Hiring the 64 new recruits is being funded over 8 years by more than $500 million from the federal government. All four of the highest-paid Eddie Goldenberg Distinguished Research Chairs and dozens of others were previously at American institutions, like Harvard and MIT. The researchers are being hired by universities across the country. They include the University of British Columbia, McGill, and the University of Toronto. Jason White, The Canadian Press.
1: And Montreal-born actor Peter Cullen, who lent his calm and steady voice to Optimus Prime in the Transformers franchise, has died at age 85. His family says Cullen died Wednesday in his Los Angeles home surrounded by loved ones. He lent his voice to dozens of characters of other shows, films, video games, and theme park rides.
5: Not much of a house, just right for not much of a donkey.
1: Cullen's credits also include voicing Christopher Robin's donkey, Eeyore. This is the Canadian Press. In sports, the Winnipeg Blue Bombers play host to the CFL leading Montreal Alouettes tonight. Also, the Toronto Blue Jays are right back at it, hosting the Seattle Mariners for the opener of a three-game series. Toronto lost 13-2 last night in its series finale against Kansas City and sits 3.5 games back of the final American League wildcard spot. Connor Hellebuck, the NHL's Hart Trophy winner in 2025, publicly asked for a trade from the Winnipeg Jets yesterday. The Toronto Raptors will retire Kyle Lowry's jersey following their January 10th game against the Philadelphia 76ers. Lowry will become the second player in franchise history to have his number raised to the rafters at Scotiabank Arena, joining Vince Carter. The 40-year-old retired in July after signing a one-day contract with Toronto to end his 20-year NBA career as a Raptor. And the Toronto Tempo are in action tonight when they visit the defending WNBA champion Las Vegas Aces. From the Canadian Press, I'm Naira Ahmed.
6: From the NL Sports Desk, I'm John Keane. We're getting into the heart of Blazer training camp with four teams having practices this morning before scrimmages starting at 5 this evening. It's from the Sandman Center, and the public is invited. It'll be the first look at new Russian import defenseman Misha Cheropanov, the 18-year-old Dallas Stars draft pick. He's finding his way around Kamloops just fine.
7: I'm super happy to be here. I like the nature in Kamloops. It's beautiful here, mountains and stuff. All the boys helped me. They drove me around the city, coaches too. Thank you.
6: Those games go from 5 to 8:30 this evening. About 85 players are taking part. We have Blue Jays baseball on Radio NL later on this evening. They'll open up a three-game series against the visiting Seattle Mariners. Jays lost last night, now 3.5 games behind Cleveland for the final wild card spot. Our coverage begins at 4. TRU Wolfpack men's soccer opening up a new Canada West season with a 1-0 win over UVic last night at Hillside Stadium. Kalen Wynn, the only goal scorer, came in the 63rd minute. The men trying to complete a perfect opening weekend. They'll take on Fraser Valley tomorrow afternoon. Paul has weather next.
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0: We have got a fairly wet weekend most likely ahead of us here in the Kamloops area, with the chance of thundershowers this evening hanging on, with a pretty decent chance of rain throughout the evening and into tomorrow as well. Low 14 for tomorrow. It's cooling off fairly significantly, a high of just 22 degrees. The overnight temperature is going to dip down to about 11 or so on your Saturday into Sunday, where the rain is going to persist through the evening and into the Sunday, at least for part of the day. 21 degrees for your daytime high there. 11 overnight into Monday, where things start to warm back up a little bit. 26 under mostly sunshine. We've got a 30-degree day ahead of us coming on Tuesday, the 1st of September. Then some clouds are going to roll in and temperatures are going to come right back down. Another system rolling in is going to give us some rain, most likely on Wednesday, a high of just 21, 20 degrees in your long-term forecast for Thursday under cloudy skies.
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10: Where traffic delays are measured by how many cars are on a passing train, or the number of big-horned sheep in a passing herd, and where either is a legitimate excuse for running late. It's the Kamloops you know, and the Kamloops we're proud to be part of. 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
1: Paul James with you from the NL Newsroom. Here's what we're keeping watch on this hour. Add another name to the list of those running for the mayor of Kamloops. Ray Dhaliwal, longtime chair of the Kamloops Multicultural Society, former Kamloops City Councilor, only confirming at this point that he is working on an impending announcement. However, sources have told Radio NL that Dhaliwal plans to make another run for the mayor's office. Dhaliwal, who runs Ray's Locksmith and Key, no stranger to the political realm, having first emerged on Kamloops Council during a by-election in 2017. However, he would come up short in the next municipal election the following year. Dhaliwal running unsuccessfully for the mayor in the last election, finishing with just over 11% of the overall vote among the five who ran. His run for mayor this time will make it four on the ballot thus far, including incumbent Reid Hamer-Jackson, as well as current City Councillor Moke O'Reilly and Pivot Kamloops candidate Nellie Dever. Cooler weather, allowing firefighters to make some significant progress on two major wildfires burning in the BC interior. Southwest of Merritt, the Ainslie Creek wildfire, was seeing reduced activity, prompting the Regional District of Thompson-Nicola, TNRD, to lift the evacuation alerts for over 600 properties in Lower Nicola. While 58 properties remain under an evacuation order, another 61 homes have been downgraded to an alert status. Progress also being made near Pavilion, where evacuation orders for the massive Pear Lake wildfire have now been downgraded to alerts around Marble Canyon. Despite the positive news, the BC Wildfire Service is warning that both fires do remain out of control. Residents should be ready to leave again on a moment's notice. Comes as the Wildfire Service has reduced the Bald Range wildfire, which sent people packing from Summerlin a few weeks ago, down to being held. Now let's check in with what's happening on the national and international front.
2: Now this update from the Canadian Press. Canada is sending $5 million in aid to help Nepal after flash flooding tore through its border region with China. Foreign Affairs Minister Anita Anand says the number of Canadians and permanent residents now missing in the region is 32. An Edmonton-born father is back in Canada after 9 months in U.S. immigration detention. Curtis Wright was taken into custody after he fought to stay in the United States to raise children he shares from a previous marriage. Video of an arson at a Toronto MP's home shows a lone person pouring fuel on five vehicles before lighting two of them on fire. The Prime Minister has called the blaze a cowardly act of violence and intimidation. And the Artemis II astronauts who flew around the moon earlier this year have received the U.S.'s highest space honor. U.S. President Donald Trump presented the Congressional Space Medal of Honor to the three Americans and Canadian astronaut Jeremy Hansen. From the Canadian Press, I'm Jason Wide.
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1: We had a renewed yellow alert for wildfire smoke continuing through the day today, but don't expect it to last through the weekend, as the smoke forecast is suggesting that the worst of our wildfire smoke is probably behind us now, and that we'll get back into sort of quasi-normal conditions as we get into the start of September. For tonight, it's down to 14 with the possibility of some thundershower activity continuing on into tomorrow as well, possibly tomorrow afternoon as well. 14 for the low tonight, 22 only for your daytime high through your Saturday. Cools off a little bit even further on Sunday, where it's a high of just 21 degrees. As we get into the meat of your Monday, the start of your work week, 26 degrees under mostly sunshine. September the 1st, your Tuesday, that's going to be a sunny day, nice and warm too, 30 degrees to start off, but then it cools right off from there. A storm system is going to make its way through, and it's expected to drop temperatures down to about 21 or so on Wednesday, with a pretty decent chance of rain mixed in throughout the day. A 20 degree day expected for us on the Thursday.
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6: It's a city born of two rivers merging, but a community nurtured by the calloused hands who cut the trees, mined the earth, farmed the soil, and tended to those same hands in times of

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Any plans this weekend? How about having people over for karaoke? Stingray Karaoke is the answer for that. Available at stingray.com, where you can belt out all the favorite tunes that you hear, like this one from Denise Williams. Let's hear it for the boy.

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0: Where the interior stays connected. 107.1 Shuswa, CHNL, a Stingray radio station. 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

0: Joel James with you from the NL Newsroom. Here's what we're keeping watch on this hour. And now, there are four. Longtime advocate for multiculturalism and instilling Canadian pride in those who arrive in the country, Ray Dhaliwal, going to be pressing his influence on the electorate again for another run at the mayor's chair in Kamloops. Sources telling Radio NL that Dhaliwal plans to make another run for the mayor's office, Dhaliwal only confirming that he is preparing to hold a gathering in downtown Kamloops next week. Dhaliwal runs Ray's Locksmith and Key, no stranger to the political realm, having first emerged on Kamloops Council as part of a by-election in 2017. He would unsuccessfully run the next year for council, and then again in 2022, this time for the mayor's chair, finishing fifth at just over 11% of the overall vote. His attempt to run for mayor will make it now four on the ballot thus far. That includes incumbent Reid Hemmer-Jackson, current city councillor Michael Riley, and Pivot Kamloops candidate Nellie Dever. Some good news for the city of Merritt as far as the wildfire situation is concerned. The city rescinding an area closure which had been in effect for the forested areas in and around the community. The local fire chief saying that the fire situation has improved significantly enough that the area closure no longer needs to be in place. Local fire chief shutting down the local trails and the forested area in and around the city of Merritt due to concerns about the potential for wildfire activity off those trails, which do run through some fairly dense forested areas. It comes as the wildfire threat southwest of the community is also slowly easing. Crews gaining some ground on the Ainslie Creek wildfire. TNRD downgrading evacuation orders for 61 properties there this week, allowing some to return home under an evacuation alert. However, stricter evacuation orders remain in place for 58 properties along the Coldwater and Patchett Road areas. Now let's check in with what's happening on the national and international front.
1: From the National Newsroom of the Canadian Press, I'm Naira Ahmed. Rescuers have pulled survivors from mud and helicopters have lifted people to safety after flash floods hit Nepal and China. The disaster has killed over 500 people and left more than 1,500 missing. On Thursday, the Nepal Tourism Board website listed 667 foreign nationals among the missing. That includes 25 Canadians. Now, Nepal's Disaster Management Authority reported 538 deaths, while Nepali police increased that number to 547. On the Chinese side, the death toll rose to 5. Hundreds of foreigners were in the area for work, trekking, or pilgrimage, as authorities warn of more flooding from a new lake. Thousands have been evacuated and rescue operations continue as families worldwide hope for news of their missing loved ones. Global Affairs Canada says it is working closely with Nepalese and Chinese counterparts and that it's coordinating with international partners and allies with citizens in the region. Prime Minister Mark Carney says Canadians know Lake Ontario will always be known by its original name. Canadian Press reporter Diana Messina has more.
2: It comes after U.S. President Donald Trump signed an executive order to change it to Lake America. In a social media post, Carney says the lake's name is more than 400 years old, predating both the Confederation of Canada and the Declaration of Independence of the United States of America.
1: The governor of New York reacted to President Trump's order renaming the lake.
3: When I was growing up on the shores of Lake Erie, there used to be an acronym, H-O-M-E, stands for the beginning letter of each of the Great Lakes. With his changes, it now stands for shame.
1: Tensions between the two countries have escalated since trade negotiations fell apart on Friday. Trump first threatened to rename the lake during an escalating war of words with Ontario Premier Doug Ford earlier this week. Canada has recruited its first batch of foreign scientists and researchers under a new government program, with some poached from the United States.
4: Hiring the 64 new recruits is being funded over 8 years by more than $500 million from the federal government. All four of the highest paid Eddie Goldenberg Distinguished Research Chairs and dozens of others were previously at American institutions like Harvard and MIT. The researchers are being hired by universities across the country. They include the University of British Columbia, McGill, and the University of Toronto. Jason White, The Canadian Press.
1: And Montreal-born actor Peter Cullen, who lent his calm and steady voice to Optimus Prime in the Transformers franchise, has died at age 85. His family says Cullen died Wednesday in his Los Angeles home surrounded by loved ones. He lent his voice to dozens of characters of other shows, films, video games, and theme park rides.
5: Not much of a house, just right for not much of a donkey.
1: Cullen's credits also include voicing Christopher Robin's donkey, Eeyore. This is the Canadian Press. In sports, the Winnipeg Blue Bombers play host to the CFL leading Montreal Alouettes tonight. Also, the Toronto Blue Jays are right back at it, hosting the Seattle Mariners for the opener of a three-game series. Toronto lost 13-2 last night in its series finale against Kansas City and sits 3.5 games back of the final American League wildcard spot. Connor Hellebuck, the NHL's Hart Trophy winner in 2025, publicly asked for a trade from the Winnipeg Jets yesterday. The Toronto Raptors will retire Kyle Lowry's jersey following their January 10th game against the Philadelphia 76ers. Lowry will become the second player in franchise history to have his number raised to the rafters at Scotiabank Arena, joining Vince Carter. The 40-year-old retired in July after signing a one-day contract with Toronto to end his 20-year NBA career as a Raptor. And the Toronto Tempo are in action tonight when they visit the defending WNBA champion Las Vegas Aces. From the Canadian Press, I'm Naira Ahmed.
6: From the NL Sports Desk, I'm John Keane. We're back to Blue Jays baseball a little bit later on here today on NL as the Jays open up a series at home against the visiting Seattle Mariners. Our coverage here begins at 4 o'clock. The Jays need to find a way to string some wins together. They have lost 4 of their last 6 and are 3.5 behind Cleveland for the final wild card spot. Again, we'll have coverage at 4 o'clock. Blazer training camp really gets going in earnest this evening with scrimmages beginning at 5 o'clock as the Blazer rookies and veterans have been divided into 4 teams, Team Minton, Team Stankoven, Garand, and Finney. New Russian import defenseman Misha Cherepanov getting onto the ice for the first time.
7: I'm a two-way defenseman. I can be creative in an all offensive zone. I'm pretty tough in a D zone. Yeah, I can play heavy.
6: All those camp teams will begin scrimmages this evening at 5 until 8:30. The public invited. Paul has weather next.
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0: Not exactly the most ideal temperatures and weather heading into a weekend, but as far as the wildfires are concerned, this is probably good news for us. For tonight, we are looking at temperatures down to about 14 degrees with a chance of shower activity mixed in. Now, tomorrow, this is when we're going to start to see the rain. That'll start coming our way probably in the late morning to early afternoon, where anywhere from 4 to 6 millimeters of rain here in the Kamloops area can be expected through your Saturday morning through to partway through the afternoon before it eases off a little bit. Just 22 degrees for your daytime high. We are looking at showers, the possibility on Sunday, though that will be reduced a fair amount as the WIS system does move on. We are expecting a high of just 21 degrees. Sunshine day on Monday, 26. Clear skies for most part on Tuesday, high of 30 degrees. But as we get into Wednesday and beyond, we are looking at the possibility of shower activity once again. Highs of just 21 Wednesday, 20 on Thursday. And if you're traveling around this weekend in Calgary, expect a pretty nice weekend overall. 22 degrees on Saturday, 19 on Sunday. And if you head down the coast to Vancouver, look for some rain all the way through the weekend, 19 and 20 for your daytime highs Saturday and Sunday.
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12: Decades ahead of Vancouver and Toronto, it was the first city in North America to elect a Chinese Canadian as its mayor. It's also the first and only city to adopt a gun-slinging trout as its unofficial mascot. To keep up with how else Kamloops remains on the leading edge, Radio NL News and RadioNL.com.

someone you know have extreme sensory issues? Like for me, I can't stand the sound of loud chewing. That is called misophonia. I just looked that up today because I didn't know there was a term for it. But I know somebody who doesn't like the touch of velvet. That is called sensory over responsivity. I love black velvet. Elena Miles, 70s, 80s, 90s.

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1: Gone, gone, gone, she's been gone so long, she's been gone, gone, gone so long. Gone, gone, gone, she's been gone so long, she's been gone, gone, gone so long.

0: I'm Stacy. Did you have any concerts that you got to this summer? There's still more days to come. In fact, Journey is on their final Frontier tour, and they've got a bunch of Canadian dates, but it looks like they're staying central and west. So that'll begin in September, and they've got dates in Alberta and Saskatchewan and Manitoba and one in Ontario. So come on, Journey. We've got a much bigger country, and we've got so many more places to see. Get out and enjoy. We'll play Journey to start things off next.
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2: Paul James with you from the NL Newsroom. Here's what we're keeping watch on this hour. Milestone in the battle against the wildfires here in BC. The fast-moving Bald Range fire, which pushed folks out of Summerland and Peachland earlier this month, prompting the BC government to declare a now concluded state of emergency. No longer a wildfire of note. In fact, BC Wildfire downgrading that fire to being held means any lingering evacuation alerts should probably be coming down soon as well. And while alerts don't necessarily impact people's day-to-day lives in that area, they do hinder farmers and ranchers from moving their herds back into their own territory. Cooler weather allowing firefighters to make some significant progress on a couple of major blazes still burning, though, in the interior. The Ainslie Creek fire southwest of Merritt seeing some reduced activity, prompting the regional district to lift evacuation alerts for over 600 people in the Lower Nicola area. 58 properties do remain under evacuation there. Progress also being reported near Pavilion, where the evacuation orders for the massive Pear Lake wildfire have been downgraded to alerts around Marble Canyon. Despite this, though, the BC Wildfire Service still warning that both fires remain out of control. The path at Kamloops Center MLA Peter Milibar began walking 2 weeks ago today, gotten even more crowded. The guy who first gave the BC Conservatives official party status when he crossed the floor in 2023 has now left that caucus. Bruce Bandman, who represents riding of South Abbotsford, says he is now done with the Kerry Lynn Finley era of the party. This the fifth MLA to defect from the party this week. In a statement, Bandman says that he believes Finley is, quote, unelectable. Bandman says he's joining the other MLAs who have chosen to sit as independents and is encouraging fellow lawmakers, regardless of political affiliation, to follow him. Now let's check in with what's happening on the national and international front.
3: Now this update from the Canadian Press. Canada is sending $5 million in aid to help Nepal after flash flooding tore through its border region with China. Foreign Affairs Minister Anita Anand says the number of Canadians and permanent residents now missing in the region is 32. An Edmonton-born father is back in Canada after 9 months in U.S. immigration detention. Curtis Wright was taken into custody after he fought to stay in the United States to raise children he shares from a previous marriage. Video of an arson at a Toronto MP's home shows a lone person pouring fuel on five vehicles before lighting two of them on fire. The Prime Minister has called the blaze a cowardly act of violence and intimidation. And the Artemis II astronauts who flew around the moon earlier this year have received the U.S.'s highest space honor. U.S. President Donald Trump presented the Congressional Space Medal of Honor to the three Americans and Canadian astronaut Jeremy Hansen. From the Canadian Press, I'm Jason Wide.
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2: We have got a fairly wet weekend, most likely ahead of us here in the Kamloops area, with the chance of thundershowers this evening hanging on with a pretty decent chance of rain throughout the evening and into tomorrow as well. Low 14 for tomorrow. It's cooling off fairly significantly, a high of just 22 degrees. The overnight temperature is going to dip down to about 11 or so on your Saturday into Sunday, where the rain is going to persist through the evening and into the Sunday, at least for part of the day. 21 degrees for your daytime high there. 11 overnight into Monday, where things start to warm back up a little bit. 26 under mostly sunshine. We've got a 30-degree day ahead of us coming on Tuesday, the 1st of September. Then some clouds are going to roll in and temperatures are going to come right back down. Another system rolling in is going to give us some rain, most likely on Wednesday, a high of just 21, 20 degrees in your long-term forecast for Thursday under cloudy skies.
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Never Said I Love You, a song about people having a casual affair. They'd rather have each other than an empty bed. Kids these days call it a situationship. I don't even know if that term is out now, but you get it. Never Said I Love You, Paola's, and Carol Pope, 70s, 80s, 90s.

Once upon a time, there was the Jackson 5, but then they left Motown Records, and Motown owned their name, so they had to change it to the Jacksons. And they came out with Shake Your Body, Down to the Ground, 70s, 80s, 90s.

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1: Come on! You've been waiting, and now it's back. 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

0: Paul James with you from the NL Newsroom. Here's what we're keeping watch on this hour. Add another name to the list of those running for the mayor of Kamloops. Ray Dhaliwal, longtime chair of the Kamloops Multicultural Society, former Kamloops city councillor, only confirming at this point that he is working on an impending announcement. However, sources have told Radio NL that Dhaliwal plans to make another run for the mayor's office. Dhaliwal, who runs Ray's Locksmith and Key, no stranger to the political realm, having first emerged on Kamloops Council during a by-election in 2017. However, he would come up short in the next municipal election the following year. Dhaliwal running unsuccessfully for the mayor in the last election, finishing with just over 11% of the overall vote among the five who ran. His run for mayor this time will make it four on the ballot thus far, including incumbent Reid Hamer-Jackson, as well as current city councillor Moke O'Reilly and Pivot Kamloops candidate Nellie Dever. Cooler weather, allowing firefighters to make some significant progress on two major wildfires burning in the BC interior. Southwest of Merritt, the Ainslie Creek wildfire, seeing reduced activity, prompting the regional district of Thompson-Nicola, TNRD, to lift the evacuation alerts for over 600 properties in Lower Nicola. While 58 properties remain under an evacuation order, another 61 homes have been downgraded to an alert status. Progress also being made near Pavilion, where evacuation orders for the massive Pear Lake wildfire have now been downgraded to alerts around Marble Canyon. Despite the positive news, the BC Wildfire Service is warning that both fires do remain out of control. Residents should be ready to leave again on a moment's notice. Comes as the Wildfire Service has reduced the Bald Range wildfire, which sent people packing from Summerlin a few weeks ago, down to being held. Now let's check in with what's happening on the national and international front.
1: From the National Newsroom of the Canadian Press, I'm Naira Ahmed. Rescuers have pulled survivors from mud and helicopters have lifted people to safety after flash floods hit Nepal and China. The disaster has killed over 500 people and left more than 1,500 missing. On Thursday, the Nepal Tourism Board website listed 667 foreign nationals among the missing. That includes 25 Canadians. Now, Nepal's Disaster Management Authority reported 538 deaths, while Nepali police increased that number to 547. On the Chinese side, the death toll rose to five. Hundreds of foreigners were in the area for work, trekking, or pilgrimage, as authorities warn of more flooding from a new lake. Thousands have been evacuated and rescue operations continue as families worldwide hope for news of their missing loved ones. Global Affairs Canada says it is working closely with Nepalese and Chinese counterparts and that it's coordinating with international partners and allies with citizens in the region. Prime Minister Mark Carney says Canadians know Lake Ontario will always be known by its original name. Canadian Press reporter Diana Messina has more.
2: It comes after U.S. President Donald Trump signed an executive order to change it to Lake America. In a social media post, Carney says the lake's name is more than 400 years old, predating both the Confederation of Canada and the Declaration of Independence of the United States of America.
1: The governor of New York reacted to President Trump's order renaming the lake.
3: When I was growing up on the shores of Lake Erie, there used to be an acronym, H-O-M-E, stands for beginning letter of each of the Great Lakes. With his changes, it now stands for shame.
1: Tensions between the two countries have escalated since trade negotiations fell apart on Friday. Trump first threatened to rename the lake during an escalating war of words with Ontario Premier Doug Ford earlier this week. Canada has recruited its first batch of foreign scientists and researchers under a new government program, with some poached from the United States.
4: Hiring the 64 new recruits is being funded over 8 years by more than $500 million from the federal government. All four of the highest paid Eddie Goldenberg Distinguished Research Chairs and dozens of others were previously at American institutions like Harvard and MIT. The researchers are being hired by universities across the country. They include the University of British Columbia, McGill, and the University of Toronto. Jason White, The Canadian Press.
1: And Montreal-born actor Peter Cullen, who lent his calm and steady voice to Optimus Prime in the Transformers franchise, has died at age 85. His family says Cullen died Wednesday in his Los Angeles home surrounded by loved ones. He lent his voice to dozens of characters of other shows, films, video games, and theme park rides.
5: Not much of a house, just right for not much of a donkey.
1: Cullen's credits also include voicing Christopher Robin's donkey, Eeyore. This is the Canadian Press. In sports, the Winnipeg Blue Bombers play host to the CFL-leading Montreal Alouettes tonight. Also, the Toronto Blue Jays are right back at it, hosting the Seattle Mariners for the opener of a three-game series. Toronto lost 13-2 last night in its series finale against Kansas City and sits 3.5 games back of the final American League wildcard spot. Connor Hellebuck, the NHL's Hart Trophy winner in 2025, publicly asked for a trade from the Winnipeg Jets yesterday. The Toronto Raptors will retire Kyle Lowry's jersey following their January 10th game against the Philadelphia 76ers. Lowry will become the second player in franchise history to have his number raised to the rafters at Scotiabank Arena, joining Vince Carter. The 40-year-old retired in July after signing a one-day contract with Toronto to end his 20-year NBA career as a Raptor. And the Toronto Tempo are in action tonight when they visit the defending WNBA champion Las Vegas Aces. From the Canadian Press, I'm Naira Ahmed.
6: From the NL Sports Desk, I'm John Keane. We're getting into the heart of Blazer training camp with four teams having practices this morning before scrimmages starting at 5 this evening. It's from the Sandman Center, and the public is invited. It'll be the first look at new Russian import defenseman Misha Cherepanov, the 18-year-old Dallas Stars draft pick. He's finding his way around Kamloops just fine.
7: I'm super happy to be here. I like the nature in Kamloops. It's beautiful here, mountains and stuff. All the boys helped me. They drove me around the city, coaches too. Thank you.
6: Those games go from 5 to 8:30 this evening. About 85 players are taking part. We have Blue Jays baseball on Radio NL later on this evening. They'll open up a three-game series against the visiting Seattle Mariners. Jays lost last night, now 3.5 games behind Cleveland for the final wild card spot. Our coverage begins at 4. TRU Wolfpack men's soccer opening up a new Canada West season with a 1-0 win over UVic last night at Hillside Stadium. Kaylin Wynn, the only goal scorer, came in the 63rd minute. The men trying to complete a perfect opening weekend. They'll take on Fraser Valley tomorrow afternoon. Paul has weather next.
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0: We had a renewed yellow alert for wildfire smoke continuing through the day today, but don't expect it to last through the weekend, as the smoke forecast is suggesting that the worst of our wildfire smoke is probably behind us now, and that we'll get back into sort of quasi-normal conditions as we get into the start of September. For tonight, it's down to 14 with the possibility of some thundershower activity continuing on into tomorrow as well, possibly tomorrow afternoon as well. 14 for the low tonight, 22 only for your daytime high through your Saturday. Cools off a little bit even further on Sunday, where it's a high of just 21 degrees. As we get into the meat of your Monday, the start of your work week, 26 degrees under mostly sunshine. September the 1st, your Tuesday, that's going to be a sunny day, nice and warm too. 30 degrees to start off, but then it cools right off from there. A storm system is going to make its way through, and it's expected to drop temperatures down to about 21 or so on Wednesday, with a pretty decent chance of rain mixed in throughout the day. A 20-degree day expected for us on the Thursday.
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9: 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Excellent! 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

Totally 80s Friday, there's Chicago, You're the Inspiration, a song that Peter Cetera originally was going to write for Kenny Rogers. However, Kenny and David Foster needed the song right then and there, and Peter Cetera hadn't come up with the lyrics yet, so he took it with him to Italy, gave it a couple of tweaks, and, well, kept the song for himself and for Chicago. Here's U2, I Still Haven't Found What I'm Looking For, Totally 80s Friday.

This May Be the Year for Madonna. She hasn't earned a nomination for a Grammy since 2010, but this latest release is well positioned for Best Dance Electronic Album, could even emerge as Album of the Year contender. So, could this be the big Grammy year again for Madonna? Let's wait and see. Just open your hearts.

0: Totally 80s Friday with the Partland Brothers. There's Soul City. Okay, a discussion online asked people, what's the bigger problem? People being too easily offended or people not being careful enough about offending others? 51% said people being too easily offended by the language others use is a problem. 35% said people not being careful enough about language that offends others. And then 14% said they weren't sure. They said, you know, both might not be an option. Now, here's something cool. Gen Z, Z, and Boomers actually agree on something where both groups are more likely to say the bigger problem is people not being careful enough about what they say. Millennials and Gen Xers are more likely to say the main problem is people are too easily offended. Now, overall, 60% of people claim they often or sometimes avoid saying what they believe because others might find it offensive. And honestly, we do need to give ourselves a bit of a break because times change. And once upon a time, something that wasn't offensive may bother people today. So as humans, we evolve, we learn. There's nothing wrong with not knowing and then, once you learn, making that change. We're only human after all. Human League will start things off next.
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2: Well, James with you from the NL newsroom. Here's what we're keeping watch on this hour. And now, there are four. Longtime advocate for multiculturalism and instilling Canadian pride in those who arrive in the country, Ray Dhaliwal, going to be pressing his influence on the electorate again for another run at the mayor's chair in Kamloops. Sources telling Radio NL that Dhaliwal plans to make another run for the mayor's office, Dhaliwal only confirming that he is preparing to hold a gathering in downtown Kamloops next week. Dhaliwal runs Ray's Locksmith and Key, no stranger to the political realm, having first emerged on Kamloops Council as part of a by-election in 2017. He would unsuccessfully run the next year for council, and then again in 2022, this time for the mayor's chair, finishing fifth at just over 11% of the overall vote. His attempt to run for mayor will make it now four on the ballot thus far. That includes incumbent Reid Hemmer-Jackson, current city councillor Michael Riley, and Pivot Kamloops candidate Nellie Dever. Some good news for the city of Merritt as far as the wildfire situation is concerned. The city rescinding an area closure which had been in effect for the forested areas in and around the community. The local fire chief saying that the fire situation has improved significantly enough that the area closure no longer needs to be in place. Local fire chief shutting down the local trails and the forested area in and around the city of Merritt due to concerns about the potential for wildfire activity off those trails, which do run through some fairly dense forested areas. It comes as the wildfire threat southwest of the community is also slowly easing. Crews gaining some ground on the Ainslie Creek wildfire. TNRD downgrading evacuation orders for 61 properties there this week, allowing some to return home under an evacuation alert. However, stricter evacuation orders remain in place for 58 properties along the Coldwater and Patchett Road areas. Now let's check in with what's happening on the national and international front.
3: Now this update from the Canadian Press. Both union and industry leaders say the federal government should not rush back into trade talks with the U.S. Unifor National President Lana Payne says Canada must be prepared to ride out the Trump administration. Canada's premiers are sharply divided over whether to leverage Canada's natural resources in the U.S. trade war. Canada is a major global supplier of potash, a key ingredient in fertilizers, vital for the agricultural sector. The U.S. imports about 85% of its potash from Canada. No Canadians have been among the 121 foreign nationals rescued so far after deadly flash flooding in Nepal. Foreign Affairs Minister Anita Anand says 32 Canadians and permanent residents are still missing. The governor of Tennessee wants to rename Nashville's airport after the late Dolly Parton. It echoes the wishes of more than 150,000 of Parton's fans who signed an online petition. From the Canadian Press, I'm Jason White.
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2: Not exactly the most ideal temperatures and weather heading into a weekend, but as far as the wildfires are concerned, this is probably good news for us. For tonight, we are looking at temperatures down to about 14 degrees with a chance of shower activity mixed in. Now, tomorrow, this is when we're going to start to see the rain. That'll start coming our way probably in the late morning to early afternoon, or anywhere from 4 to 6 millimeters of rain here in the Kamloops area can be expected through your Saturday morning through to partway through the afternoon before it eases off a little bit. Just 22 degrees for your daytime high. We are looking at showers, the possibility on Sunday, though that will be reduced a fair amount as the WISC system does move on. We are expecting a high of just 21 degrees. Sunshine day on Monday, 26. Clear skies for most part on Tuesday, high of 30 degrees. But as we get into Wednesday and beyond, we are looking at the possibility of shower activity once again. Highs of just 21 Wednesday, 20 on Thursday. And if you're traveling around this weekend in Calgary, expect a pretty nice weekend overall. 22 degrees on Saturday, 19 on Sunday. And if you head down the coast to Vancouver, look for some rain all the way through the weekend, 19 and 20 for your daytime highs Saturday and Sunday.
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1: 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It's a totally 80s Friday night.

Bryan Adams has released a new song. It's called The Ballad of Terry Fox, and it's from the film Run, Terry, Run. And if you want, you can actually catch the song on YouTube right now. It's available to you, and it's a beauty. There's Cuts Like a Knife, Bryan Adams, totally 80s Friday.

Stacey's Friday. I'm Stacey. The band named themselves after their hometown, Niagara Falls, Ontario, since it is the honeymoon capital of the world. This honeymoon suite and love changes everything.

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0: Paul James with you from the NL Newsroom. Here's what we're keeping watch on this hour. Milestone in the battle against the wildfires here in BC. The fast-moving Bald Range Fire, which pushed folks out of Summerland and Peachland earlier this month, prompting the BC government to declare a now-concluded state of emergency. No longer a wildfire of note. In fact, BC Wildfire downgrading that fire to being held means any lingering evacuation alerts should probably be coming down soon as well. And while alerts don't necessarily impact people's day-to-day lives in that area, they do hinder farmers and ranchers from moving their herds back into their own territory. Cooler weather allowing firefighters to make some significant progress on a couple of major blazes still burning, though, in the interior. The Ainslie Creek Fire southwest of Merritt seeing some reduced activity, prompting the regional district to lift evacuation alerts for over 600 people in the Lower Nicola area. 58 properties do remain under evacuation there. Progress also being reported near Pavilion, where the evacuation orders for the massive Pear Lake wildfire have been downgraded to alerts around Marble Canyon. Despite this, though, the BC Wildfire Service still warning that both fires remain out of control. The path that Kamloops Centre MLA Peter Milibar began walking 2 weeks ago today got even more crowded. The guy who first gave the BC Conservatives official party status when he crossed the floor in 2023 has now left that caucus. Bruce Bandman, who represents the riding of South Abbotsford, says he is now done with the Carrie Lynn Findlay era of the party. This the fifth MLA to defect from the party this week. In a statement, Bandman says that he believes Findlay is, quote, unelectable. Bandman says he's joining the other MLAs who have chosen to sit as independents and is encouraging fellow lawmakers, regardless of political affiliation, to follow him. Now let's check in with what's happening on the national and international front.
1: From the National Newsroom of the Canadian Press, I'm Jason White. Some union and industry leaders say the federal government should not rush back into trade negotiations with the United States. They argue Canada should use the leverage it has in U.S. trade talks. Meanwhile, experts are warning this intensifying trade war could permanently alter cross-border trade. University of Toronto professor Drew Fagan says the shift away from the U.S. is about more than just tariffs.
2: And the permanence isn't just because of the tariffs that were imposed a year ago, more than a year ago, or the tariffs that are imposed Saturday. It's also a mentality.
1: Fagan says as the U.S. becomes more protectionist, Canadian companies are looking at new markets, while consumers are increasingly looking to buy Canadian goods. Canada is providing $5 million in humanitarian aid after deadly flash flooding along the border of Nepal and China. Tuesday's floods killed at least 570 people. Foreign Affairs Minister Anita Anand says Ottawa is providing support for Canadians in the region.
3: As of today, we are aware of 32 Canadians, some of whom are permanent residents, whose whereabouts have not yet been confirmed. We have a 24-hour emergency watch response center based in Ottawa that is responding to calls.
1: Anand says Global Affairs is aware of 866 Canadians in Nepal, another 10,000 in China. A wildfire in BC's Okanagan that forced thousands to evacuate has now been declared held. The BC Wildfire Service says the Bald Range fire is expected to stay within its current perimeter. It's been among the most destructive of BC's fires this season. Some Canadians are frustrated by the government's extension of Ebola travel restrictions. Ottawa's banning people from Ebola-affected countries from entering Canada for another 30 days. This pauses decisions on immigration and visa applications from residents of the Democratic Republic of Congo, Uganda, and South Sudan. Canada Post says its finances are improving, but it's still in the red. It says it lost $277 million before taxes in the second quarter. Canada Post credits labor stability, recovery in its parcels business, and lower operating costs for the lower loss. Canadian astronaut Jeremy Hansen has become the first non-NASA astronaut to receive the American Congressional Space Medal of Honor. He and his fellow Artemis II crewmates received their medals today, including Mission Commander Reid Wiseman.
4: Please know, it is not pride for ourselves that we feel, and I truly mean that. It is pride for the grit that our families had when we left this planet. It is pride for that team, this NASA team.
1: Hansen became the first non-American to travel beyond low Earth orbit and to venture to the moon while flying in the historic Artemis II mission in April. This is the Canadian Press. In sports, the Toronto Blue Jays look to get back in the American League wildcard race tonight as they kick off a three-game series with the visiting Seattle Mariners. Week 13 of the CFL season kicks off tonight. The Montreal Alouettes are visiting the Winnipeg Blue Bombers. Two more Canadians have fallen at the U.S. Open's qualifying tournament. Bianca Andreescu of Mississauga, Ontario, and Newmarket, Ontario's Liam Draxel are out. New Statistics Canada figures show the FIFA World Cup modestly boosted economic activity in June. Bars and restaurants saw gains, but others, like hotels, edged down for the month. Concordia University sports economist Moshe Lander says he never expected the World Cup to be a big economic boom for host cities Vancouver and Toronto.
5: If you want to host the event, that's fine, but don't sell it to taxpayers for the economic benefits.
1: He says international sporting events can be a source of national unity and pride, but generally are not moneymakers. From the Canadian Press, I'm Jason White.
6: From the NL Sports Desk, I'm John Keane. We're back to Blue Jays baseball a little bit later on here today on NL as the Jays open up a series at home against the visiting Seattle Mariners. Our coverage here begins at 4 o'clock. The Jays need to find a way to string some wins together. They have lost four of their last six and are 3.5 behind Cleveland for the final wildcard spot. Again, we'll have coverage at 4 o'clock. Blazer training camp really gets going in earnest this evening with scrimmages beginning at 5 o'clock as the Blazer rookies and veterans have been divided into four teams, Team Minton, Team Stankoven, Garand, and Finney. New Russian import defenseman Misha Cherepanov getting onto the ice for the first time.
7: I'm a two-way defenseman. I can be creative in an old offensive zone. I'm pretty tough in a D zone. Yeah, I can play heavy.
6: All those camp teams will begin scrimmages this evening at 5 until 8:30. The public invited. Paul has weather next.
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0: We have got a fairly wet weekend, most likely ahead of us here in the Kamloops area, with the chance of thundershowers this evening hanging on with a pretty decent chance of rain throughout the evening and into tomorrow as well. Low 14 for tomorrow. It's cooling off fairly significantly, a high of just 22 degrees. The overnight temperature is going to dip down to about 11 or so on your Saturday into Sunday, where the rain is going to persist through the evening and into the Sunday, at least for part of the day. 21 degrees for your daytime high there. 11 overnight into Monday, where things start to warm back up a little bit. 26 under mostly sunshine. We've got a 30-degree day ahead of us coming on Tuesday, the 1st of September. Then some clouds are going to roll in and temperatures are going to come right back down. Another system rolling in is going to give us some rain, most likely on Wednesday, a high of just 21, 20 degrees in your long-term forecast for Thursday under cloudy skies.
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Getting you ready for this last weekend of August with a totally 80s Friday. Thanks for tuning in. It's Drew Ferreira with Glass Tiger. And don't forget me when I'm gone.

There's Murray Head with One Night in Bangkok, a song co-written by Benny and Bjorn from ABBA. And that group was launched to international stardom thanks to the Eurovision Song Contest, which Canada will be competing in for the first time next year. And if you'd like to put your hat in the ring, online registration starts on Monday. Here's Tom Petty with Free Fallin'. She's a

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1: Paul James with you from the NL Newsroom. Here's what we're keeping watch on this hour. Add another name to the list of those running for the mayor of Kamloops. Ray Dhaliwal, longtime chair of the Kamloops Multicultural Society, former Kamloops City Councilor, only confirming at this point that he is working on an impending announcement. However, sources have told Radio NL that Dhaliwal plans to make another run for the mayor's office. Dhaliwal, who runs Ray's Locksmith and Key, no stranger to the political realm, having first emerged on Kamloops Council during a by-election in 2017. However, he would come up short in the next municipal election the following year. Dhaliwal running unsuccessfully for the mayor in the last election, finishing with just over 11% of the overall vote among the five who ran. His run for mayor this time will make it four on the ballot thus far, including incumbent Reid Hamer-Jackson, as well as current City Councilor Mike O'Reilly and Pivot Kamloops candidate Nellie Dever. Cooler weather, allowing firefighters to make some significant progress on two major wildfires burning in the BC interior. Southwest of Merritt, the Ainslie Creek wildfire, seeing reduced activity, prompting the Regional District of Thompson-Nicola, TNRD, to lift the evacuation alerts for over 600 properties in Lower Nicola. While 58 properties remain under an evacuation order, another 61 homes have been downgraded to an alert status. Progress also being made near Pavilion, where evacuation orders for the massive Pear Lake wildfire have now been downgraded to alerts around Marble Canyon. Despite the positive news, the BC Wildfire Service is warning that both fires do remain out of control. Residents should be ready to leave again on a moment's notice. Comes as the Wildfire Service has reduced the Bald Range wildfire, which sent people packing from Summerlin a few weeks ago, down to being held. Now let's check in with what's happening on the national and international front.
2: Now this update from the Canadian Press. Union and industry leaders argue Canada should use the leverage it has in trade talks with the United States. Automotive Parts Manufacturers Association President Flavio Volpe says Canada should wait to get a good trade deal. Canada extending its Ebola travel restrictions has left some Canadians feeling frustrated and disappointed. The government is banning people from Ebola-affected countries from entering the country for another 30 days until September 28th. A new U.S. National Park Service report backs President Donald Trump's plan for an arch in Washington, D.C., but the report acknowledges the arch will cause more adverse effects than anticipated to the sight lines between a host of iconic Washington landmarks. And Canadian Jeremy Hansen has become the first non-NASA astronaut to receive the American Congressional Space Medal of Honor. The medals were awarded to the Artemis II crew members in a ceremony at NASA's Johnson Space Center. From the Canadian Press, I'm Jason Wide.
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1: We had a renewed yellow alert for wildfire smoke continuing through the day today, but don't expect it to last through the weekend, as the smoke forecast is suggesting that the worst of our wildfire smoke is probably behind us now, and that we'll get back into sort of quasi-normal conditions as we get into the start of September. For tonight, it's down to 14 with the possibility of some thundershower activity continuing on into tomorrow as well, possibly tomorrow afternoon as well. 14 for the low tonight, 22 only for your daytime high through your Saturday. Cools off a little bit even further on Sunday, where it's a high of just 21 degrees. As we get into the meat of your Monday, the start of your work week, 26 degrees under mostly sunshine. September the 1st, your Tuesday, that's going to be a sunny day, nice and warm too, 30 degrees to start off, but then it cools right off from there. A storm system is going to make its way through, and it's expected to drop temperatures down to about 21 or so on Wednesday, with a pretty decent chance of rain mixed in throughout the day. A 20-degree day expected for us on the Thursday.
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Take My Breath Away from Berlin from the Top Gun soundtrack. And new in theaters this weekend, a movie that was shelved back in 2023 for a tax write-off, but it finally gets to see the light of day. Looks like a fun one. Coyote versus Acme in theaters this weekend, along with The Dog Stars. That one stars Jacob Elordi, Josh Brolin, and Margaret Qualley. And here comes Scorpions, Rock You Like a Hurricane. Totally 80s Friday.

I remember when they first came out with their Slippery When Wet album. Back in the day, I was walking around the hallways in high school with my bright yellow tape deck, singing all of Bon Jovi songs. And everybody who knows me knows that that is my favorite band.

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4: You are invited to the 5th Annual Special Olympics Kamloops Charity Softball Game. Come out and cheer on our incredible athletes as they take the field against local first responders and community supporters. It happens Thursday, September 5th at Norbrock Stadium. Gates open at 3 p.m. with first pitch at 3:30. 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All proceeds support the upcoming season of sports for Special Olympics Kamloops. 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For Community News, I'm Jeff Andreas.
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0: James with you from the NL Newsroom. Here's what we're keeping watch on this hour. And now, there are four. Longtime advocate for multiculturalism and instilling Canadian pride in those who arrive in the country, Ray Dhaliwal, going to be pressing his influence on the electorate again for another run at the mayor's chair in Kamloops. Sources telling Radio NL that Dhaliwal plans to make another run for the mayor's office, Dhaliwal only confirming that he is preparing to hold a gathering in downtown Kamloops next week. Dhaliwal runs Ray's Locksmith and Key, no stranger to the political realm, having first emerged on Kamloops Council as part of a by-election in 2017. He would unsuccessfully run the next year for council, and then again in 2022, this time for the mayor's chair, finishing fifth at just over 11% of the overall vote. His attempt to run for mayor will make it now four on the ballot thus far. That includes incumbent Reid Hemmer-Jackson, current city councillor Michael Riley, and Pivot Kamloops candidate Nellie Dever. Some good news for the city of Merritt as far as the wildfire situation is concerned. The city rescinding an area closure which had been in effect for the forested areas in and around the community. The local fire chief saying that the fire situation has improved significantly enough that the area closure no longer needs to be in place. Local fire chief shutting down the local trails and the forested area in and around the city of Merritt due to concerns about the potential for wildfire activity off those trails, which do run through some fairly dense forested areas. It comes as the wildfire threat southwest of the community is also slowly easing. Crews gaining some ground on the Ainslie Creek wildfire, TNRD, downgrading evacuation orders for 61 properties there this week, allowing some to return home under an evacuation alert. However, stricter evacuation orders remain in place for 58 properties along the Coldwater and Patchett Road areas. Now let's check in with what's happening on the national and international front.
1: From the National Newsroom of the Canadian Press, I'm Jason White. Union and industry leaders argue Canada should use the leverage it has in trade talks with the United States. Automotive Parts Manufacturers Association President Flavio Volpe says the auto industry should grind it out for as long as it needs to in order to get a deal that makes manufacturing in Canada sustainable. Unifor National President Lana Payne says Canada can create good leverage with its retaliatory tariffs taking effect September 8th. Canada is sending $5 million in humanitarian aid to Nepal after deadly flash flooding. Foreign Affairs Minister Anita Anand says Nepal faces a devastating humanitarian emergency with catastrophic damage.
2: Families and homes are destroyed. Mudslides have wiped away villages and infrastructure, including bridges. Communities have been cut off from essential services, including telecommunications.
1: She says Global Affairs is aware of 866 Canadians in Nepal and another 10,000 in China. Surveillance video released by police of an arson at a Toronto MP's home shows a lone person dousing vehicles before setting them on fire.
3: Liberal MP Salma Zahid says two vehicles were set on fire outside her Scarborough home early Thursday. Police have released surveillance video showing a masked and hooded suspect pouring gas over vehicles in the driveway before setting one on fire. The suspect then recoils as flames spread to the gas can, then uses the burning can to ignite a second vehicle before running away. Zahid says both vehicles were destroyed, but no one was hurt and her home was not damaged. Prime Minister Mark Carney has condemned the incident as a, quote, cowardly act of violence and intimidation. Police are asking the public for help identifying the suspect. David Augustine, The Canadian Press, Toronto.
1: The government is banning people from Ebola-affected countries from entering Canada for another 30 days. It means decisions on immigration and visa applications from residents of the Democratic Republic of Congo, Uganda, and South Sudan will remain on hold until September 28th. Canadian Carolyn Nichols says she's frustrated and disappointed.
4: It just couldn't be more clear that Ugandans are not wanted right now, and there's nothing I can do to stop it.
1: Nicole was living in Uganda with her husband when Canada initially announced it would close its border to her husband and about 67,000 others with visa applications. Canadian Jeremy Hansen has become the first non-NASA astronaut to receive the American Congressional Space Medal of Honor. The medals were awarded today to the Artemis II crew members in a ceremony at NASA's Johnson Space Center in Houston. Working Tennessee's governor wants to rename Nashville's airport after the late Dolly Parton. It echoes the wishes of more than 150,000 Parton fans who've signed an online petition. The country music icon died on Tuesday of cancer at the age of 80. This is the Canadian Press. In sports, CFL action tonight has the Montreal Alouettes visiting the Winnipeg Blue Bombers. Montreal's on a 7-game winning streak and leads the league with a 9-1 record. The Blue Bombers are 5-5, but 4 of their losses have come at home. Two more Canadians have fallen at the U.S. Open's qualifying tournament. Bianca Andreescu of Mississauga, Ontario, and Liam Draxel of Newmarket, Ontario. Meanwhile, Carlos Alcaraz says he won't be changing his game as he returns to the court at the U.S. Open. The 23-year-old Spaniard is set to play Monday in his first competitive singles match since suffering a wrist injury mid-April. Right-hander CJ Van Eyck will be available when the Blue Jays take on the Mariners in Toronto. The Jays recalled him from AAA Buffalo. And the baseball world is remembering the voice of the Expos, Jacques Doucet. The longtime broadcaster died yesterday at the age of 86. He revealed in 2024 that he had Alzheimer's disease. From the Canadian Press, I'm Jason White.
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0: Not exactly the most ideal temperatures and weather heading into a weekend, but as far as the wildfires are concerned, this is probably good news for us. For tonight, we are looking at temperatures down to about 14 degrees with a chance of shower activity mixed in. Now, tomorrow, this is when we're going to start to see the rain. That'll start coming our way probably in the late morning to early afternoon, or anywhere from 4 to 6 millimeters of rain here in the Kamloops area can be expected through your Saturday morning through to partway through the afternoon before it eases off a little bit. Just 22 degrees for your daytime high. We are looking at showers, the possibility on Sunday, though that will be reduced a fair amount as the WIS system does move on. We are expecting a high of just 21 degrees. Sunshine day on Monday, 26. Clear skies for most part on Tuesday, high of 30 degrees. But as we get into Wednesday and beyond, we are looking at the possibility of shower activity once again. Highs of just 21 Wednesday, 20 on Thursday. And if you're traveling around this weekend in Calgary, expect a pretty nice weekend overall. 22 degrees on Saturday, 19 on Sunday. And if you head down the coast to Vancouver, look for some rain all the way through the weekend, 19 and 20 for your daytime highs Saturday and Sunday.
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6: As the Lions travel to Ottawa for a Sunday matchup against the winless Red Blacks, my thoughts go out to my colleague in the nation's capital, A.J. Jakubek. Jakubek, who we call the triplet because of his stunning resemblance to myself and Julio Caravetta, is the play-by-play voice of the Ottawa Red Blacks and has been so since they were launched in 2014. The Red Blacks are 0-10 this season. They've lost 16 consecutive games, with their last win being against the Lions on September 12th, 2025, which is a couple of weeks short of an entire year. I feel for A.J. It's much more fun calling wins than losses, and no one should have to endure 16 straight. Well, maybe I don't feel for him that much yet. Let's wait until the streak hits 17. Then I'd like to see him call a win. For the Lions Huddle, I'm Bob the Moj Marjanovich.
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1: From his 1989 debut album, Loked After Dark, which went to number one on the Billboard 200, certified double platinum in the States, doing the wild thing, Totally 80s Friday.

What a week. We lost Dolly Parton, Tim Curry, voice of Optimus Prime, Peter Cullen. Kind of feels like 2016 all over again. When we lost David Bowie, here he is with Queen on a totally 80s Friday.

0: There's Harlequin thinking of you. Totally 80s Friday with Drew Ferreira. And all the talk right now amongst the royal watchers is the return of Harry and Meghan to the UK. But it was 30 years ago today when Prince Charles and Princess Diana were officially divorced after 15 years of marriage. And their wedding, of course, inspired a huge hit from Bryan Adams, Diana. We have another great song from Bryan coming up for you, along with Duran Duran and Billy Idol in our next 10 songs in a row.
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2: Paul James with you from the NL Newsroom. Here's what we're keeping watch on this hour. Milestone in the battle against the wildfires here in BC. The fast-moving Bald Range Fire, which pushed folks out of Summerland and Peachland earlier this month, prompting the BC government to declare a now-concluded state of emergency. No longer a wildfire of note. In fact, BC Wildfire downgrading that fire to being held means any lingering evacuation alerts should probably be coming down soon as well. And while alerts don't necessarily impact people's day-to-day lives in that area, they do hinder farmers and ranchers from moving their herds back into their own territory. Cooler weather allowing firefighters to make some significant progress on a couple of major blazes still burning, though, in the interior. The Ainslie Creek Fire southwest of Merritt seeing some reduced activity, prompting the regional district to lift evacuation alerts for over 600 people in the Lower Nicola area. 58 properties do remain under evacuation there. Progress also being reported near Pavilion, where the evacuation orders for the massive Pear Lake wildfire have been downgraded to alerts around Marble Canyon. Despite this, though, the BC Wildfire Service still warning that both fires remain out of control. The path that Kamloops Centre MLA Peter Miliband began walking 2 weeks ago today got even more crowded. The guy who first gave the BC Conservatives official party status when he crossed the floor in 2023 has now left that caucus. Bruce Bandman, who represents riding of South Abbotsford, says he is now done with the Kerry Lynn Finlay era of the party. This the fifth MLA to defect from the party this week. In a statement, Bandman says that he believes Finlay is, quote, unelectable. Bandman says he's joining the other MLAs who have chosen to sit as independents and is encouraging fellow lawmakers, regardless of political affiliation, to follow him. Now let's check in with what's happening on the national and international front.
3: Now this update from the Canadian Press. Canadian families are anxiously waiting for news about relatives missing after severe flash flooding in Nepal and China. Anisha and Soumya Grover say their parents were in Nepal when the flooding hit, but no one has heard from them. 32 Canadians and permanent residents are still missing in the region. Some Canadian labor and industry leaders agree on not rushing back to the bargaining table with the U.S. Canadian Labor Congress President Bea Brusk says walking away from the negotiating table is sometimes the best thing one can do. An Alberta provincial politician is heading to the U.S. to advocate for trade and strong relationships. Alberta government backbencher Jennifer Johnson is attending the annual Midwestern Legislative Conference in St. Paul. And a new British romantic comedy in theaters this weekend sees Spike Fern play a man who meets his dream girl, and he gets her phone number, but it's one digit short. Finding Emily is in theaters now. From the Canadian Press, I'm Jason White.
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2: We have got a fairly wet weekend, most likely ahead of us here in the Kamloops area, with the chance of thundershowers this evening hanging on, with a pretty decent chance of rain throughout the evening and into tomorrow as well. Low 14 for tomorrow. It's cooling off fairly significantly, a high of just 22 degrees. The overnight temperature is going to dip down to about 11 or so on your Saturday into Sunday, where the rain is going to persist through the evening and into the Sunday, at least for part of the day. 21 degrees for your daytime high there. 11 overnight into Monday, where things start to warm back up a little bit. 26 under mostly sunshine. We've got a 30-degree day ahead of us coming on Tuesday, the 1st of September. Then some clouds are going to roll in and temperatures are going to come right back down. Another system rolling in is going to give us some rain, most likely on Wednesday, a high of just 21, 20 degrees in your long-term forecast for Thursday under cloudy skies.
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Bustin' makes him feel good. Interpret that however you please. Ray Parker Jr. is coming up with Ghostbusters as this Totally 80s Friday continues. First up, April Wine and Sign of the Gypsy Queen.

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0: Paul James with you from the NL Newsroom. Here's what we're keeping watch on this hour. Add another name to the list of those running for the mayor of Kamloops. Ray Dhaliwal, longtime chair of the Kamloops Multicultural Society, former Kamloops City Councilor, only confirming at this point that he is working on an impending announcement. However, sources have told Radio NL that Dhaliwal plans to make another run for the mayor's office. Dhaliwal, who runs Ray's Locksmith and Key, no stranger to the political realm, having first emerged on Kamloops Council during a by-election in 2017. However, he would come up short in the next municipal election the following year. Dhaliwal running unsuccessfully for the mayor in the last election, finishing with just over 11% of the overall vote among the five who ran. His run for mayor this time will make it four on the ballot thus far, including incumbent Reid Hamer-Jackson, as well as current City Councilor Moke O'Reilly and Pivot Kamloops candidate Nellie Dever. Cooler weather, allowing firefighters to make some significant progress on two major wildfires burning in the BC interior. Southwest of Merritt, the Ainslie Creek wildfire was seeing reduced activity, prompting the Regional District of Thompson-Nicola, TNRD, to lift the evacuation alerts for over 600 properties in Lower Nicola. While 58 properties remain under an evacuation order, another 61 homes have been downgraded to an alert status. Progress also being made near Pavilion, where evacuation orders for the massive Pear Lake wildfire have now been downgraded to alerts around Marble Canyon. Despite the positive news, the BC Wildfire Service is warning that both fires do remain out of control. Residents should be ready to leave again on a moment's notice. Comes as the Wildfire Service has reduced the Bald Range wildfire, which sent people packing from Summerlin a few weeks ago, down to being held. Now let's check in with what's happening on the national and international front.
1: From the National Newsroom of the Canadian Press, I'm John Kennedy. A daughter of Anil and Samira Grover says she and her sister have not heard from their parents, who are among the 32 Canadians missing in severe flash flooding this week along the Nepal and China border. Soumya Grover says it's been difficult not to imagine the worst.
2: Even the video of the flash flood itself hitting the immigration center, it was really difficult to watch, especially since we had just learned about the flood, and it just takes your mind to the worst circumstances and the worst possible outcome you can think of. So that's basically how we've been doing. It's been really bad, but we're trying to hang in.
1: No Canadians are among the 121 foreign nationals